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5: In this bulletin, the US launches further strikes on Iran and electricity price rises impacting Queensland families. With more, I'm Tracy Weir. Overseas firstly, and the White House says the US President Donald Trump is not willing to sit by and allow Iran to target ships in the Strait of Hormuz without facing consequences. The United States Central Command has launched another round of strikes on Iranian port facilities, raising concerns about further disruptions to global fuel prices. But supply chain expert Professor David Laney has told Channel 9 the conflict has largely reshaped how countries deal with the fuel supply challenges.
6: The world has adjusted and reduced its reliance on the Persian Gulf and the choke point of the Strait of Hormuz.
5: The strait remains closed. Back home, and the Greens say new laws are required to protect Australians from telecommunications failures. A Senate inquiry will today investigate why over 600 people couldn't reach 000 during the recent Telstra outage. Inquiry Chair Senator Sarah Hanson-Young says changes are needed to ensure the incident is never repeated.
7: To explain what on earth happened, what they're doing to guarantee this won't happen again, and what laws we need in place to make sure Australians are protected from these massive telecommunications failures.
5: Executives from the telco, including CEO Vicky Brady, will give evidence. Rising electricity bills are pushing some Queenslanders to the brink. A new report reveals many are finding it too confusing and time-consuming to compare energy plans, leaving households financially worse off. Energy Consumers Australia spokesperson Patrick Verre says the statistics are alarming.
8: 30% of Queensland households are struggling to pay an electricity bill over the last 6 months. They're having to make difficult decisions about putting on the heater in winter or using the aircon in summer just to keep their home at the right temperature. And we've found that about one in five have been unable to pay an energy bill over the past 6 months.
5: Consumers say electricity and insurance bills are among their biggest costs. Credit card users are facing cuts to their loyalty rewards as banks move to slash points earning rates by up to 50%. The overhaul follows a looming Reserve Bank ban on credit card surcharges and lower caps on merchant fees. The number of daily smokers and vapers in Australia has hit a new low despite a growing black market for cheap tobacco. A government survey of more than 17,000 people shows the overall pool of nicotine users is steadily shrinking. Data shows more than one in three remaining smokers admit to buying illegal products, mostly from regular tobacconists. To sport, and at the golf, no Australians were able to break par in the opening round of the British Open. Minwoo Lee, Lucas Herbert and Cameron John all finished level par. Cam Smith and Jason Day, three shots back. And Joe Root has finished on 99 not out to help England beat India by 4 wickets in their second one-dayer. That's the news and sport. I'm Tracy Weir.
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9: A partly cloudy day coming up today. Slight chance of a shower becoming less likely late this afternoon and this evening. Winds southeasterly, tending southerly, 15 to 20 k's an hour later on this evening. Heading towards an expected top today of 17 degrees. Over the weekend, partly cloudy, tops around about 18, 19 degrees. And down to a low overnight tonight of 8 degrees.
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10: Yes, it is Mark here with you on Good Friday. Hope it is good for you. End of the working week. Past the middle of winter. How about that? That's got to be good. And I've been giving you things about etiquette, manners and stuff you can teach your kids. I've got a few more of those very soon. Here's Dean Lewis and All I Ever Wanted, Voice of Em. Darling.

0: Sarah Gould and Hold On Baby. I'm seeing a few things on, I think it's Instagram, Facebook, of Sarah with her children, holding on to them, having a great time with them. I'm going to have a great time with you guys, giving you these tips I hope you can spend with your kids, teaching them etiquette and, yes, manners. And how about this one? We can all learn this. Good table manners. Make it fun by rather than punitive, so kids learn to think positively about manners. So good table manners. So when they grow up, they keep on using those manners. Also, something else, encouraging empathy. We can all do that. Here's one for kids plus us parents. Don't answer your phone when your child is speaking to you unless it's urgent. Don't answer your phone unless it is urgent when your child is speaking to you.
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7: 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See, she chose joy. And not that life was always easy for her, because it wasn't, but she decided in every circumstance to lean into gratitude and joy. Joy isn't about being perfect, it's about choosing where to put your focus. 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I don't naturally lean towards feeling joyful, but I can choose joy.
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0: Crowded House and Weather With You. Here is our word for today. Comes from Psalm 59, verse 16. But I will sing to your power. Yes, I will sing aloud to your mercy in the morning. For you have been my defence and refuge in the day of my trouble.
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0: Abby Robertson and A Little Bit More. I'm going to give you a little bit more right now. It is our National Day stuff I give you, and today being the 17th of July, World Emoji Day. Do you always send a text with an emoji or not? Lots of emojis out there. And also National Yellow Pig Day. Now, our two little identical twin granddaughters are missing lots of, I should say, amassing lots of small toys, but yet no yellow pigs. You just don't know when they're going to get them, though.
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9: Hi, it's Jamin, your one-minute coach. 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
7: In this bulletin, strike action at Perth Airport and the Queensland Police Union expressing concerns. With the details, I'm Tracy Weir. Telstra bosses will today be questioned about last week's outage that prevented some customers from reaching 000. Nelson Scott has details.
8: The Telstra outage crippled calls and data, blocked payment systems and some train services. It also left about 600 people unable to call 000. The Telstra CEO and her colleagues will today appear before a Senate inquiry to answer questions over why some customers couldn't get through to emergency services. The proceedings will be chaired by Green Senator Sarah Hanson-Young, who is calling for new laws to protect the public from outages and guarantee compensation for those impacted. Representatives from 000 will also appear before the inquiry.
7: Nelson Scott. Labor is being accused of rushing to mint new voters ahead of the next federal election by pushing local councils to ramp up citizenship ceremonies. Wait lists are growing, with migration figures showing around 250,000 arrivals in the first 5 months of the year. MPs claim the push to clear the backlog is an attempt to secure new voters. President of the Queensland Police Union says domestic violence jobs are the most common calls that officers receive across the state. In 1 week alone, 4 alleged DV deaths have occurred across the country, including a Toowoomba mother allegedly killed by her former partner. Shane Pryor says there are growing concerns if the problem cannot be tackled.
9: Domestic and family violence is by far the single biggest driving job that police in this state need to go to. And also, if we don't tackle this issue going into the next couple of decades, I have genuine and serious concerns about what the future and the profession of policing looks like.
7: If you or someone you know needs help, call 1-800-RESPECT. The union representing aviation screening officers is warning of delays today at Perth Airport as they walk off the job over pay conditions. The United Workers Union says contractor ISS pays Perth staff up to 19% less than their eastern states colleagues. Travellers across all 4 terminals are being warned to expect disruption. Perth Airport says it is working with ISS to minimise disruptions and ensure that security operations are not affected. To sport, and in the AFL, Docker Hayden Young will make his return against Port Adelaide on Saturday after missing last week with a groin injury. Coach Justin Longmuir says Shai Bolton won't make the trip to Adelaide thanks to a hand injury.
10: He's going to play for Bolts. Bolts is going to get managed this week. He's dealing with an injury that would do with a week off.
7: Kickoff is at 1:15 tomorrow at the Adelaide Oval. And Harry Potter replaces the injured Dylan Peach on the wing as one of 3 changes to the Wallabies side for Saturday's test against Italy. And in the NRL tonight, Melbourne Storm take on the Roosters. That's the latest news and sport. I'm Tracy Weir.
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11: A partly cloudy day coming up today. Slight chance of a shower becoming less likely late this afternoon and this evening. Winds southeasterly, tending southerly, 15 to 20 k's an hour later on this evening. Heading towards an expected top today of 17 degrees. Over the weekend, partly cloudy, tops around about 18, 19 degrees. And down to a low overnight tonight of 8 degrees.
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5: What do we strive for in life? 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Yet for many, the words of Solomon can ring true when it comes to life and purpose. Meaningless, meaningless, utterly meaningless. In the Ryan Reynolds film Free Guy, this story screams out from the deeper recesses of this short passage in Ecclesiastes by digging into the questions that humanity has about our purposes in this existence. Similar to the words of Solomon, this film rips open the consideration of where purpose and solace can be found. But if you were to read the other writings in the Bible, you would find that God created each person to be an active player in His creation, living an abundant life filled with purpose. Now that, my friends, has some meaning. This is Russ Matthews with God in 60 Seconds. To open up more space for reflection and conversation about God, go to thirdspace.org.au.
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0: There is Ed Sheeran and Dusty, and here is our riddle for today, along with the answer: why is the best baker in want of bread? Say it again. I think I got that one wrong. Why is the best baker most in want of bread? And there's lots of great bakeries out there. I'm getting hungry already. The answer is because he needs it the most. That is K-N-E-A-D-S. Get it?
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8: A study from Jonathan Marino Medina at Duke University has revealed that when it rains on a Sunday morning, less people attend church and at the same time, crime rates go up. In his paper titled Sinning in the Rain, Marino Medina compared weather reports, church attendance, and crime rates in the US and noticed that there was a 17% drop in church attendance when it rains and there was an increase in white-collar crimes. It's fascinating to me that while the dominant narrative we're told is that the church is bad for society, studies like this stand in stark opposition and a reminder of the positive impacts of faith communities. So, next time it rains on a Sunday, perhaps you'll be more encouraged to brave the weather and join your church for worship.
7: Carl Faes for DailyNudge.org.
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2: There's gotta be a better way. I know we don't wanna stay afraid. 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I was wondering, what if

Our hearts in the guillotine till we start with humility. Stop the hostility, count the cost and futility. Neither of us are willing to concede the defeat needed, leading our egos to believing we're mere millimeters from victory. Still we stick with the story, recalling past imperfection. 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Second thoughts aren't given a second thought. We're swinging a wrecking ball,

0: What's on Voice FM? 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
4: In this bulletin, the Australian government to push Lau for answers, Telstra inquiry underway, and smoking rates drop to historic lows. With more, I'm Gareth Stafford. The Foreign Minister is expressing her deep frustration and bitter disappointment that more serious charges aren't being pursued over the methanol poisoning deaths of two Australian teenagers. The loved ones of Holly Morton Bowles and Bianca Jones have been told the most serious charges likely to be laid over the incident carry a maximum of only 1 year in jail. Penny Wong says they're making representations to the Lao authorities to raise their objections. Drivers are being told not to panic about rising fuel costs despite a volatile situation in the Middle East. Tensions have again escalated in the Strait of Hormuz, with America conducting a fifth consecutive day of strikes on Iranian targets. Supply chain expert David Leaney believes it's unlikely we'll see prices skyrocket like they did earlier this year.
5: There's a couple of reasons for that, but the most important one is the world has adjusted and reduced its reliance on the Persian Gulf and the choke point of the Strait of Hormuz.
4: At home, the price of diesel has already surged above $2 a litre in some states. A Senate inquiry investigating a recent Telstra outage is getting underway in Canberra. The proceedings will examine why about 600 calls from the telco's customers failed to connect with emergency services during last week's incident. Data shows Australia's smoking rates have fallen to historic lows, as 5.6% of those over 14 were smokers last year, according to the Australian Institute of Health and Welfare. More than two-thirds of Australians have never smoked. Cancer Council Chief Executive Jacinta Redden says it's a step in the right direction.
6: Every day, 66 Australians die of tobacco-related illnesses, so the job's not done. But this is really good news, as it shows that the range of measures that are in place in Australia, which are world-leading, are saving Australian lives.
4: Statistics show smoking is the cause of 1 in 5 of all cancer deaths. Credit card users are facing cuts to their loyalty rewards as banks move to slash points earning rates by up to 50%. The overhaul follows a looming Reserve Bank ban on credit card surcharges and lower caps on merchant fees. National Australia Bank is leading the first wave of cutbacks, reducing points generation and hiking annual fees ahead of the October deadline. To sport, and in the NRL, Broncos veteran Ben Hunt has hailed Reece Walsh's return to form in last night's upset over the Panthers. The Brisbane fullback starring with 3 try assists and a match-winning conversion from the sideline. Hunt says there's no one better on their day than Walsh.
7: I don't think there's anyone in the game that, like, when they're at their very best, they're as good as him. He was sensational last night. It wasn't just the tries he set up. It was his energy off the ball, defensively organising our team. And he was back there his best there last night, I thought.
4: It was the Broncos' first win in 9 games. That's the latest news and sport. I'm Gareth Stafford.
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8: A partly cloudy day coming up today. Slight chance of a shower becoming less likely late this afternoon and this evening. Winds southeasterly, tending southerly, 15 to 20 k's an hour later on this evening. Heading towards an expected top today of 17 degrees. Over the weekend, partly cloudy, tops around about 18, 19 degrees. And down to a low overnight tonight of 8 degrees.
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0: Taxi Ride and Get Set. And get set for this right now. I'm going to give you our celebrity birthdays for today, the 17th of July. It's all about pollies, that is politicians today. Julie Bishop, she's turning 70, the big 7-0, former member for Federal Parliament up until 2019. And this guy, Josh Frydenberg, he's 55 and he got as high as the treasurer under the Scott Morrison government.
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5: I want to do a thought experiment with you. Picture the tallest mountain that you can possibly imagine. Have you got that? Now, picture a bird that takes away a grain of soil from the top of the mountain once every million years. How long will it take that bird to remove the whole mountain? That's just the start of eternity. When Jesus came to Earth, He brought with Him a promise of eternity. Romans 6:23 says, "For the wages of sin is death, but the gift of God is eternal life in Christ Jesus our Lord." God will wipe away every tear from our eyes. There'll be no more death or mourning or crying or pain. What a great vision of the future that awaits you, me, and all who put their trust in Christ for eternity.
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1: Lewis Capaldi and Pointless. So maybe this is Pointless. It is our impossible question for today. I've got the answer here, and I reckon it is pointless. We spend 45 hours a year doing this. What is this? You would not believe what the answer is here. I've got it in front of me. I'm not going to tell you right now. We spend 45 hours a year doing this. What is it?
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0: Tyrone Wells and Perfect Peace. Here is our impossible question along with the answer. The question was this. We spend 45 hours a year doing this. What is it? The answer is talking about the weather. 45 hours a year talking about the weather. That is unbelievable. How hot is it? How cold is it? Is it windy? Is it going to rain? Everything. 45 hours a year. Unbelievable. Unbelievable is Cam and the Daily. He's coming in next. I might poke my head outside the door, the window there, and just see what the weather's doing. I'll catch you guys again on Monday. Big shout out to my mother-in-law having a birthday on Sunday on the weekend. And I'm going off, in fact, to my son's Bucks party. He's getting married in a week or so's time, and I'm going go-kart racing. Can't wait to do that. Can't wait to get back and see you guys on Monday. Bye for now.
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3: In this bulletin, MS medication to remain subsidised, a new deal put before Victorian teachers, and a tough day for golfers at the British Open. With more, I'm Gareth Stafford. A Liberal MP and Jewish Australian says he feels like his safety has declined since the October 7 terror attack by Hamas. Julian Lisa says the experience of many Jewish people in Australia highlights the importance of the work being done by the Royal Commission into Anti-Semitism. He says he understands why some in the community feel they might be safer moving to Israel.
4: This country's been uniquely good to Jewish Australians. We've been here since the First Fleet and we've contributed in any way and every way. And I just don't like what's become of Australia in the last few years. I want to return the Australia I know and love to being the safe, open, free place it's always been.
3: The final report from the Royal Commission is due in December. The federal government says multiple sclerosis medications will remain subsidised while a pricing dispute with global drug makers is resolved. The standoff was triggered when manufacturers rejected government requests to slash the cost of the drug by up to 50%. The Victorian government has urged teachers to call off a strike planned for next Thursday while putting forward a new pay deal. They've offered a 28% pay rise over 4 years. The union says it's meeting today to consider the offer. Victorian Premier Jacinta Allen has been accused of trying to sidestep unions, urging teachers to take the deal to avoid inconveniencing Victorian families.
5: We want to see them the best paid teachers with the best conditions in Australia, and I hope that is considered by teachers as they look at what's being put forward and also have a think about the impact on students and parents should they be considering any further industrial action.
3: The union says the offer is still less than what they asked for. The United States is accusing Tehran of engaging in acts of terrorism by targeting ships in the Strait of Hormuz as it defends a new wave of strikes on Iran. Both sides have exchanged strikes for a sixth straight day. White House Press Secretary Karoline Leavitt says the attack is in direct response to Iran's violation of the preliminary peace deal.
6: Specifically, in the memorandum of understanding that they signed, they were not to fire on commercial vessels moving through the Strait of Hormuz. And unfortunately, they have made the tragic decision for them to do that.
3: Ms. Leavitt says President Donald Trump is still open to talks at the very same time. To sport, and Minwoo Lee and Lucas Herbert are the best of the Aussie golfers after the opening round of the British Open, sitting at even par. They're five shots off the pace. Rory McIlroy was among a stack of big names to finish over par on a tough first day at Royal Birkdale.
7: I think if you look at the discrepancy between the scoring this morning and the scoring this afternoon, it looks like that's going to be flipped tomorrow with the conditions again.
3: American Jackson Suba is currently in first place. That's the latest news and sport. I'm Gareth Stafford.
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9: A partly cloudy day coming up today. Slight chance of a shower becoming less likely late this afternoon and this evening. Winds southeasterly, tending southerly, 15 to 20 k's an hour later on this evening. Heading towards an expected top today of 17 degrees. Over the weekend, partly cloudy, tops around about 18, 19 degrees. And down to a low overnight tonight of 8 degrees.
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12: When you spend enough time with certain people, you do start picking up their habits without even noticing it. There's a verse in the Bible, in 1 Corinthians chapter 15 and verse 33, that reminds us that the company that we keep is important because it shapes our character. It says, don't be misled. Bad company corrupts good character. So what does that mean? Well, we've got to choose relationships that encourage integrity, wisdom, and faith, because influence works both quietly and powerfully for the positive and the negative. 'Cause I'm ready
13: to go. 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
12: Alrighty, happy Friday. You've done it. We've made it all the way through another week, and we've got a weekend to look forward to. Alright, let's get into it. A little bit of chart activity to cover off at the news desk. Switchfoot and their latest album, Forever Now, has just notched up a big career milestone for the band. And after hitting number one on the TCM chart, Micah Tyler and Colton Dixon, Micah has made comments and will read his thanks for his Australian radio family and the listeners. So that's you guys. Also, Matthew West has dropped a brand new song today. We'll tell you about it at the news desk. So too as your artist of the week, Natalie Lane. We're going to hear from her a little bit later, talking about how she just knew from a very young age that music was something that she just had to do. But if you're planning on checking out a movie this week, the big epic blockbuster from Christopher Nolan called The Odyssey has just dropped. Matt Damon heads an all-star cast. It is an epic adventure tale. And Shana E. Bassett's got a spoiler-free review coming up next at The Daily.
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0: Are you tuned into the Daily? Happy Friday. Let's dive in. We have an epic adventure to talk through. Our movie reviewer, Shane A. Bassett, is here. Welcome back, mate. Always good to have you here.
1: Thank you very much, Cam, and hello, everyone.
0: All right, we've got The Odyssey to discuss today.
2: Help me go home.
0: This film, I feel like it is the story of all stories, because a number of the movies that we've watched already, I'm thinking about Troy, I'm thinking about Achilles, I'm thinking about a number of these different movies, they all stem from this one original story.
1: Yeah, Helen of Troy, Clash of the Titans, Jason and the Argonauts. Greek mythology is huge, and I've got to say, I don't know a lot about it other than the movies I've watched. Mm. I haven't read a lot into the tradition of Greek mythology, but it makes for an exciting film. And director Christopher Nolan, who's, as we know, Cam, his last movie swept the awards, Oppenheimer. This is an epic, and then that word gets thrown around a little bit too often, I think, for movies, but this lives up to the hype. I really enjoyed The Odyssey, and for example, I take notes during movies. Mm. I just, in the dark, jot little things down on a piece of paper. But I stopped taking notes because I was so captivated, and almost 3 hours long, but you just don't know. It moves so fast.
0: I imagine that would be the case. When I saw the trailer and knowing the context for what this story was trying to tell, I'm like, there is no way that they get this done in under 3 hours.
1: I wanted more. The cast is terrific, and I'm sure we'll talk about that in a second, but Matt Damon and Charlize Theron have some scenes together. Not a lot, but it's just them. And the dialogue and the interesting aspect of what they're talking about just sets up so much around the movie. That's just one example. The casting is incredible. Like, there's this one face after another popping up, and they all bring their A game.
0: Yeah. Well, we've got people like Anne Hathaway, we've got Tom Holland, we've got Zendaya, we've got Charlize Theron, you mentioned Robert Pattinson, Elliot Page. I mean, seriously, I could keep going. It's crazy.
1: Robert Pattinson, isn't it? Terrific villain. He's a good villain, that's all I'll say. And Tom Holland is the son looking for his father, his missing father. Matt Damon's the dad, Odysseus, who's been taken away from his family and on a journey back. And he comes across all these sort of hurdles along the way, including giants and cyclops and sirens and adversity over land and sea. It's just the costumes and the detail of the locations that it all clicked for me. I really am very excited to see it again.
0: Well, it's just landed at the cinema. It is going to be the biggest blockbuster for at least the next couple of weeks. Matt Damon and co. For The Odyssey. Shane, your verdict to Five Chalk Tops and the classification here, mate?
1: It's rated M, and it's got some quite moments in it that will be a little bit too much for some people. So it has some violence purpose for the storyline, but just be prepared. These guys are gladiators. It's a war almost. So there are some pretty full-on things in it. But it's a 4 chalk tops, but you know what? It might go up on a second viewing. But at the moment, I'm going to give it 4 chalk tops. I absolutely thought it was terrific.
0: All right. It's a blockbuster of epic proportions, The Odyssey. Thanks for giving us a rundown. Shane A. Bassett, our movie reviewer. We'll talk to you next week, buddy.
1: You're going to need a really big popcorn and a couple of chalk tops, I reckon, for this one. Thanks, Cam. Bye, everyone.
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6: 10 men with leprosy cried out for mercy. Jesus healed them all. But only one came back to say thank you. Luke chapter 17 verse 15 says, when he saw that he was healed, he came back, praising God in a loud voice. And Jesus asked, where are the other nine? 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The one who returned was a Samaritan, a foreigner, yet his gratitude set him apart. Gratitude opens the door to deeper intimacy with Jesus. Don't let your answered prayer become old news. Be the one who returns, who thanks, who worships, not just for what Jesus gives, but for who he is.
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0: Still to come on The Daily, we got news from Switchfoot. They've just hit another career milestone thanks to their latest album, Forever Now. We'll tell you about that at the news desk real soon. Before we do, though, something exciting for Katie Nicole. Every time I throw my world in reach and we've got her brand new single to be able to hit play on for the very first time. It's called I Found Jesus. When she last joined us on the show, she was talking about just how crazy the journey has been over the last couple of years in particular.
1: To say that I have been just in shock over the last couple of years is like an understatement, because I have seen God do incredible things, not only through In Jesus' Name, but also some of the other songs that I've been able to release over the last couple of years.
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0: Still to come on the daily, another career milestone for Switchfoot. Thanks to their latest project called Forever Now. We'll cover this off at the news desk for you in just a moment. But hey, right now, New Music Friday.
1: This is the new cut. It's brand new.
0: All right, we love shining a spotlight on all the new tunes. And this song is the brand new single from Katie Nicole. Now, you might remember her from songs like In Jesus' Name. Maybe you caught up with Katie's journey through the song When I Fall.
2: My God, I'm tired of trying to be okay. I've prayed all the prayers I have to pray.
0: Or maybe recently with songs like Have Your Way. Well, it is now time for another brand new single. So this is a track that's been lifted off her most recent album called Honest Conversations. So if you have that project, you've given it a listen a few times, you'll be familiar with this song called I Found Jesus. But before we hit play on it, especially if it's new to you for the first time, here's what Katie has to say about what's going on here.
3: Hey, it's Katie Nicole, and this is the story behind my song, I Found Jesus. I Found Jesus is a song about my testimony. I've been through a lot of hurt in my life, and even in the moments where I wanted to give up on God, He never once gave up on me. Every single step of the way, I found Jesus time and time again, and He gave me a reason to keep going no matter how difficult things got. Romans 8:39 says, "Nor height, nor depth, nor anything else in creation will ever be able to separate us from the love of God." This verse has given me so much peace and comfort in the moments where I felt unworthy of being loved. God has never turned His back on me once. But there have been many moments that I have tried to walk away from Him, and it led me to some of my lowest moments where I had no choice but to call upon the name of the Lord. And in those moments, I was still met with His grace and loving kindness. So if you've ever felt like you're too far gone, I've been there. And I'm here to tell you that there's a God who has never left you, and He never will.
0: That's Katie Nicole. Your New Music Friday premiere is her brand new single called I Found Jesus.

0: You tune into The Daily. It's Cam here. Happy Friday as we get you into the weekend with the latest that you need to know.
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0: All right, Switchfoot have just added another impressive chapter to their already enduring success. Their latest album, Forever Now, debuted at number 4 on Billboard's Top Christian Albums chart. Now, it's just the beginning of this journey. Whether it lives up to the beautiful letdown, that remains to be seen, because that came out more than 20 years ago. It's their iconic album. That spent an incredible 138 weeks on the Top Christian Albums chart, including a crazy 127 weeks at number 1, making it one of the longest-running chart successes in Christian music history. But back to the new project, Forever Now. It's given Switchfoot their 10th Top 10 album throughout their career, and it's proved that nearly 3 decades into their journey as a band, they're still a force to be reckoned with.
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8: There's a well-known story about twin brothers whose father was the town drunk. One of them grew up to be a successful businessman. The other grew up to be the town drunk. When either of them were asked about how they ended up the way they did, both of them said, "Well, with my father that way, how else would you expect me to turn out?" The truth is, we all have choices. We can either learn from the past and become successful, or let our choices take us down the wrong path. The Bible says, "Choose you this day, who will you serve?" Don't let any sins of the past lead you down the wrong path. Every day we have choices, and the Bible says that His Word is a light unto our path and a lamp unto our feet. Let God's Word guide you to make the right choices today. I'm Matt Prater. 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

0: Are you tuned into The Daily? Still to come, a little bit more chart news off the back of that last story from Switchfoot. Micah Tyler has hit number one here in Australia with this song. Song called Perfectly. There's a new version out too with Colton Dixon, but it's just hit the top spot here in Australia over the last week or two, and he's made comment about what the achievement means and some big thanks to his friends, that's you and I, down here in Australia. As well as that, we're going to take one final look at your Artist of the Week, Natalie Lane, who today has just launched a brand new era through this new song called Big World. It's a new sound and a new chapter is beginning to unfold, and it all starts here. We're going to hear from Natalie a little bit later on as she talks about when music became something that was more than just something fun to do, but it really became what she felt was going to be her purpose in life. She explained that to us the last time she joined us on the show. We'll get you thinking with our daily thought. It's all on the way next hour at The Daily.
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3: In this bulletin, the US accuses China of election interference, the Victorian Police Commissioner plays down his role in an arrest, and Queensland crisis housing in the spotlight. With more, I'm Gareth Stafford. The US president is accusing China of committing the largest compromise of election data in history, acquiring large troves of information about American voters. Much of Mr. Trump's televised address focused on claims about the 2020 election. He says concerns have also been raised about the current American voting systems.
4: As one assessment states, we judge that the United States' adversaries, including at a minimum Russia, China, Iran, North Korea, as well as non-state groups, have the capability to compromise U.S. election infrastructure.
3: President Trump's speech also included references to the deep state and accusations of attempts to cover up identified interference and vulnerabilities. Victoria's top cop has played down his starring role in the arrest of an armed man in the CBD this week. The chief commissioner was travelling with his security detail early on Wednesday when he got out of the car and restrained the man. Mike Bush says he's always ready to step up for his colleagues.
5: As a police officer, we're police officers first and bosses second. So when you see your colleagues needing some support, you jump straight in. And it's also because, you know, that person was obviously a threat to community safety. So it was about our colleagues and the community.
3: The chief commissioner has also revealed he's seeking new powers from the Victorian government to investigate the $100 billion big build. Queensland's shadow housing minister is continuing to push the state government to reverse recent changes to crisis accommodation requirements. The opposition claims eligibility rules have been quietly tightened. Megan Scanlon says she's spoken to many young mothers who are sleeping in their cars.
6: The reality is that that guideline change has meant that last night, had it not been for me getting on the phone and a service actually going beyond what they should have done, that mum and her kids wouldn't have had somewhere to sleep last night. Like, I genuinely wonder whether maybe the housing minister doesn't understand the consequence of some of these decisions.
3: The opposition also says budgets have been cut for support providers. To sport, and in rugby union, outgoing Wallabies coach Joe Schmidt is confident Australia is better placed than when he started ahead of Saturday's farewell test. While his record stands at 11 wins and 19 losses since taking the reins after a disastrous 2023 under Eddie Jones, Schmidt says this Wallabies side have rediscovered their DNA.
7: I know people will look at the stark results and that's how you're judged. I fully understand that, but the number of tries we're scoring, the improvements we've seen in some of our set-piece work, I do feel like the brand of rugby we play is part of what's bringing crowds back to the game.
3: Flanker Carlo Tizzano will start tomorrow night alongside Jeremy Williams. That's the latest news and sport. I'm Gareth Stafford.
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8: A partly cloudy day coming up today. Slight chance of a shower becoming less likely late this afternoon and this evening. Winds southeasterly, tending southerly, 15 to 20 k's an hour later on this evening. Heading towards an expected top today of 17 degrees. Over the weekend, partly cloudy, tops around about 18, 19 degrees, and down to a low overnight tonight of 8 degrees.
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11: When you spend enough time with certain people, you do start picking up their habits without even noticing it. There's a verse in the Bible, in 1 Corinthians chapter 15 and verse 33, that reminds us that the company that we keep is important because it shapes our character. It says, don't be misled. Bad company corrupts good character. So what does that mean? Well, we've got to choose relationships that encourage integrity, wisdom, and faith, because influence works both quietly and powerfully for the positive and the negative. 'Cause I'm ready
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11: Welcome to the end of another week. All right, you've done it. Hello, happy Friday. Cam here. Welcome to The Daily. Micah Tyler has the most played song on Christian radio in the country this week. His collab with Colton Dixon called Perfectly. You're going to hear what he's had to say, passing on his thanks to you guys, the Australian fans and the listeners that have helped to bring it that far. It's a big day for your Artist of the Week, Natalie Lane. She has today launched a bold new chapter with a new song called Big World. We're going to hear from her a little bit later on as she talks about just knowing from a very young age that music was something that she definitely just knew she had to be a part of for her life. And we're going to get you thinking in a sec with our daily thought. Just because we think it, it's got to be true, right? Right? Maybe not the case. An important reminder coming up after this at The Daily.
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0: Hey, tune into The Daily. Happy Friday. We are just about into a much-needed weekend. I'm sure you're feeling the same. But let's get you thinking before we get into that.
1: Something to think about.
2: Wow, I never thought of it like that.
0: Really interesting quote crossed my social media feed this week that I've been thinking about for a couple of days. It said this really simply. It's just six words. Observe your thoughts. Don't believe them. Observe your thoughts. Don't believe them. Sounds really strange at first, doesn't it? Because we tend to assume that if a thought appears in our mind, it must be true. But is it? I mean, I think about how many thoughts I've had, even today, that completely contradicted each other, depending on my mood. One day, I feel capable. The next, I'm convinced that I'm failing. Now, both of them can't be facts. They both can't be true. And look, maybe that's the point. Thoughts are often reactions, not reality. They're influenced by external factors, by stress, by fear, by past experiences, or even how much sleep we've had. If I automatically believe every single thought, I end up letting temporary emotions make some permanent decisions. So observing a thought feels different, though. It's almost like stepping back and saying, that's interesting. Why did my mind go there? Instead of, this thought is true, it becomes, this is something I'm experiencing. Now, this doesn't mean ignoring difficult thoughts or pretending everything is fine. That's not what we're saying. Some thoughts reveal real problems that do need attention. The challenge is learning to tell the difference between helpful signals and unhelpful stories. And that is actually, sadly, much harder than it sounds. And I wonder how much of my life has been shaped by beliefs I never questioned. How many opportunities have I avoided because of one anxious thought? Maybe freedom isn't about controlling every thought. Maybe it's about realizing I don't have to hand every passing thought the microphone. So we're just really beginning to scratch the surface on this. But observe your thoughts. Don't believe them. It's worth thinking about this weekend. That's your daily thought.
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4: A friend once asked me a question. Being a Christian hasn't made that much difference in your life, has it? Without hesitating, I laughed and said, oh, it's changed me completely. Knowing God has made me do things I would never dream of doing, not in a million years. I don't think it was the answer he expected. Perhaps more like, I don't tell lies as much, or I don't sleep in Sunday mornings because I'm at church. But that was it. Somewhere along the line, the Holy Spirit had turned me into this wild risk taker who seemed to make crazy out there decisions. I'd often find myself out on the edge, in a place where God's words must become more real than the circumstances I see. For Christians, this is a familiar place, since God's voice will call all of us here at some point. His way is to teach us to walk by faith, not by sight, and that means we must venture out into the unknown. It can be scary, but let's not kid ourselves. The place of faith is far more secure than the world we construct. It is full of possibilities we could never conceive and miracles we can't imagine. Get ready for the ride. This is Tanya Harris of GodConversations.com.
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0: Hey, you tuned into The Daily. It's Cam here. And a couple of moments ago, we worked our way through our daily thought. We tackled the idea of observing our thoughts, not necessarily believing them. And so often when it comes to our mindset, we really can tell ourselves, oh, that's too hard, I can't do this. But if you actually commit to saying, no, I'm going to have a crack at this, you sometimes surprise yourself. Karen joins us. That's your story. What happened for you, Karen?
1: Okay, so basically I had two young two boys and they both have autism. I decided that I wanted to go back to uni and do architectural drafting. So within 6 months of starting the course, we had to produce a full set of working drawings, which was like, I didn't even know how to use this drawing program, or it was just so over the top for me. And anyway, somehow I managed to get through it. I did submit the first set of working drawings late, but I basically used my whole holidays to sit there and watch YouTube videos and work out how to do the program. And anyway, I ended up, it was a 3-year full-time study, I ended up finishing the course with distinction.
0: How good is that? Congratulations. From going from that, I'm not sure if I can do this mindset, to actually taking the steps, getting through it, and you passed with a distinction, which is unbelievable. Hey, congratulations. Thank you so much for sharing. That just ties in so beautifully with what we were talking about just a moment ago. All right, next, we're going to change gears because we've got to celebrate release day for our Artist of the Week. Natalie Lane, she just today has kicked off a brand new chapter with a new sound and a new era for her career. We're going to hear her talk in just a moment about when she first got the sense that music was more than just something that was fun, but that was the thing that she was really connected to and that she wanted to spend her life focusing on in some way. You'll hear her tell the story next at The Daily.
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0: Next on the Daily, Micah Tyler has commented on hitting number one in Australia with this song. Perfectly. As a brand new version too with Colton Dixon. We'll cover this up at the news desk in just a moment. But as for right now, it's release day for Natalie Lane. We've been counting down to this every single day this week. And as our artist of the week, the brand new song Big World has just landed. When we last had Natalie on the show, she was telling us that music was at the very core of who she was as a very young child.
1: You know, it's funny because I just remember loving playing the piano as a little kid. Like I started playing when I was 3 years old, and I just remember sitting down at the piano and like discovering all these melodies and thinking that it was just the most fun thing that I could do. And then starting to write songs and starting to lead worship when I was a teenager. And I just always knew that that was something in music is what I was going to do. And so it was cool to watch it kind of unfold. Like I thought maybe I'd be a worship leader, maybe I'd be a music teacher, but there was always this thing about writing songs that I just loved, and people connected with my songs when I would play them. And so when I came to Nashville to go to college, and that kind of set things off of like, oh, like I could really do this if I put my mind to it. And it takes a long time to get your music out there, but it's been a really fun journey so far.
0: As she steps into this bold new chapter that just started today, here is Natalie Lane, your artist of the week, and her most streamed song from her career so far. This is Grateful For at the Daily.

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0: After last week topping the TCM chart in Australia, Micah Tyler has made comment about what it means to hit number one down under with this track. There's a new version out too with Colton Dixon making it a powerful collab. He says, well, this is pretty wild. Perfectly is number one in Australia. He says, thank you, Jesus. Thank you, Australian Christian Radio. And thank you, my sisters and brothers from down under, for making this song part of your stories. And shout out to Colton Dixon for helping take this thing to the top of the Aussie charts. What a great way to kick off this new version. Now, Colton made comment on the post as well, simply saying, let's go.
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6: Hi, it's Jamin, your one-minute coach. I'm sure we all know people who are terrible at saying sorry. As you've probably heard me say a number of times by now, behaviour is at the end of the assembly line. It's simply the byproduct of our beliefs. So, what must that person believe about themselves to behave this way? See, here's how this works. The underlying fear is that if they've been found out as doing something bad or wrong, then that somehow means they are bad. They believe being proven to be wrong says something about them as a person. Saying sorry would be admitting that they are no good. The whole thing becomes incredibly personal and the cost of being wrong way too high. A person who struggles to say sorry will never be able to change that behaviour until they face up to the underlying belief that they are not enough. On the other hand, the person who is quickly able to own mistakes, back down, and offer heartfelt apology knows they are not their behaviour. They have not tied their identity to being right. Saying sorry at the appropriate times then is natural and easy. For more information, go to oneminutecoach.com.au.
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0: Are you tuning into the Daily as we count you down to the weekend? We've still got some news to come about the new song Matthew West has just dropped today. I'm good at always falling down. You're good at never giving up. I'm good at getting turned around. All right, we'll give you a listen to this one and also preview what's coming over the weekend for Matthew. He's talked about a big announcement. Anyway, as well as that, we're going to check in with movie reviewer Shanae Bassett because we've got a blockbuster of epic proportions to talk about that's just landed this week. Matt Damon's The Odyssey.
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0: There is an A-list cast at the helm of this blockbuster epic. It is going to be the biggest movie for at least the next couple of weeks, and it's just released at the cinema. Shanae Bassett's going to give us some spoiler-free thoughts. His review coming up next hour at The Daily.
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4: In this bulletin, Telstra faces a parliamentary inquiry, and in AFL, the Lions ready to take on West Coast in Perth. With more, I'm Naomi Millam. Telstra has conceded last week's network outage may have been avoided if a software update had been completed. A parliamentary inquiry is underway investigating the disruption that left hundreds of people unable to call 000. Telstra CEO Vicky Brady has told the inquiry the telco has let its customers down.
5: Had that software update been completed, or had the design change been properly documented and reflected in the maintenance procedures, the outage may not have occurred. This is clearly unacceptable. Our controls were not good enough.
4: The committee has heard a design change hadn't been recorded. A construction firm has been appointed to undertake early works on the new Brisbane Stadium ahead of the 2032 Olympics. Amy Drew has more.
6: An important milestone for the project. The state government selecting Queensland-born and bred BMD Constructions, who will prepare the site at Victoria Park, including bulk earthworks, erosion controls and stormwater draining. The new 63,000-seat venue will host the opening and closing ceremonies for the Brisbane Olympic and Paralympic Games, before becoming the city's main oval stadium and home ground for AFL club, the Lions, and cricket's Brisbane Heat and the Queensland Bulls. Major construction works are scheduled to ramp up late this year into 2027.
4: Amy Drew reporting. Victoria's Police Commissioner Mike Bush has joked that he considered a rugby-style tackle while assisting two police officers arresting an armed man in Melbourne this week. The Chief Commissioner was on his way to work early on Wednesday morning when he encountered a man running from other officers and arrested him.
7: Well, I'm not sure who got the biggest fright, the person we were restraining or my two colleagues who looked up and saw who was assisting them.
4: Victoria's top cop has also disclosed it's not his first time directly encountering a crime in Melbourne since moving there. He confronted a shoplifter at a 7-Eleven a few weeks ago while off duty. To AFL, the Lions have arrived in Perth ahead of tomorrow night's Round 19 clash against the West Coast. Brisbane are riding high on a 5-game winning streak while the Eagles have lost their past 5. But Lions coach Chris Fagan won't be taking their hosts lightly.
8: Our job is to make sure that our players are really well prepared for a fair part of the year, to be honest. I mean, you know, they had a great win against the Giants. Even when we played them last year, we struggled all day. And they at their home ground are a real challenge.
4: Bounce down is at 6:10 local time. And Formula One champion Lando Norris will cop a 10-place grid penalty at this weekend's Belgian Grand Prix after his car was fitted with a 4th new battery this season. That's the latest news and sport. I'm Naomi Millam.
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9: A partly cloudy day coming up today. Slight chance of a shower becoming less likely late this afternoon and this evening. Winds southeasterly, tending southerly, 15 to 20 k's an hour later on this evening. Heading towards an expected top today of 17 degrees. Over the weekend, partly cloudy, tops around about 18, 19 degrees. And down to a low overnight tonight of 8 degrees.
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12: When you spend enough time with certain people, you do start picking up their habits without even noticing it. There's a verse in the Bible, in 1 Corinthians chapter 15 and verse 33, that reminds us that the company that we keep is important because it shapes our character. It says, don't be misled. Bad company corrupts good character. So what does that mean? Well, we've got to choose relationships that encourage integrity, wisdom, and faith, because influence works both quietly and powerfully for the positive and the negative. 'Cause I'm ready to go.
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12: Alrighty, hey, welcome to the show. Happy Friday. And with the weekend now pretty much here, let's just call it like it is. We've got lots still to come for our final hour together this week. Matthew West has dropped a brand new song today. If you've been following along with what he's been uploading on social media, it's the track that he put up a voice memo for last week. Got a lot of people excited about it. The full version has just dropped. We'll tell you more about it. And the big announcement. What's he going to say? Also, we've got a little bit of nostalgia for you. We're going to go back 22 years. We'll revisit a song for our daily flashback that topped the chart this week. And they don't make songs like this anymore because it goes for almost 5 minutes. I mean, you could squeeze two of today's songs into that time. Anyway, that's coming up for you real soon. Next, if you're heading to the movies this weekend, the big blockbuster that just about everybody's going to be checking out is The Odyssey, Matt Damon's epic adventure. Shane A. Bassett, our reviewer, gives us his thoughts next at The Daily.
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0: Are you tuned into the Daily? Happy Friday. Let's dive in. We have an epic adventure to talk through. Our movie reviewer, Shane A. Bassett, is here. Welcome back, mate. Always good to have you here.
1: Thank you very much, Cam, and hello, everyone.
0: All right, we've got The Odyssey to discuss today.
2: Help me go home.
0: This film, I feel like it is the story of all stories, because a number of the movies that we've watched already, I'm thinking about Troy, I'm thinking about Achilles, I'm thinking about a number of these different movies, they all stem from this one original story.
1: Yeah, Helen of Troy, Clash of the Titans, Jason and the Argonauts, Greek mythology is huge. And I've got to say, I don't know a lot about it other than the movies I've watched. I haven't read a lot into the tradition of Greek mythology, but it makes for an exciting film. And director Christopher Nolan, who's, as we know, Cam, his last movie swept the awards, Oppenheimer. This is an epic, and then that word gets thrown around a little bit too often, I think, for movies, but this lives up to the hype. I really enjoyed The Odyssey, and for example, I take notes during movies. I just, in the dark, jot little things down on a piece of paper. But I stopped taking notes because I was so captivated, and yeah, it's almost 3 hours long, but you just don't know. It moves so fast.
0: I imagine that would be the case. When I saw the trailer and knowing the context for what this story was trying to tell, I'm like, there is no way that they get this done in under 3 hours.
1: I wanted more. The cast is terrific, and I'm sure we'll talk about that in a second, but Matt Damon and Charlize Theron have some scenes together. Not a lot, but it's just them. And the dialogue and the interesting aspect of what they're talking about just sets up so much around the movie. That's just one example. The casting is incredible. Like, there's this one face after another popping up, and they all bring their A-game.
0: Yeah. Well, we've got people like Anne Hathaway, we've got Tom Holland, we've got Zendaya, we've got Charlize Theron, you mentioned, Robert Pattinson, Elliot Page. I mean, seriously, I could keep going. It's crazy.
1: Robert Pattinson, isn't it? Terrific villain. He's just is a good villain, that's all I'll say. And Tom Holland is the son looking for his father, his missing father. Matt Damon's the dad, Odysseus, who's been taken away from his family and on a journey back, and he comes across all these sort of hurdles along the way, including giants and cyclops and sirens and adversity over land and sea. It's just the costumes and the detail of the locations that it all clicked for me. I really am very excited to see it again.
0: Well, it's just landed at the cinema. It is going to be the biggest blockbuster for at least the next couple of weeks. Matt Damon and co. For The Odyssey. Shane, your verdict to Five Chalk Tops and the classification here, mate?
1: It's rated M, and it's got some quite moments in it that will be a little bit too much for some people. So it has some violent purpose for the storyline, but just be prepared. These guys are gladiators. It's a war almost. So there are some pretty full-on things in it. But it's a 4 chalk tops, but you know what? It might go up on a second viewing. But at the moment, I'm going to give it 4 chalk tops. I absolutely thought it was terrific.
0: All right. It's a blockbuster of epic proportions, The Odyssey. Thanks for giving us a rundown. Shane A. Bassett, our movie reviewer. We'll talk to you next week, buddy.
1: You're going to need a really big popcorn and a couple of chalk tops, I reckon, for this one. Thanks, Cam. Bye, everyone.
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4: There are times in my life where I get completely depressed, and it's like a cloud of darkness descends upon me. One time in the darkness, I read Psalm 88 and finally found a psalm that made sense. It's a psalm of lament, and the author basically just spends the whole psalm complaining about everything wrong in his life. He's feeling depressed, his friends are against him, his family's acting crazy. He just speaks from the heart and has it out with God. At the end of the psalm, there's no happy resolution or silver lining. He simply says, "Darkness is my only friend." If you feel dark or downtrodden or broken, approach God and let it fly. He doesn't need your words to be perfect or religiously sound. He loves you as you are, so approach him as you are.
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0: still to come on the daily. Matthew West has just dropped a brand new tune. If you're keeping up with what he shares on social media, this is the new song that he shared the voice memo for just about a week ago from its early demo. It's been given the fast track and the green light, and it now just dropped today. But before we get to that at the news desk, we're going to have a little wander down memory lane. And in today's culture and society, fair to say that our attention spans are ridiculously short. Most of the music that gets released can, you know, be maybe 2 minutes, three at an absolute stretch. The song that topped the chart this week 22 years ago in 2004 was almost 5 minutes long. They don't make songs like this anymore, that's for sure. We're going to revisit it for your daily flashback next at The Daily.
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4: Take a look at all things traffic in Toowoomba so far this afternoon. Building up a lot on Torres Street, especially around that intersection with Hursley Road, Anzac Avenue, some hold-ups down towards James Street as well. Throughout, Ruthven Street's busy at the moment. Looks pretty clear, the bypass and the New England Highway. No major dramas at the moment, actually moving quite well. 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More local traffic in 30 minutes on 92.9 Voice FM.

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1: Are you tuned into The Daily? Coming up next, I'll give you a listen to the brand new song from Matthew West that is hot off the press. It just released today. We'll tell you a bit more at the news desk.
2: Are you telling me you built a time machine?
1: Right now, we got a ripper of a Friday flashback for you to get you into the weekend as we head all the way back to 2004. 22 years ago, this song by Delirious topped the Christian charts here in Australia. Now, Delirious released an album in 2003 called World Service. Now, this song appeared on that, but then was released as a focus single a year later. Now, they'd been a band since the 90s-ish, I guess. They disbanded in 2009, but a couple of their members still actively making music. We got lead singer Martin Smith. He's still putting out projects from time to time. So too is guitarist Stu G, who just over the last year dropped a solo album. So there is still music that is happening post-retirement for a couple of the boys here. But hitting rewind, back to 2004. And clear that they just don't make songs like this anymore, because this one is nearly 5 minutes. And it just, I don't know, we're just living in a different age and culture today where most songs are pumping out at just over 2 minutes. So here is a quick little trip down memory lane, the song that topped the charts this week 22 years ago. It's Rain Down from Delirious, Daily Flashback.

0: Hey, tune into the Daily. Happy Friday. Yep, we're just about done. We're going to wrap things up, send you off into the weekend after this.
1: I like to get the Daily News.
0: One last little bit of news. Hey, we got some brand new music from Matthew West.
2: I'm good at always falling down. You're good at never giving up. I'm good at getting.
0: All right. He's just dropped a new track today. It's called Back to Jesus. Matthew says, I hope this song reminds you that no matter how far you've wandered, God is still pursuing you. Here's a little taste of it. You can

0: Yeah, really nice song from Matthew West. It just dropped today. He's also promised a big announcement coming today, but that is American time today. So we'll probably find out what he's had to say over the weekend. We'll report on it next week for you.
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10: 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All of his life as a politician, he was well known as an atheist. Then, at the age of 85, Hayden converted to Christianity and was baptised. Greg Sheridan tells his story in his book entitled Christians, and he records the answer Hayden gave to his question about what changed his mind. Hayden answered, "I couldn't bear the emptiness. In my mind, there was an emptiness without belief." Hayden's story is a reminder that it's never too late to consider revisiting the existence of God. Can I encourage you to explore Christian faith? You may find an answer to the unbearable emptiness.
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0: Are you tuned into The Daily? Happy Friday. Yep, you've done it. We've made it through a massive week. And look, we're going to send you off into the weekend, but we have got so much new music to look forward to next week. We've got new stuff from Capital Kings. We've got The Afters. We've got Phil Wickham. We've got Joel Vaughan, all planning on dropping songs this time next week, and probably more that are just going to sneakily just drop. We're hearing whispers of Danny Gokey as well, but we'll confirm that for you next week. Enjoy the weekend, and we'll talk to you Monday on The Daily.
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3: In this bulletin, a One Nation MP speaks out about the future of the party and President Trump makes a primetime address. Good afternoon, I'm Naomi Millam. One Nation leader Pauline Hanson has revealed her daughter Lee has the potential in the future to take the helm of the party. Senator Hanson made the comments in a podcast with British activist Tommy Robinson, admitting she does not believe in nepotism and it would be up to her daughter to earn the role. One Nation MP Barnaby Joyce says he supports this approach.
4: Everything that Pauline said there is factually correct. You've got to be supported by your colleagues, you've got to be supported by the Australian people, and if you can tick those two boxes, yeah, you should be a leader.
3: Senator Hanson discussed a range of issues on the podcast, including immigration and net zero. A prominent Jewish MP says he feels his safety has declined since the October 7th terror attack on Israel. A royal commission is currently examining the rise of anti-Semitism in Australia. The inquiry has heard of greater hostility toward Jewish students at universities and increased abuse in everyday settings. Julian Lisa says his associates who've moved overseas tend to feel safer than they did in Australia. Australian scientists are helping to develop one of the world's most powerful space telescopes. Macquarie University researchers are collaborating with an international team on the project, which will provide images up to three times sharper than the Hubble. Brisbane residents interested in knowing more about training guide dogs can get up close to the four-legged companions at Guide Dogs Queensland's Open Day at Bald Hills tomorrow. Chief Executive Jock Beveridge says community support is important.
5: We've also started a new campaign to make our community more accessible for people with all sorts of disabilities ahead of the Olympic Games in 2032. So we really need the community behind us. This is a great chance for us to share that vision with the community of Brisbane and engage them in supporting us to get there.
3: Visitors can watch live puppy training demonstrations and hear from those who rely on the service. The US president is accusing China of committing the largest compromise of election data in history. Speaking in a primetime national TV address, Donald Trump says documents have revealed the voter files of 220 million Americans were acquired in the years after the 2020 election, and China assigned a data exploitation unit to utilize the files. To AFL, Sydney Swans coach Dean Cox is expecting another stern challenge for his side at the SCG tonight. After a loss to Fremantle last week, Cox says it won't be easy to bounce back against the Adelaide Crows.
6: Oh, they're in really good form. You know, I think what they've done, Port Adelaide obviously tested him in some areas of the game, but outside of that, the weeks before and weeks after, they've been one of the form teams in the competition.
3: Braden Campbell will return from injury for his first game of the season. That's the latest news and sport. I'm Naomi Millam.
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7: Take a look at all things traffic in Toowoomba this afternoon. Building up a little on Ruthven Street as normal. Delays southbound do build up around Chalk Drive, and the rundown on James Street busy across to Anzac Avenue. South through Newtown a little busy. Tor Street around that Newtown Park past the cricket ovals there, and also building up a little more at the moment on Hume Street throughout, so keep an eye on that one. Autobahn car tips: if your wipers smear, streak or chatter across the windscreen, it's usually time to replace them. Replacements at Autobahn. More local traffic in 30 minutes on 92.9 Voice FM.
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8: Heading for an overnight low of 8 degrees. Tomorrow, top of 19 degrees, partly cloudy with no chance of rain.
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8: Good afternoon, Brad here filling in for JB. I'll be here this afternoon until 6, and I'll be here a few days next week as well. Looking forward to catching up with you all on the Run Home, and we're going to have a bit of fun, play some great music, have a few chats along the way. In just a few minutes' time, I actually want to chat about a podcast that came out a little bit earlier today, so stick around for that one to kick off this next little bit of music. It's Hunters and Collectors, Holy Grail, here on Voice FM, A Voice for Hope.

92.9 Voice FM. I was just saying a few moments ago, there was a new podcast that came out today. I actually caught up with Peter Pelikan when he was in for Friday Live a couple of weeks ago. And I thought, too good of an opportunity to miss. So I sat down, we had a chat for about an hour about his journey from being a Protestant pastor, and he's now a deacon in the Catholic Church. He was actually my chaplain at school when I was there. And fascinating to hear some of his background, what he's been up to, and about his latest book, The Secret Catholic. It's an interesting concept. I'd really encourage you, if that's of interest to you, to have a little explore of faith and the differences between a Protestant church to a Catholic church. Maybe you got some questions. Maybe the podcast helps answer some of those for you. 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
0: They come from Psalm 59, verse 16. But I will sing of your strength. In the morning I will sing of your love. 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

0: afterglow.
1: Have you ever wondered if there's a limit to forgiveness? In M. Mel Stedman's book, The Light Between Oceans, he writes, "You only have to forgive once. To resent, you have to do it all day, every day." Stedman's book would make anyone consider whether there is a limit to forgiveness or not. Yet, interestingly enough, forgiveness is a topic that Jesus talks about extensively with his disciples. In one conversation, Peter even asked, "Lord, how many times shall I forgive someone who sins against me? Up to 7 times? Jesus said, "I do not say to you up to 7 times, but up to 70 times 7. Jesus answers his friend by saying that there is no limit to forgiveness. See, God's forgiveness is limitless, which means with his strength, there is no limit to our ability to forgive also. This is Russ Matthews with God in 60 Seconds. To open up more space for reflection and conversation about God, go to thirdspace.org.au.
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0: Cargo, woke up in love. It's Voice FM, a voice for hope. I'm sure you've heard about it. Omega Levine live in concert, Hume Reads Church of Christ, August 22. If you haven't got your tickets already, please don't leave it to the last minute. We would love for you to jump on board early. Make sure you invite a few friends. And we've got single tickets, which you can buy. It's a great price. But if you want to save some money, we've got a 4-pack and a 10-pack. It's great value. It's less than $20 a ticket when you're going to buy 10 at once. And you'd love to bring you and 9 of your friends or family along because it's going to be a great night of entertainment. We've got local artist Sarah Gould setting the atmosphere out in the foyer. Then we've got band from the Gold Coast, River Movement, Jordan and the crew, absolutely phenomenal. They've actually just recently been nominated for the Christian Media Arts Australia Up and Coming Music Awards. And so they're a great local band. They were here a couple months ago for Worship Him. We've got them back again. And of course, headlining Omega Levine all the way from New Zealand, former lead singer of the Parachute Band. It's going to be a great night hearing some of his story from the Parachute days, sort of had a few things that happened in his life, which you're going to hear about, and how he's now forging away with his new solo career with that amazing track, All Things New. Tickets available right now at the website 929voice.fm, August 22, Hume Ridge Church of Christ. Jump on board. Love to see you there. 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
3: Take a look at all things traffic in Toowoomba this afternoon. Building up a little on Ruthven Street as normal. Delays southbound do build up around Chalk Drive, and the rundown on James Street, busy across to Anzac Avenue. South through Newtown, a little busy. Tor Street around that Newtown Park past the cricket ovals there, and also building up a little more at the moment on Hume Street throughout, to keep an eye on that one. Autobahn car tips: if your wipers smear, streak or chatter across the windscreen, it's usually time to replace them. Replacements at Autobahn. More local traffic in 30 minutes on 92.9 Voice FM.
4: In stories making news, Telstra has conceded last week's network outage may have been avoided if a software update had been completed. A parliamentary inquiry is underway investigating the disruption that left hundreds of people unable to call 000. The committee has heard a server was missing a necessary software update and a design change hadn't been recorded. EV dealerships have warned drivers to expect lengthy repair delays as new brands are slow to adapt to Australia's consumer law. Customers could be waiting several weeks without a refund or replacement part, with sellers claiming communication issues to be a key cause of the backlog. It's been revealed Queen Camilla negotiated the reconciliation between Prince Harry and King Charles. The two spent time together on Harry's recent visit to the UK. And in golf, American rookie Jackson Suber holds the first round lead at the British Open. Minwoo Lee is the best placed Aussie, 5 shots off the pace at even par. I'm Naomi Millen with the latest headlines.
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0: Heading for an overnight low of 8 degrees. Tomorrow, top of 19 degrees, partly cloudy with no chance of rain.
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0: Coming up Thursday the 23rd of July, it's the Full Gospel Business Fellowship International, inviting you for a dinner, 6 p.m. at Club Toowoomba. Come and hear Dale Walker's moving personal testimony from living in Tasmania to being the president of Toowoomba God Squad chapter. There's also an announcer here on Voice FM in the shed with Kieran Dale. You have to have RSVP'd by yesterday, but I reckon push your luck if you're interested. You can send the message to Noel on 0420 646 639. All people welcome. That's happening Thursday, 23rd of July. Guest speaker, Dale Walker. Love to have you along there. Something else coming up, Sunday, July 19. It is the Starlet Creative Hub will officially open its doors. Level 1, 17 Russell Street, Toowoomba, inviting the community to explore a new social enterprise, creative hub dedicated to supporting local artists, creative businesses and community groups. 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

You'll Never Leave the Lucas Band. That's a great track. That one, Luke Munns there, former Hillsong United drummer. Actually, back, I think he was one of the founding members of Hillsong United. He's a great guy. Like chatting with him about music, and he's now producing and doing this solo career as well. Coming up next hour, we've got, as always, plenty more great music, but we'll also look at some footy tips. I might have a special guest because it's normally JB and Robbo, but now it's me, and I'll find someone else to have a bit of a chat with about your NRL coming up this weekend. Don't go anywhere. 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
4: In this bulletin, a Telstra Senate inquiry gets heated, and in sport, NRL. With more, I'm Naomi Millam. Telstra says last week's network outage would have been avoided if a key piece of equipment had been replaced. A Senate inquiry is examining the outage. Telstra concedes the incident was caused by a failure to properly update a 15-year-old server. In a heated exchange with inquiry chair Sarah Hanson-Young, Telstra executive Gerard Tracy concedes the crisis could have been averted.
5: If this was a new server, would this have occurred?
6: That'll have to be part of the investigation.
5: What do you think would happen?
6: A newer piece of hardware operating in the same design that we intended to, the issue wouldn't have happened.
4: The outage left more than 600 people unable to call 000. Queensland Children's Hospital has formally cleared child psychiatrist Dr. Gillian Spencer of wrongdoing 3 years after she was suspended for speaking out against gender transition treatment for children. In a statement released as part of a confidential settlement, the hospital acknowledged that children should not be placed on a predetermined treatment pathway. It accepted that Dr. Spencer's concerns were grounded in her training and background as an experienced child and adolescent psychiatrist. While all of Dr. Spencer's disputes with the hospital have been settled, she's formally resigned from her position. Victorian teachers have criticised the latest pay offer put forward by the state government as insulting. Secondary teacher Lucy Honan says there's been an uprising of ground-level union members who've already decided to vote no. She says the latest offer doesn't address key issues like ballooning class sizes, and a rally this afternoon is designed to send a clear message to union leadership.
7: In staff rooms across the state this morning, teachers were inflamed. Teachers know, parents know, kids know that how many kids in the class matters, and this government refuses to deal with it.
4: The union says Thursday's teacher strike is still planned to go ahead. And rescue efforts are underway after a large landslide in China destroyed buildings and trapped people under rubble. The landslide occurred in the Chongqing province in China's southwest. To NRL, Broncos veteran Ben Hunt has hailed Reece Walsh's return to form in last night's upset over the Panthers. The Brisbane fullback starring with 3 try assists and a match-winning conversion from the sideline. Hunt says there's no one better on their day than Walsh.
8: I don't think there's anyone in the game that, when they're at their very best, they're as good as him. He was sensational last night. It wasn't just the tries he set up. It was his energy off the ball, defensively organising our team. And he was back to his best there last night, I thought.
4: And in AFL, Gold Coast Will Graham has been ruled out of round 19 with a shoulder complaint. However, Suns teammate Ben Long will return from suspension to face the Western Bulldogs. That's the latest news and sport. I'm Naomi Millam.
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9: G'day everybody, check it, all things traffic in Toowoomba. Looks pretty good on Toowoomba Bypass, no major dramas there, and a clear run Anzac Avenue out towards Drayton Road, also a good run. No major slow movement on James Street, a little bit building up round Anzac Avenue, and Tor Street at Hursley Road is still busy. Autobahn car tips, incorrect tyre pressure affects safety, tyre life and fuel economy. Today's tips are all about tyre pressure. More local traffic in 30 minutes on 92.9 Voice FM.
3: Across Toowoomba and the Downs, Voice FM weather.
10: Heading for an overnight low of 8 degrees. Tomorrow, top of 19 degrees, partly cloudy with no chance of rain.
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10: Good afternoon, Brad here for the Run Home. This afternoon, filling in for JB. I'll be here for the next hour as well as a few afternoons next week. We've had a great time so far. A little bit later this hour, we'll be checking out the rugby league action. We'll have a chat. It's normally JB and Robbo. I'm going to find another special guest, and we're going to have a chat about a couple of things along the way. But coming up now, it's Back for Good. Take That here on Voice FM. It's a voice for hope.

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0: They come from Psalm 59, verse 16. But I will sing of your strength. In the morning I will sing of your love, for you are my fortress, my refuge in times of trouble. 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
11: Mark Twain once made a joke saying, "Heaven goes by favour. If it went by merit, you would stay out and your dog would get in." I think Twain nailed it. When I look at my scruffy little dog called Theo, I can see how true it is. If eternal life was given out by merit, my little doggy would definitely make it through the pearly gates, and I'd be kept out. Ephesians 2 says, "For it is by grace you've been saved, through faith, and this is not from yourselves. It's the gift of God, not by works, so that no one can boast." There's only one way to find forgiveness: by the grace of God that has come to us through Christ Jesus. Be grateful that God doesn't let people into heaven based on what they've done, but instead based on what His Son has already done on the cross.
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I ain't worried, One Republic. It's the Run Home with Brad. It's a voice for hope. This morning we had special guest Tim Finch live in Studio 3, as we do every Friday. We have a local, or somewhat local. He's all the way from Brisbane. He made the trip here this morning, him and his wife, and had a couple songs and a chat. And it was really worth a listen. I'd encourage you to stick around tonight for the Morning Brew Rewind Show. 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
3: G'day everybody, check it, all things traffic in Toowoomba. Looks pretty good on Toowoomba Bypass, no major dramas there, and a clear run Anzac Avenue out towards Drayton Road, also a good run. No major slow movement on James Street, a little bit building up round Anzac Avenue, and Tor Street at Hursley Road is still busy. Autobahn car tips: incorrect tyre pressure affects safety, tyre life and fuel economy. Today's tips are all about tyre pressure. More local traffic in 30 minutes on 92.9 Voice FM.

0: In stories making news, Telstra has admitted to not having good enough internal controls to avoid its mass outage during a software upgrade. A Senate inquiry is underway investigating the recent outage and why more than 600 people couldn't reach 000. Major banks are reportedly scaling back on the credit card premiums and rewards programs. Industry experts say the funding of reward schemes is no longer viable under upcoming federal financial reforms. The US president is accusing China of committing the largest compromise of election data in history, acquiring large troves of information about American voters. Much of Mr. Trump's televised address focused on claims about the 2020 election. He says concerns have also been raised about the current American voting systems. And Broncos skipper Adam Reynolds has responded to suggestions he's playing injured, saying if anything, he's feeling better now than he was at the start of the season. I'm Naomi Millen with the latest headlines.
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2: Heading for an overnight low of 8 degrees. Tomorrow, top of 19 degrees, partly cloudy with no chance of rain.
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0: 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I'm sure Nat and Tiff would love to hear from you. 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

0: Santana featuring Steven Tyler, Just Feel Better. It's the Run Home with Brad. 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

0: Deodorant. Put a smile on your face. Get a spring in your step. But he didn't have a teachable heart, and he didn't listen to what they had to say. One day, the boy walked into the family home. His hair was slicked back. He smelt good. He had a spring in his step and a smile on his face like they'd never seen before. Something had changed on the inside, and it was showing on the outside. You know what happened? He saw a UFO, an unidentified female object. This young boy had fallen in love and realised if he was going to get the girl, he had to change his life. Something on the inside changed, and everything on the outside changed too. You know, the book of Proverbs says, without vision, people perish. We all need to have a vision, a dream, a goal in life. Whether it's a girl, whether it's a job, whether it's a calling that we've got in life. When we've got a vision, we should write it down, make it plain, so that those that read it might run with it. When you've got a vision in life, you want to get out of bed every day and make the most of the day. You want to do everything you can to achieve that goal or impress the girl. What's the vision that's on your heart? What's your dream? Why don't you write it down today? I'm Matt Prater. For more, go to historymakers.tv.
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0: 92.9 Voice FM, the run home with Brad this afternoon, filling in for JB. Normally it's when JB talks to Robbo, but I've got a very special guest on the phone. Luke, how are you this afternoon?
1: Oh, Bradley, I am awesome and improving.
0: That's good. If you recognise that catchphrase, that's Luke from the formerly Luke and Susie show that used to be here at this time, actually. And it's great to hear that you're improving, Luke. And I think everyone's about to improve by hearing your voice and your footy tips for the round.
1: Yeah, you're really scratching the bottom of the barrel. You're desperate to get me on to do footy tips because I haven't been doing well of recent times, Brad, because, you know, I've got one game wrong the last 8 weeks as I keep thinking surely...

0: the week the Broncos come good. Surely this is the week the Broncos come good. Finally, I was right, Brad.
1: You backed them last night, did you?
0: Oh, yeah. I blindly backed them, my friend.
1: So do you tip with your heart more than your head or just with Broncos games?
0: Just with Broncos games.
1: That's the way.
0: And normally it goes okay for me, Brad.
1: Well, I mean, you'd think after last year's performance it would go a little bit better than this, but no, it's good to see the Broncos have got the win, they got to sing the song. The season is still just alive.
0: Did that hurt to say it's good to see as a Roosters fan? Did you choke on those words?
1: I know where I live. I've got to be careful.
0: Yeah, good. You're finally learning.
1: Exactly. But, Luke, we've got a couple of great games tonight. We're kicking off with Sharks and Newcastle Knights. Who are you backing there?
0: Look, there's a part of my head that says the Sharks, but I don't like the Sharks. And I do like Kalen Ponga, and I do like what the Knights have done this year. So, like, it's tight, though, and I know the Sharks are favourites, but I reckon don't underestimate the Knights. So I'm going to go for a smoky, but I reckon it's a toying cost. After Sharks, what they did to... The Dolphins last week, they're looking pretty good, but I'll go the Knights for a smoky.
1: Smoky. It sounds like a risky tip if you're following Luke. I'm going to go for the Sharks. Second game, it's the Sydney Roosters versus the Melbourne Storm. Who have you got for this one?
0: This one, the motivation's a little bit different again. And if I was doing tipping normally, it would be the Roosters, absolutely. But I'm talking to you. So I can't go for the Roosters, the Storm.
1: Well, there's plenty of Queensland in the Rooster side, Luke. Come on.
0: Yeah, yep, there is. There's also plenty of Rooster in the Rooster side.
1: Point taken.
0: Plenty of Bondi.
1: Well, no surprise, I've gone the Roosters there. We look towards Saturday. We've got Canberra Raiders up against the South Sydney Rabbitohs.
0: Well, the Raiders have been worse than the Broncos with the... Surely this is a week they come back to what we saw last year. But they just haven't. So the Rabbitohs.
1: Yeah, I've gone the Rabbitohs as well, liking what they're doing at the moment. They'll have a good run in the back end of the season. We've got the New Zealand Warriors versus the Dragons. I don't think too many people are tipping the Dragons, but I better check. What do you think?
0: Who would dare? Can you imagine the absolute celebration if someone tips the Dragons and they get up? No, you've got to go to the Warriors. Play the odds.
1: Yeah, I think that's the easiest game of the round, although Dragons are, I've got a soft spot for them. I'm a second team, but oh well, we'll see. Next game, Bulldogs versus West Tigers. Bit of news around the Tigers with Luai departing. I don't know if that's going to have any effect. And interesting enough, we've got Galvin on the Bulldogs. It's already left the Tigers, so maybe a bit of spice in this one.
0: Yeah, look, they've had a few interesting encounters. The Bulldogs have just been weird in the last sort of 12 months or so, since they got Galvin, actually. So, I mean, it's really hard to know. They've played some ripping games, and then they've played some stinkers as well. I mean, it's a bit of a who-cares cup in, as far as the latter is concerned, but the Dogs are definitely favourites. But I reckon the Tigers are just going to be a bit over all the bad press and just put in a performance to earn some respect back. So I reckon the Tigers over the Dogs, because the Dogs aren't quite trustworthy enough at the moment.
1: Yeah, interesting. And then... coming into Sunday, we've got a couple of games with some Queensland teams. First off, Gold Coast Titans versus Manly Sea Eagles. Who are you going there?
0: I think you'll be doing well in your tips if you always tip against Titans. I want them to do well. I do. And they've put in some great performances, and some of those have been wins and some of them have been losses. But they're still sitting 16th on the ladder. And the Sea Eagles, after their massive run... with a change of coach, have just kind of slowed up a little bit, but I'd still go the Eagles to get back into the eight.
1: Yeah, and I'm backing Foran's Sea Eagles there. And to finish it off, we've got the Dolphins versus the Cowboys. This will be a great game.
0: And it's a hard one to tip because after losing like they did last week by 66 points, the Dolphins not even being able to score a point, the Cowboys have been hot and cold, but you've got to assume that the quality of what the Dolphins have produced most weeks, let's give them a mulligan for last week and say they're back to win this weekend.
1: Well, Luke, I like it. Pretty good.
0: Good. Well,
1: except the Roosters game. I'm not sure about that one.
0: It's interesting I messaged you to say I was on a footy talk ban because I didn't want to talk about Origin or the Broncos. The next thing you did was call me and ask me to talk about footy. So is that just trying to rub some salt into the wound?
1: No, I didn't mention Origin at all. You did.
0: But I was only willing to talk because the Broncos had a win last night, so I broke the media ban. Yeah.
1: Fair enough. Well, Luke, thanks so much for jumping on the phone and having a quick look at the NRL weekend. Before I let you go, though, is there any parting words of wisdom that you have?
0: Yeah, go Storm. Come on.
1: Oh, very good. Well, thanks, Luke. Enjoy the rest of your weekend.
0: Thanks, Brad.

0: Amen.
1: I do it again. Andrew Rip here on the run home this afternoon. It's been Brad with you. Thanks for joining me. I'll be back again Monday afternoon for the run home from 4 p.m. Look forward to catching up with you again. But don't go anywhere, because coming up, it's the Morning Brew Rewind Show, where you get all the best bits of the week condensed into one incredible hour. It's the Morning Brew Rewind with Jace. Coming up now, it's Dean Lewis, Memories.

0: this is Omega Levine. I'm so looking forward to sharing some of my old songs and Parachute Band days. Keep the fire burning. My journey and testimony.
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4: In this bulletin, the Health Minister hails a decline in smoking rates, and President Trump makes a primetime address. With the details, I'm Naomi Millam. The Federal Health Minister says smoking remains Australia's most significant public health challenge as new data shows a drop in those lighting up. Just 5.6% of Australians reported smoking daily in the latest survey by the Institute of Health and Welfare. Those numbers are down from over 8% 3 years ago. Mark Butler says the result means we now have one of the lowest smoking rates in the developed world.
5: That is the product of a concerted effort over many, many decades to drive down those rates of smoking and to improve the health of as many Australians as possible.
4: Meantime, New South Wales health data in the recent state budget shows a rise in the number of adults smoking daily or occasionally. ASIC is warning of a sudden rise in online pump and dump scams targeting people with retirement savings. In these scams, victims are lured into social media and urged to buy specific shares. Once the stock price spikes, the scammers dump their stocks and leave consumers with massive losses. Commissioner Alan Kirkland says people should remain vigilant.
6: You should always be cautious about responding to an ad that features a celebrity or a supposed finance expert online. Many of those are scams. You should be cautious about clicking on links from those sorts of ads online. And if somebody's trying to get you to join a private forum or a private chat group, that is a real red flag.
4: The scammers often use social media and messaging apps to impersonate well-known experts or celebrities and financial institutions. The US president is accusing China of committing the largest compromise of election data in history, acquiring large troves of information about American voters. Much of Mr. Trump's televised address focused on claims about the 2020 election. He says concerns have also been raised about the current American voting system.
7: As one assessment states, we judge that the United States adversaries, including at a minimum Russia, China, Iran, North Korea, as well as non-state groups, have the capability to compromise U.S. election infrastructure.
4: President Trump's speech also included references to the deep state and accusations of attempts to cover up identified interference and vulnerabilities. In AFL, the Lions have re-signed emerging young midfielders James Tunstall and Reece Torrent for the 2027 season. In action tonight, the Swans are hosting the Crows at the SCG. And Minwoo Lee and Lucas Herbert are the best of the Aussie golfers after the opening round of the British Open, sitting 5 shots off the pace at even par. Rory McIlroy among a stack of big names to finish over par on a tough day at Royal Birkdale. That's the latest news and sport. I'm Naomi Millam.
2: 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And we have some great conversations. 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
8: Good morning, Jason.
2: Great to see you again.
8: Thanks for having me.
2: So, Father Neil from St. Luke's Anglican Church in Toowoomba. Now, Father Neil, I think it was like 12 months ago, you and I were sitting here across the desk and we were talking about you sleeping rough on the doorstep of St. Luke's.
8: And elsewhere as well. That's exactly 1 year today.
2: And you were looking for people at that particular time to stop with compassion. So when I saw this event that you've got coming up this Friday night called Stop with Compassion, I sort of pricked up my ears a little bit, and then I saw that you're doing this in collaboration with Base Services. Now, coming up very soon, Nat Spurry and the team from Base Services are going to be sleeping rough with Homeless for a Night. But this is St. Luke's little way of giving a bit of a pre-promotion to that and trying to help out Base Service as well. Tell me, what is Stop With Compassion, this event that's happening Friday night?
8: Oh, excellent. Yes, I would want to call it Stop With Compassion. I see a lot of people on the streets during winter doing tough and rough. And there are so many organizations trying to make a difference. Mm. And I thought we must also join hands with them. You know, as you know, with the generosity of the people, we feed 100 families every Wednesday through St. Luke's parish pantry. And on top of that, we thought we must join hands with the base to make a difference. So what we are trying to do is to have a sleep out in the church, okay, in the house of God for the first time.
2: That's very interesting.
8: And there are three events. We will start on Friday at 6 p.m. with a meal with Irish stew,
2: okay,
8: and pumpkin and sage soup with garlic bread. The food will be prepared by a chef. So come and join us and listen to the stories of the homeless people who have had that experience in their life. And I have invited the mayor, Jeff McDonald. He said he's coming to speak to us, and a few principals and few people in the community are going to talk as well. So 2 hours of talk and a sumptuous meal, followed by a vigil service. I also want to make it a time to come together to pray,
2: yes,
8: for the homeless brothers and sisters, and also to light a candle for those who have died on the streets.
2: Yeah.
8: You do not know how many people die. You'll be surprised. So come and join us to light a candle and pray for them. Followed by the sleep out. That is the interesting one, from 9 p.m. until 6 a.m. in the church. You can bring your pillow and blanket, and the children and youth are also encouraged to come, provided they are accompanied by an adult. I'm going to sleep, and the challenge is for you all.
2: So I guess I'll ask you the question, because you've done this before. How cold does St. Luke's get overnight time?
8: Oh my goodness, it will be very, very cold in winter, I tell you. It's a big building, but you can bring your... I heard some children are planning to bring their camping gears and have a little bit of fun. That's all right. If you want to bring your sleeping bag, that's all right. But still, you know that you are joining hands to make a difference, to experience also what others are going through, and to be grateful for what you have got.
2: Indeed, indeed. So this is happening Friday evening from 6 p.m. at St. Luke's. How can people book and get involved?
8: There are two ways of doing this. You can book online if you go to www.mycourse.com.au/events/stopwithcompassion, or the easiest way is to approach St. Luke's office and you can do the booking. Some people think that they will have to sleep in the church if they come. No, there are three separate events. You can come for the meal, that is $50, and support the base kitchen. And the vigil service, you don't need any bookings. You can just walk in and join us for prayer. And for sleep out, you need to do your booking, because we need a little more information.
2: Yep.
8: So there'll be tea and coffee provided throughout the night. People will be attending, keeping vigil and keeping an eye on you. And I think it's a great cause. Come and join us, because Jesus said in Matthew chapter 25, verses 35, "Whatsoever you do to the least of my people, that you do unto me." So what we are trying to do is to see the face of Christ in our own brothers and sisters who are doing rough.
2: Join St. Luke's and Base Services on Friday evening to support homelessness in Toowoomba and the community at Base Services. 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
2: 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Saturday, August the 1st is the SWAC Markets. Hello, Deborah.
9: Good morning.
2: How you doing?
9: Good, thank you.
2: Awesome. So the SWAC Markets are coming up on August 1st. You're looking for folks to put their stalls up. But let's start right at the beginning. What is the SWAC Markets?
9: Awesome. So SWAC is a kids camp that we run annually. And we have branched off and are now doing an annual markets that is just aimed to help promote SWAC and get the name out there and promote it and get the Christian community involved in supporting it.
2: Fantastic. So it's happening on the 1st of August and you've got some tables available. Tell us about who you'd like to put a table in.
9: Yeah, we do. We're happy to have anyone pretty much who has a hobby that they would love to sell something, whether it's homemade goodies, food, if it's a craft or if it's a something that they do for a living. Our tables are $10 just to have the table space and all the rest of the money they make is theirs. The $10 just goes towards SWAC Camp and getting them involved and supporting it and, getting out and about and helping support them and they support us.
2: Fantastic. What a great way of, I like the idea if you've got a hobby, getting it and putting it on display and maybe make a couple of bucks out of it.
9: Yeah.
2: Well, that is happening on the 1st of August. How can folks put their hand up and get a stall?
9: Yeah, awesome. So they can contact me directly to book in a stall. My number is on the flyer and, we go from there and they can pop their name down and we'll get them all set up, ready to go.
2: All right, get a pen and paper ready. I'm going to read out the phone number. Here we go. And I'll read it a couple of times. So you got that pen ready? Here we go. 0412 277 474. I'm going to repeat it again and I'll mention it. If anybody does miss the phone number, drop us an email here at Voice FM. Hello at radio929.fm and we can hook you up and get a market stall happening at the SWAC Markets. 0412 277 474. Hey, Deborah, thanks so much. Let's get a few tables at the SWAC Markets happening on August 1st.
9: Love it. Thanks so much for your support.
2: Hey, it's Jace from The Morning Brew. This is a Morning Brew Rewind. The high-pitched dad.
10: That's my dad.
2: It's Travis.
11: Good morning.
10: I love my daddy.
2: Parents helping parents.
10: Dad.
11: Have you had a coffee? Are you caffeinated?
10: That's the high-pitched dad.
2: Well, it is the high-pitched dad. Hello, Travis.
11: Good morning, mate. It's a little bit chilly this morning.
2: Yeah, just a tiny little bit.
11: A little bit nippy.
2: Yes, well, last week we were talking about picnics. Picnics are a little bit uncomfortable when you when it's a little bit frosty on the ground. But with the Emma Memma Jungle Picnic coming up on Saturday at the Empire Theatre, we thought it was good to talk about picnics. Did you have many tips and tricks about taking the kids?
11: Yeah. We had some really cool, like, hot spots. And from all across the country, which was really nice. So if ever I go to Victoria, I've got some amazing places to check out. But people love a picnic.
2: Yeah, I actually saw someone talking about having sushi in the Japanese gardens was a great idea. A fantastic idea. Love it.
11: Yeah.
2: Hey, yeah, Travis, this week, what are we talking about this week?
11: So I wanted to bring up a conversation or present a question to the Brains Trust that has come up in our house, and it's around sleepovers.
2: Okay.
11: How old were you when you had your first sleepover, and where was it?
2: I had a vague recollection. I think my first sleepover was probably around about six, but it was with my aunt and uncle who didn't have kids at the time. And my uncle was very much into steam trains. So I had a sleepover and then a steam train ride with them.
11: Oh, gosh. I feel like trains for little people, I was going to say little boys, but even little girls love trains. There's just something like majestic about it.
2: There is something pretty cool about trains. Yeah. Yes. I'm a bit of a train spotter.
11: Are you? Do you have like the model train set up at home?
2: No. But I always did admire that though. Those people who did get into that, I did admire that. Anyway, so yes. What's the story with your young ones wanting to go on a sleepover?
11: Yeah, so Willow and her friends at school have come up with this idea that they want to have a sleepover. And I'm not going to lie, I'm feeling a little dubious about it. Trust the parents. They're all beautiful Christian families. But we have only known them since Willow has been at school and she's going into term three. So we haven't known them for a super long time. So I'm a little bit apprehensive about the idea.
2: What about if it was with family members?
11: I feel like family members is okay. So Willow has slept over my mum's place. She wants to sleep over my sister's place. I'm totally down with that. But I didn't have my first school sleepover until I was probably, I reckon, 10.
2: Okay.
11: Mm. Yeah. So I want to know, at what age is it more acceptable / easier to let your child sleep over one of their friends' houses? Or what's your strategy around diverting the attention so they don't want to do a sleepover?
2: Or is Travis just being a helicopter dad?
11: Yeah, there's that too.
2: There's that too.
11: Look, I'm very aware that I'm very much a helicopter dad. But I don't know. Do you think it's do you think six is too young to be sleeping over a friend's house?
2: Look, you know, I guess I want to say yes. Let's put the word out to the Brains Trust, though, Travis. Let's get some other people giving their opinion this morning. Let us know on social media. Look for the High-Pitched Dad on our social media page. It's all thanks to faith-parent.com. Travis, I hope we can find out some good recommendations.
11: Yeah, it's a pleasure as always, my friend.
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2: 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This is a Morning Brew Rewind. 92.9 Voice FM. It's a very good morning to Marianne. How are you this morning, Marianne?
14: I'm wonderful. What a fresh morning it is to be here.
2: It is a nice fresh morning this morning. So, Marianne, I wanted to know all about something that I've been talking about in our community notices. It's coming up this Sunday. It's the Starlet Creative Hub Open Day happening on Sunday. Well, before we get to that, yes, let's start with, what is the Starlet Creative Hub?
14: It's a community hub that I've opened. I want to see people use it for, you know, I've got a crochet club who's interested. I've got a water water paint workshop that's interested in hiring it. So it's a place that people can hire. They can put on the exhibitions there. They can have play readings, D&D nights. For me personally, I have my own theatre company. So it's a space that my troupe and I can rehearse in. So it'll be really exciting having the opening. There's market stalls, there's a few little workshops happening, and we've got an exhibition called Reach for the Stars.
2: All right. Well, there's so much there to unpack, so much there to unpack. So let's start with your background. Your background yes. is a visual artist as well as theatre as well. So you mentioned about your own little theatre company.
14: Yes, that's right. So I came to Toowoomba 26 years ago, just for a week. I was touring with the Covenant Players and we performed in schools and churches and a few prisons, and I was toured all over Queensland and I toured into New Zealand as well. And from that, I've never stopped having a passion for drama. So a lot of what I do in my theatre practice, I learned while I was on the road. And if there's a stage, I always seem to find myself on it or writing a show for it.
2: So that's a great thing as well to talk about, writing.
14: Yes.
2: So you're writing your own shows as well.
14: Yes, I've found if I've been in repertory theatre, they like to do published plays. Mm. I'm a playwright, so I like to create plays that are about today, plays that are contemporary, plays that get the audience thinking. So I found the best way I've been able to do that is to have my own little theatre group. This year I've been running a master's class in acting, directing and script writing. So it's my players that are creating their own content.
2: Fantastic. So that's, I guess, the antithesis of what this hub is all about.
14: Yes.
2: Just bringing together creatives in a supportive and collaborative environment.
14: Yeah, that's actually exactly what it is. I've found as a director, there's nothing more exciting than having my players create their own things and mentoring and supporting them. So the hub is that. It's supporting small businesses and people that are finding it hard to get their foot in the door, to get a venue, to have the chance to run their workshops, see how they go at a really affordable price. Mm. And then we're all benefiting that way.
2: Indeed. So now let's talk about the visual art side of things. So that's the play side of things and the musical and the theatre side of things. But there's also this art side of things and, you know, the fact that this is a community art space.
14: Yes.
2: with the art exhibition this Sunday as well.
14: Yeah, that's right. So I've got a Reach for the Stars exhibition. So over the last weekend, I had all these beautiful artists drop off their paintings. I think the youngest was 7. And the oldest was probably a bit older than me. And then to see such an interesting and eclectic exhibition forming of young people's art and mature artists all in the one space. And it's really exciting having, so I've divided it's a heritage listed building.
2: Mm-hmm.
14: But I've got a big divider and half of it is for workshops and the other half's the exhibitions. And that's a clear floor space.
2: So this is at level 1, 17 Russell Street.
14: Yes, that's
2: so,
14: right.
2: So we're upstairs above the skate shop there.
14: Yeah, above the skate shop and the paint and sip shop. It's such a unique history, I think, the building has. I have a feeling it was built in about 1850 for the New Caledonian Society.
2: Oh, right.
14: If you look out the front, etched in the concrete, is the word society.
2: Right.
14: And that's right up the top of the building. So I looked into the history and what I've gathered is it was a place for these new Scottish settlers to have poetry readings and literary readings and community gatherings. And then the Burmese society had it. And then I think there was an auto repair shop downstairs and the people lived upstairs. That's what I've gauged from the history.
2: Wow.
14: It hasn't been used in an awfully long time and the owner has done an extraordinary job at fixing it up. So it's so beautiful to be in such a unique space.
2: Fantastic. Sounds like it's almost a full circle moment for the building.
14: Yeah, that's how I feel that, again, it's a community place for meeting and connecting and collaborating and sharing stories.
2: Well, if folks want to find out all about the Starlet Creative Hub, which is at Level 1, 17 Russell Street, the perfect thing to do is to come along this Sunday from 10 till 4 for the open day.
14: Yes, perfect.
2: And if we don't want to get there, what's another way of finding out all the details about the hub?
14: Oh, you could check out Facebook. We're also on Instagram. So you just, I suppose you could Google Starlet Creative Hub or write it into Facebook or Instagram and we'll come up.
2: Definitely. And yeah, you can find out lots and lots about the Starlet Creative Hub online, where creativity is unleashed. I love that line. I love yes. that so much. And I think I love the idea that this is a collaborative hub. Yeah. And I think as artists, collaboration with other artists only makes an artist better.
14: Well, that's how I feel. And there'll be a notice board, and I want people to put their things up. Whatever they're doing, pop it up. If you've got a business, put it in the on the table with all the business cards so that we can all find each other.
2: And like you said, a marketplace, so to speak, as well, yeah. for all of those independent businesses that are artists out there in Toowoomba. Yep. Awesome. Well, thank you so much for coming in, Marianne. It is the Starlet Creative Hub, the open day this Sunday from 10 till 4 at Level 117 Russell Street. Good to catch up.
14: Thank you for having me.
2: This is a Morning Brew Rewind on Voice FM. 92.9 Voice FM. 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
15: Hey, morning.
2: This is going to be your 12th consecutive year sleeping rough, and you want some people to join you.
15: 100%. And the big part of the sleep out, Homeless for a Night, is to bring awareness, because when I was young, I was invisible. I was ignored and rejected. You know, over the last 12 years doing the sleep hour, we have seen a change. Like, you know, years ago, people sleeping rough, they were invisible. But today, unfortunately, there's a lot of people sleeping rough, and our community sees that now.
2: Sleeping out, sleeping rough for a night, the homeless for a night, you're not just sort of sitting down. You're actually visiting a bunch of places around the city. What actually happens during Homeless for a Night?
15: This year we're trying to get 150 people to help raise $150,000 to help keep the basement doors open. And ever since the basement has existed, it's always been, it stays open because of the generosity. And you really see that on the night. But what we do is we kick the night off with everyone gets a swag, or some people bring their own. And we go to different destinations. And we visit other services. It could be Vinnie's, it could be Prody Place, it could be all these different services. And we hear their stories. We hear how they help people. But also along the streets or alleyways, we also hear from homeless people or people that have exited homelessness. And the stories really open your eyes. Like, you know, mums that, you know, had to sleep in a park with their children and get their kids up to go to school. And the toll that took on their family for that period, that season in their life is, you know, can never be changed. We have to do everything we can to help people stay off the streets. And, you know, that's something that Bay Services highlights.
2: Bay Services is looking to raise a lot of money, but the first $150,000 that you raise during this campaign, where does that actually go back into Bay Soup Kitchen?
15: It actually goes into the cost of the food, just electricity, just things that a backpack bed, you know, we could give out 30 backpack beds in a month, and they cost around 140 each. It costs between $10,000 to $13,000 a month, and I think it's going to be way above that now. Mm. Just with the cost of living, just all the different crises there is. Like, yeah. you know, it's at our front door every day. The food crisis, the accommodation crisis, even the mental health crisis. We, you know, the basement works with people facing difficult circumstances such as drug abuse, family breakdown, and mental health. It's something that, yeah, it's very challenging. And, you know, we get to have a doctor and a nurse that's at our service that's quite awesome. Regularly now to help people get back on track. And that's a big part of our hub.
2: So Homeless for a Night is happening on Monday, the 3rd of August, and people can nominate now and jump on board with that and start raising money at homelessforanight.com.au. Who can be a part of this, Nat?
15: Oh, anyone. Like, we, on the night, we have families that are walking around with us because we all stick together. Yeah. And so, yeah, families, corporate, youth groups, individuals. Yeah, it's a night where I always get the response, hey, this opened my eyes. And, you know, when you see young people doing it, they're so thankful that they've got you know, they woke up and they had their own bed. They slept in a place that was safe. And, you know, when they realised how much their parents provide for them, but keep them safe, because living on the streets, you're very vulnerable, and you will really see that on the night. And, yeah, I just want to encourage, if you haven't done the sleep out, or you've always thought about doing the sleep out, this is the year we need you.
2: One night can change a whole year. Homeless for a Night 2026. It is happening on August 3rd, Monday, August 3rd. Nat and the team need you to join up right now and be a part of it. And I really love the idea, Nat, of getting together as a youth group, or getting together as a work group and raising the money together back in for Homeless for a Night.
15: Yeah, it is a great night. And, you know, people from all walks of life do the sleep out. Even, you know, we've even had homeless people themselves come and join us, and no one knew they were homeless. And not until the next day where they shared that they're homeless right now.
2: Yeah.
15: And, you know, we come together as a community to support those who are vulnerable in our city.
2: Nat, thank you so much for your time. homelessforanight.com.au. Nat Sparrow, thanks so much for your time.
15: Yep, thank you.
2: This is a Morning Brew Rewind on Voice FM. 92.9 Voice FM. Coming up at the end of August, on the 29th of August, is something called the Amplify Conference. It is coming to Toowoomba. And with me this morning, Phil and Patrice. Morning.
14: Good morning.
16: Good morning, Jase.
2: Mate, it's been a little while since we saw you in the studio, Phil. And last time you were in, you brought in some amazing SU honey for me. It's nearly all gone. And I know that our wonderful honey farmer is doing it tough at the moment. So let's put it out there and pray for the bees, because the SU honey was always a winner in this little place, let me tell you. So, but today we're here to talk about Amplify. It's the largest children, youth and family ministry conference in Australia, and it's coming August 29. Tell us about Amplify, Phil.
16: Amplify is an incredible day conference where people from all different denominations can come together. Anyone who's working in that kids, youth and family space, come together for a day to get practical tips, insights, inspiration. You know, you really gather together in one room, learn from one another. And we're really excited here in Toowoomba. We've got all live speakers. So everyone who comes for the day will experience 9 electives, including keynote speakers. Wow. So we're really, really pumped for 2026. Mm.
2: So Patrice, so this year, as Phil said, all live speakers. Mm. So in the past, there's been, because it's a big national conference, there has been some pre-recorded speakers in the past. Mm. But this year, it's a bit different, and you're going all out. And 9 electives, that's a lot.
14: Yeah. So we really value face-to-face discussion and input. And so each of those speakers and elective presenters are mostly local talent and resourced children's and youth ministers that are going to come and present information and inspire our people who come to know how to best disciple children and youth.
2: Hmm. So, look, this event is, one of the sponsors of this event is SU Queensland or SU Australia. And, Phil, that's obviously your role outside of the Amplify conference. Why is this such an important conference to start with? Why should people really come along to this conference?
16: Yeah, look, our young people are the future, as we always say, and SU has always worked in that space across churches. And so we really think it's important because we are one body. We're the church, and we have a city, a town, wherever you are placed, like Patrice said, to disciple young people. And we always believe you can do that better together. A lot of people that come to this conference in Toowoomba are actually from outside of Toowoomba as well. Mm. So a large percentage come from outside. And sometimes you can feel alone. You may be in a small town, you may be in a smaller context, and feel alone in trying to do ministry. And we really believe coming together, we can do it so much better. And that's a big plus, again, on the day, is you meet other people who are actually trying to achieve the same thing you're trying to achieve, and we can do it better together.
2: That's one of the things that I've been picking up through the whole conversation this morning, is about that collaboration. And that potential for mentorship that could happen during this conference.
14: Mm. Yeah, I think the electives are great, but morning tea and lunch are great opportunities to connect with other people in other parishes or schools or RI settings where you can go, hey, how do you deal with this situation? Yeah. Or how did you grow from this number to that number? Or what's your biggest joy at the moment in ministry or struggle? And I think those ad hoc conversations are just as valuable as what we're presenting in the electives.
2: And look, you know, I can speak from experience from those sort of the idea of the Amplify conference of meeting people and going, I want to actually check on that at about a month's time. I want to have that conversation and go, you know, how did you do that again? You know, that connecting and that networking that happens is almost as valuable, almost as valuable as the guest speakers. Do you want to talk or highlight about any of the guest speakers this year?
14: Sure. So we've got a couple of keynote speakers. One is Terry Williams, who is one of the kickstarters to Amplify for many generations. And so we're so pleased and privileged to have Terry come up and give us a wealth of information and experience in the setting of children's and families ministers. Ministry. And we also have Chris coming up from Brisbane as well, who'll predominantly talk about youth ministry and how do we best engage and understand our youth.
16: And Jase, we're maximising their time, aren't we, Patrice?
14: We are.
16: So keynote speakers, I'll be involved in the electives as well. So nine electives are three sessions. You get to pick three electives across the course of the day. And so we're really maximising their time. And someone like Terry, as we've said, I've worked with Terry for many, many years. And like whenever I catch up with Terry, it's like, I was over in Pakistan, or I was over in the middle of South America somewhere discipling young people and leaders, and he's just got so much experience that we can glean from in so many contexts. And so like what we're saying, this is not just church context, it's also if you're a chaplain or an RI teacher, so in community, there's just so many different contexts that this can help people in.
2: I'm just a little bit curious, you know, what's the comments from that guest speaker about dealing with youth in different cultural backgrounds around the world? Is there a common thread?
14: You have to come along and find out.
16: That's right.
2: Nice work.
16: Yeah, absolutely. Look, I think there are a lot of common threads, and I think that'll come out over the course of the day. You know, as we often say, you know, meeting young people where they're at, you know, that's what it's about. And that's what we're trying to do, is equip people to meet young people in all these different contexts. So it's going to be a really exciting day. I think we were saying it's the fifth year now that we've had Amplify in Toowoomba. And so we're really building that momentum and that collaboration across this city and beyond. So we're really excited. Bring your whole team. Maybe you're thinking about this, and of course you can come by yourself. You can come with somebody else, but I really encourage you. Bring your whole team. Pastor, you know, kids, church leaders, whoever it might be. Bring your whole team along. You'll really enjoy the journey across that day together as well. But like I said, also rubbing shoulders with others.
2: And where is this happening?
16: Hume Ridge Church of Christ, which is, they have been incredible partners of ours now for a few years, and they have the space and all those sorts of things. I really believe it's a great deal. $50 is a ticket.
2: Wow.
16: And that includes morning tea, lunch, and obviously all those electives and time together. So, yeah, it's a really good deal. Junior leaders are much cheaper, so $25 for a junior leader. As well, and there's also a concession for $40 as well.
2: Really good idea, your suggestion about bringing the group, you know, maybe bring your pastor along, but also bring those youth leaders along and those up-and-coming youth leaders.
16: Absolutely, especially those junior leaders. Like, you just see how excited they are when they come on the day, and it's just a good opportunity for them to, like I said, rub shoulders with others who maybe have been in the game for 40 years, you know, and yet you've got these guys who are just stepping into it. Like, I remember last year we had some really cool conversations where, hey, I'm just starting for my first year as a youth pastor or a youth minister, and they come and they glean so much.
2: And they're our leaders of the future, right?
16: Absolutely.
14: Yep.
16: Absolutely.
14: Yeah.
2: Phil and Patrice, thank you so much for coming in to talk about Amplify, and amplifyconference.com.au is the best place to find out more information and to book your tickets August 29 at Hume Ridge. Thanks so much, guys.
14: Thank you.
16: Thanks, Jase. Appreciate it.
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2: It's your home. You've worked hard for it. 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Jackie Walker, 0419 648 026. 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
5: Hey, it's Jace from The Morning Brew. This is a Morning Brew Rewind. A very good morning to our Friday Live guest this morning, Tim Finch. How are you, Tim?
6: Good morning, Jason. Yeah, great. Thanks for having me.
5: And thank you for bringing a wonderful studio audience as well. We need to do this, folks, so we know that we're a real studio audience here. Yay! So thank you so much for coming up today. And no worries. So, Paul,
6: Tim. Sorry. It's Tim, Jason. Paul's my brother. He's over the back. I heard you called him Tim last time.
5: I did. And all right.
6: It's all right. Let's start again.
5: So, Finchy.
6: Yeah, that'll work.
5: Tim Finch is in for Friday Live. So, yes, okay. Your brother was in a few weeks ago with that other guy, Stu Larson, name was, who released an album and stuff. You know. So, Tim, you've been... not necessarily a Toowoomba person at the moment.
6: Not anymore, no.
5: No, but there is a lot of Toowoomba family here.
6: There is, yes.
5: So living in Brisbane these days.
6: We are, yeah. So we're down in the Springfield area, so just south of Brisbane. But we were in Toowoomba up until 2017, I think, and spent a fair bit of time up here. And I think we haven't quite been down in Brisbane as long as we were here, but it's good to come back and be able to share what I've been doing with my music.
5: So tell me about your music for you. What is it for you that you like performing and you like writing particularly? Because I saw where I got to know your name to start with, you were doing some recording with Matt Walker at Warwick.
6: Yes,
5: and
6: that's right.
5: We know Matt Walker from Make Jesus Music, which is an amazing podcast that he's working on. And he's also a recording engineer.
6: He is.
5: And you've been working with him. Tell me about your musical journey at the moment.
6: Yeah, so look, I spent a lot of years worship leading, playing in church, singing in church, doing little bits and pieces on the side, and I really kind of felt that worship leading was my thing to do, and songwriting was always something I wanted to do, and I did a bit of it, and I always imagined doing it for church, but a couple of years ago, I joined a songwriting group down in our area, led by Nicole Spouts, another great artist that you guys can play, called The Well. And when I started going to that group, it really sort of, I guess, gave me some momentum and motivation to keep writing. And the songs that started coming were still worshipful, still scripture-based, but they were kind of a little bit different. I didn't really feel like they were church songs, if that makes sense. They were just... They were a bit different. They were very personal, very heartfelt, I suppose, in terms of my faith, but not necessarily ones that I felt would be sung on a Sunday. So that's kind of where that happened. And from there, it's just kind of kept, these songs have kept coming. So these different types of songs for me.
5: So working in that environment, in a collaborative environment and working on your songwriting, we were talking a few weeks ago with Brendan Wormsley, who's been away in Tamworth doing some mentoring.
6: Yep.
5: And I guess I really am fascinated by working in that group environment and just honing your skill. Has that been something that's been quite important for you to just sort of help you along with that songwriting?
6: Yeah, absolutely. And I think really the big thing for me was the encouragement and the... like being with other songwriters and sharing stuff that you're writing, all of a sudden it becomes, oh, I actually can do this. Like it had been something I had done, but very isolated. So when you start to go into a group setting and you've got other people around you and they're like, oh, I really like that, or I like what you did there, that I found that super encouraging and actually helped me, I guess, take the step into doing this a bit more and trying to put some stuff out there. And, you know, obviously felt a prompt from God to sort of move into that space. And the songs that I'll sing a little bit later are kind of really sort of geared around that. So I found it super helpful. I'm super grateful to Nicole and

0: Colin and the guys that run that little songwriting group, because it was I guess it was a pivotal moment for me to sort of step into this space a bit more.
1: Mm. Well, let's talk about the most recent song that you've been working on with Matt Walker. And it's a song called The Little I Have.
0: Yes.
1: So tell us about this song in particular. What's sort of behind the song, the heart of the song?
0: Well, I guess behind it, the heart of it is, it's really a song from, I guess, doubt and second guessing. So like stepping out into writing songs is very vulnerable. It's a thing. You always second guess whether you're good enough. I don't feel like I'm the most talented person. I can sing, I can play guitar, but not necessarily as good as other people. So Stu was here a few weeks ago. He's amazing. I don't feel like I have the skill that he has, but when I felt like God was like, no, you got to write songs and you need to, if I give you songs, you got to share them. And so that was where it sort of came from. And I was encouraged when you look in the scripture of people that like, you know, there was the boy that gave his fish and loaves. Like, he didn't really have a lot, but Jesus used it for an amazing miracle. Moses argued. He argued with God when he got called to go save the Israelites. And you've got people like David who are completely unexpected, unqualified to do what God asked them to do. So that's kind of where this song came from. And it was, I guess, my way of saying is like, well, yeah, I actually don't feel like what I've got to offer is anything grand, but I'll give it anyway if that's what you're asking me to do.
1: Well, let's hear it. It is currently in production with Matt Walker at
0: that's
1: the moment.
0: That's right. Yes, we're in draft two, so we're coming around. We've got a few tweaks, but
1: all right, let's hear it live in the studio. It is Friday Live at 92.9 Voice FM, and in the studio, it's Tim Finch for Friday Live, and the song, I Have, The Little I Have.

0: It's Friday Live at 92.9 Voice FM. In the studio, Tim Finch. Thank you so much, Tim. I'm really looking forward to hearing that come out as a single.
1: Yeah, thank you. It's coming together. It sounds really great what Matt's done so far. So super excited to be able to release that one into the world.
0: Fantastic. You hang around for a moment.
1: Absolutely.
0: And maybe play another song. This is a Morning Brew Rewind on Voice FM. It is Friday Live and in the studio is Tim Finch. Thanks so much for coming all the way up from Briz.
1: Oh, no worries at all. It's been great.
0: Great to see you this morning and great to hear some of the work that you're working on at the moment.
1: Yeah, thank you.
0: So let's talk about, we've talked about writing and definitely I love the idea of collaboration and working in groups and honing your skill. But talk to me about some musical influences for you. I mean, you talked about being, growing up in the church and, yep. and mainly focusing on worship music. But
1: yeah.
0: What about musical influences that just make you want to play?
1: Yeah, that's a difficult one, but not really, actually. But yeah, I guess when you're in the worship space for so long, there's like key names there, like, of course, like Hillsong and Chris Tomlin. They were always big. Matt Redman, they were always guys that I looked up to. And, Brandon Lake a bit more recently, he's got some good stuff out.
0: Indeed.
1: But like in terms of other things growing up, I listened to a lot of Third Day. So I don't know. I've been told I have a bit of a Nashville twang. I think it's come from singing too many Third Day songs or something like that. And Chris Tomlin as well. Paul Coleman was always one that I loved growing up. And probably more recently guys like John Foreman from Switchfoot and his solo stuff. I find really inspiring, and that kind of always makes me want to write a bit more, even listening to Stu Larson's stuff that my brother's been playing. Really enjoy that sort of music. There's so many though, really, isn't there? It's a bit hard to put it in a short list.
0: It's interesting though to hear who artists sort of get inspired by, and I might have to take you aside later on and play you the new Switchfoot song, which is a very, very cool song. I heard it last week on the Big Rock Show on Saturday night, and it's certainly a kicker of a new song. So tell us about the second song you want to play for this morning.
1: So the second song that I was going to sing, it's called The Battle Belongs to You, and it's probably a bit of a cliche title, but I guess the last couple of years, like even stepping out into music, in our family, we've had moments where we've just felt God's kind of told us to step out in faith. He's calling us into new things. And last year that we've just built a house was one of those things, which was a whole thing. But as we were going, there's just like frustrations happen and stuff gets in the way that tries to, I guess, bring doubt, bring confusion, bring frustration. And I remember listening to somebody speak one day and they talked about how, you know, it's this whole idea of battling with not flesh and blood and this other battle going on and how God's, there's this whole behind the scenes stuff. And I remember reading in Genesis then as the Israelites are coming out of Egypt and they head towards the Red Sea and they end up the Red Sea and they're like, the Egyptians are behind them, like, oh, we should have just stayed in Egypt. Like, it would have been much easier for us not to follow and step out and go into this new adventure. And Moses turns around. He says, he's like, no, no, no, don't be afraid. He's like, God's going to, God will fight for you. You just have to be still. So this whole song is around about, I guess, that idea of being following God into what he calls you into. And along the way, it's not, all the things that you kind of face. Does that make sense?
0: It does.
1: Yeah, awesome.
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0: It's Friday Live at 92.9. 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
1: No worries at all. Thanks for having me.
0: Really, really appreciate you coming up and singing for us today and sharing some of your songs and sharing a song that is going to be released very soon.
1: That's right, yes.
0: When we get past take two, I guess.
1: That's right, yeah, yeah. if you want to hear it, just go to Make Jesus Music on get onto Matt. No, it's actually he's probably waiting on me at the moment, so that's probably my fault. But it's coming very soon. TimFinch.music on all social media and website is the same. So you can find me on there and Spotify and all those different things. So
0: awesome. And hopefully we'll hear that song very soon on
1: Absolutely.
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1: thanks for having
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1: me.
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2: 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The disciples' instant response was fair and clear, logical assessment of the task. "We don't have enough food." But listen to how the rest of the story unfolds. Jesus then asks, "What have you got?" Their reply, 7 loaves of bread and a few fish. Jesus, "Okay, let's get started." While the supplies were inadequate, Jesus still feeds the crowd. In fact, there were even basket loads left over. Whatever you face, even knowing you don't have enough, bring it forward and step out. Who knows what Jesus can do with the little you have to offer.
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0: What's on Voice FM? 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
3: Do you need a haircut? I'm Danny Sinnott with Another Brave to Go. I read a story recently about an old man who was a widower. He lived alone, but he would have regular visits from his daughter, which he enjoyed very much. And one day when she visited, he decided to ask her if she would cut his hair. She obliged and then headed home. But the following week, he asked her again to cut his hair, and she wondered if perhaps she hadn't cut it short enough the week before, so she cut it again, this time much shorter. But then on the third week, he again asked her to cut his hair, and this time she questioned him because his hair was now already very short and neat and couldn't go another cut without making him bald. It turned out that her father's requests were due to him being extremely lonely and missing his wife. He was missing a basic human need, appropriate physical touch. Having his daughter cut his hair was providing that need. There are many examples in the Bible of appropriate comforting and healing touch. The laying on of hands and healing through touch, the washing of one another's feet,

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1: Have you thought much about the quote, "What doesn't kill you makes you stronger"? Is it true? The recent Australian story of Penguin Bloom is the retelling of the Bloom family's harrowing tale of tragedy and redemption involving an orphan magpie, which shows that anything can prove to be part of the healing process. Sam Bloom's story reminded me of how there can be more significant reason behind life's challenges, how these tribulations can potentially bless others and honor God. As spoken by the Apostle Peter when he said, "After you have suffered a little while, God will restore you and make you strong, firm, and steadfast." So, is the quote about difficult times making you stronger true? In a way, yes. Still, these situations have even more purpose and impact if you rely on God along the way. This is Russ Matthews with God in 60 Seconds. To open up more space for reflection and conversation about God, go to thirdspace.org.au.
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1: As a pastor, one of the most moving experiences in ministry for me has been to visit some asylum seekers at one of the local detention centres. Sitting and talking with these refugees from Iran, Somalia, Myanmar, many have come on boats, seeking a better life, fleeing the persecution from their countries. Regardless of where you stand politically on the matter, your heart's got to break for those who are fleeing from such persecution. The Bible tells us in James 1:27, what God the Father considers to be pure and genuine religion is this: to take care of orphans and widows in their suffering, and to keep oneself from being corrupted by the world. In a secular age when many religious people are persecuted, I think one of the best Christian witnesses we can provide is caring for those who are fleeing persecution, caring for orphans and widows, caring for the fatherless, and not just in detention centres. They're in our neighbourhoods, they're in our schools, they're even in our workplaces. The Bible tells us to make the most of every opportunity and let our conversation always be seasoned and full of grace. Maybe you can take some time to volunteer. Reach out. Try and give someone a hand up rather than just a handout. Sometimes the time you give to sit with people is the most important thing you can give. Have a look around your local community and see where you can connect with someone. I'm Matt Prater. For more, go to historymakers.tv.
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5: Lot of the time she's writing her books.
6: Yes. Yeah,
5: we kind of can't tell. And a lot of the time she's just at, maybe she's speaking or she's doing this. So
7: sometimes when she's with us, yeah.
6: She's a really happy person, isn't she?
7: Yeah, she's happy, but when she's stressed out, sometimes she can be a little bit, you know.
6: Stressed out?
3: Well, Arlene Pelican is our guest, and her children are pretty honest right now about her happiness level and some of the stress. And we're going to be talking about being a happy, healthier mom, even when you do get stressed out, and we're not going to ask your kids about it. Our host is Focus President and author Jim Daly, and I'm John Fuller.
6: Hey, John, first of all, Arlene's kids are awesome kids. I love them, and they are really cute, too. And it's so fun to see your life through the life of your kids. I remember when I first took the role at Focus on the Family, we had a reporter who wanted to come to the house from the Denver Post. And so she came, and Jean was, you know, obviously pretty nervous about that. And this reporter had heard that I said to my boys every day, I love you and I'm proud of you. And so she, at the end of being with us for like 2 or 3 hours, she gets the kids together and she says, hey, there's something your dad tells you every day. What is it? And Troy, I think he was like 5 years old, goes, eat my vegetables. And then Trent said, clean the room. And they just started going through this list of chores. And the reporter starts laughing. And then finally, one of them said, no, he tells us he loves us. And the reporter afterwards, it was so funny. She said, I was expecting Stepford children. It was great to see Christians whose kids have a sense of humor.
1: Right.
6: Isn't that interesting?
3: It is.
6: And yeah. God is in humor. I mean, we're made in his image. I love to laugh. I know the Lord loves to laugh. We're going to talk about how you find that happiness and that joy today with our special guest who's written a book, 31 Days to Becoming a Happy Mom. But before we say hello to her, let me mention a Barna study that caught my attention. This Barna study said 8 in 10 moms feel overwhelmed by stress, and 7 out of 10 say they don't get enough rest. And I think Jean would say that's exactly right. And it went on to say only 19% of moms report being extremely satisfied being a mom. And that kind of breaks my heart that we can't all of us do a better job making sure moms feel appreciated and they're in the right place. So today, for those of you who are struggling to feel that sense of happiness and joy, you're going to want to stay with us because I think today you're going to find it.
3: Well, Arlene and her husband James live in the San Diego area. She's a speaker, a writer, and always brings energy and some fun to the studio, Jim.
6: She does. Arlene, it's great to have you back at Focus on the Family.
1: It's so fun to be here.
6: And I do love your kids.
1: They love you guys.
6: They came with you last time, and it's they just have such great attitudes and personalities. It was great to meet them. So give us the portrait of that happy mom. What does she look like?
1: I think, you know, all of us, we want to be a happy mom, but we're wondering how in the world, what's the how? You know, we wake up and we are like Mary Poppins, let's do this thing, and then go to bed, and we're Cruella de Vil, and we're getting in bed, and don't talk to me anymore. You
6: yes.
1: think, what happened in between the 2 points? And I remember when I was working on this book, I was shopping in a thrift store, which is not a slam on thrift stores, because obviously I was there, and there was a mother with these little children that were underfoot the whole time, and you could tell she was very frustrated with them, and at one point, about a six-year-old boy came over to me, looked at me, and kicked me straight in the shin.
6: And this was not your son?
1: Not my son.
6: Oh,
1: it was
6: wow.
1: her son. And she looked at me very apologetic. I'm so sorry. Later, I saw her in the checkout line with that same son under her arm, horizontally, crying, you know, all. And I thought, how can anyone be, you know, how can you live this way and think, oh, this is great, I'm a happy mom, you know? And so that's, I think of her with this book. And I think that if we as women, if we as moms can get good advice from tried and true, I've interviewed a lot of experts from the book, if we can be bold enough and humble enough to try new things and accept some correction, and maybe we're doing too much for our kids instead of too little, where, you know, sometimes we excuse their behavior. Oh, I'm sorry, you know, my kid had a lot of sugar this morning, that's why he kicked you in the shin. Instead, we should be thinking, I have got to correct this, you know. So that's my heart, is to help moms get better habits so that they can enjoy being a mother much more.
6: Well, and I so appreciate that. And too, the point that so few moms are feeling that happiness and that joy, that maybe one out of five is what the Barna research suggests.
1: That's right. We're going to push it up to two,
6: actually,
1: maybe three
6: are
1: today.
6: Actually there. But on the one hand, the four out of the five, if you're in that spot, know that you have a lot of company. I guess that's, there's some comfort in numbers. You're making me feel a little guilty about that little boy, though, because I was that little boy, man. When I was 5 years old, I remember I was at a store, Crawford's Grocery Store in Southern California. It no longer exists, so I don't have to worry about mentioning
3: probably
6: the name.
3: Probably because of cranky kids like you.
6: No, I'm sure that's what shut the store down. But I was fearful of being lost in a store. I don't know. I was dealing with a lot. You know, my mom and dad had divorced. But my mom had gone over, and she was looking at corn. You know how you check the ears of corn? And I said, I'm going to go look for a toy. Is that okay? And she said, sure. And I said, but don't move. And so she said, I'll be right here. And I went down to the toy aisle. I got what I wanted. I was coming back, and I saw she was in a different aisle.
1: Yeah.
6: And I was petrified, angry. And I ran up behind her, and I, with my little five-year-old fist, I slugged her right behind in the back. I never hit my mom. Never.
1: No.
6: That wasn't really who I was. Yeah. But just fear
1: drove
6: it.
1: You were so upset.
6: And
1: why are you not
6: I hit her right between the shoulder blades. And I remember the thud. I remember everything. And she turned around. It wasn't my mother. I mean, then I was mortified, and I'll never forget, this woman said, what are you doing? I said, I'm so sorry, I thought you were my mom, which I don't think made it any better. And I went running,
1: oh my goodness,
6: crying,
1: how funny.
6: And there was my mom looking at the corn. I come running up to her, I'm in tears, I'm going, mom, I just hit a woman. She's like, what? And
1: I thought it was you, mom.
6: This was such a good mothering technique. She made me, rightfully, she didn't go with me, but she said, you're going to go back, and you're going to apologize to that woman. Yeah. And she stood at the end of the aisle, out of sight of that woman, and just gave me the hand nudge, you know, like, get going. And I walked up to that woman and said, I'm so sorry I hit you. I didn't know. I thought you were my mother. I'm so sorry. And this woman looked stunned. She's like, I am just glad you're not my kid.
1: And relief.
6: So in defense of that poor little boy, maybe he was dealing with some things.
1: Maybe he had some other things going on. And, you know, this is a great point, because just because you're a happy mom, it doesn't mean you're not going to have these moments where your kids do something that you're like, obviously, I'm clearly unhappy about that. But the key is using those moments then to teach your child something and to learn something yourself.
6: I need to push you a little bit, Arlene, because in the Christian community, that distinction between happiness and joy, the whole world's about being happy.
1: Yeah.
6: And you see it in all the, you know, television programs that I don't watch, you know.
1: Yeah.
6: And it's not about happiness.
1: Yeah,
6: it's really, what we're talking about is joy.
1: The happy mom is not the woman that, you know, is going to get a spa treatment every Saturday.
6: Although that could help.
1: It could help her, but probably not every Saturday. And she didn't just go charge up her credit card to get her a new outfit that she can't afford to make her feel happy. And, you know, so this isn't about, mom, let's be selfish and let's just do things to make us happy. This is about, blessed are the people who know the Lord. Happy are you when you know God. Happy are you when you follow His commandments. And I think when a mom really, her heart is to seek God, God, how can I glorify you as a mom? And that's her heart. That's her thrust. That's why she does what she does. That joy will come as a result, because the Holy Spirit will give that to her.
6: And it is, that is exactly the right thing. But let me role play and pretend I'm my wife, Jean.
1: Yes.
6: And I'm just thinking, I want to be that. In fact, what you said, I desperately want that every day.
1: Yeah.
6: But man, the dirty clothes, the parenting stuff I have to do, the kids are out of control, whatever it might be, can add guilt that I'm not getting it done. Am I not equipped? Where am I deficient? Mm-hmm. What I so love about moms is they are so quick to look at themselves first. You know, so many of us, particularly guys, we look at the other person first quickly. Moms have an innate ability to say, okay, where am I lacking? But that can add so much guilt to the already guilt-riddled person.
1: And that's actually a really interesting way to look at it, is how can this guilt motivate me for good? How can I use this? Because good mommy guilt says, I yelled at my child this morning, and when they come home from school, I should probably apologize, and I will. And bad mommy guilt says, I'm such a bad mom, I will never get this right. I'm constantly yelling at these kids. So if we can pull away from ourselves and think, what is the action that I need to change, and not focus, because I know that good guilt, it brings you to growth, where that bad guilt just keeps you down, keeps you down, keeps you down. And I think one of the ladies that I interviewed, Karen Eamon, she talked about the race to replicate, that we women, we look around and we look, oh, look at their kids, and oh, they're involved in that. We have to do that. Oh, their kids are so well-mannered or dressed so well or they're so athletic, and we think we have to replicate that. And so, ladies, I want to set you free. You don't have to replicate anyone, and be yourself and have your own strengths, and you don't have to do it like the Joneses, and you can decide what's important to us as a family. And I know that's hard, because you look around and you think, well, I don't want to be the oddball. And yet I think you'll be so much more joy-filled if you are living it according to what you want and not what your neighbors are dictating to you of what you need to be.
6: Well, and to be fair, breaking that bondage is really hard, especially in a Western culture where advertisers are throwing stuff at us, culture's throwing stuff at us and our kids all the time to be more like them. What's a practical step where you could say, okay, we're going to carve our own course in a biblical context. Yeah. We're going to love the Lord our God with all our heart, soul, and mind. That's going to be on our walls in our home, and we're going to tell our kids that, and we're going to love our neighbor. But again, how do you practically do that when they walk out the door at the grocery store and they go into a fit?
1: Yeah, and you do think of that Deuteronomy passage where you're on the way when they wake up, when they lie down, on the way that you're teaching them the commandments of the Lord. And I think some of it, that grocery store, it's practicing things at home. And this could be with your teenager. This could be with your toddler, that my husband James loves to say, don't wait, create. So instead of your child, you know, having this full-blown meltdown, create that at home where they want something at home. Mommy, I want that lollipop. And you say no. And even if you think, hey, maybe I should give it to them, but you think, I'm going to create this so that they don't get it. And they can have the meltdown at home. And
6: that's
1: then
6: a good
1: you can
6: idea.
1: Deal with it. So kind of create these solutions for your teenager. You know, you could do a job interview at home before they get out there. You know, so just continually think, how can I create scenarios within my home so that when we leave here, my kids are more equipped? And I think that, you know, you're not trying to be a perfect family, but I think where we lose something is we think, oh, we can't be perfect, so we stop trying.
6: Oh, that's interesting.
1: And there is that striving for perfection. You think of the Apostle Paul, and he said, run your race in such a way that you win the prize. And maybe not everyone's going to be the winner, but you run in the kind of way like, I'm going to win.
6: Yeah, you're trying to
1: and
6: win.
1: I think so much of what we hear as moms is, oh, don't worry, it's, you know, it's not achievable, these, your kids are going to be terrible. But to think, wait a minute, I can strive towards having a well-behaved child. I can strive towards having a respectful child. It doesn't mean I'm going to hit the mark all the time, but that doesn't mean I shouldn't strive for that.
6: And that's good. Now, to be fair, another thing with Happy For You, you use it as an acronym, each letter being an action or a word to remember to do.
1: Yeah.
6: And in fact, H is healthy.
1: Yes.
6: That's one reason you can't use the word joy. I guess it kind of disrupts the acronym. Yes, be jolly. But H for you is healthy. And this can be a real tough one. And again, I'm seeing it through the eyes of my wife. You're so busy. You got so much going on. It's hard always to plan the meal in such a way that it's exactly the right grams of vegetable.
1: Right.
6: And I know some people can do that. We're not in that camp. But
1: we're not either.
6: Yeah, but healthy. Talk about general health.
1: And it's important for that mom to be healthy, spiritually healthy, emotionally healthy, having a healthy relationship with her husband if she's married, and physically healthy. Because we all know, you know, you've been in the airplane, please put on your oxygen mask before helping others. And so sometimes
6: that's
1: as mom,
6: non-Christian, isn't it? I'm not going to do that very
1: well.
6: Wait a minute,
1: first.
6: You got to help the other person first.
1: Right. So for the mom, you've got to take steps to know that you're healthy, that you've slept enough so you can be nicer to your children, that it's better to say, you know to the cupcake spirit, as my husband calls it, which is basically like, I'll make homemade cupcakes for, you know, tomorrow, and I'm up at 10 o'clock making cupcakes. And he'll say, forget it. Tell him you can't do it, and please go to sleep so that you'll be a nicer person to everyone.
6: Let me ask you with that. That's a great example. What drives you to do that as a mom?
1: Yeah.
6: Because I don't think a lot of husbands understand what's, like your husband saying.
1: Why is she doing?
6: Yeah, why would you put that pressure? Yeah. I mean, Jean and I have had that conversation. Yeah. Why would you have to make them cookies for tomorrow to take to school? Just give them something like an Oreo or, you know, don't give them cookies.
1: Yeah.
6: What is it in a mom's heart, which is both so wonderful and at the same time, in the observant husband's kind of realm, going, why are you adding that stress to your life?
1: I think we have this, we want to meet these needs. So if you hear this need, your heart is moved, you're emotional, like, oh, we want that to be the best. Let's do that. Let's bake that. So you want to meet a need. You want to be significant. So you want to be seen as someone that, oh, we can count on her. She serves, you know, and then perhaps, you know, many people really, I am not in this camp, but believe me, because my kids will tell you, my mom can't cook. But there are many women who can, and that's their way to show off in a good way. Look what I can do. These are my gifts. I can design things. I can craft things. I can bake things. So in some ways, it's a very healthy expression. And so just what you've got to ask is, you know, do I have time for this? And if you do have time to make those cupcakes, go for it. But if you realize, I've got a million things to do, I can't do this, you just have to say, I'm sorry, I can't do that.
6: Mm. Arlene, speak to the mom who feels just really discouraged by her diet and her inability to lose weight and to get in shape. What are one or two small steps she could take that gives her a sense of momentum and confidence?
1: She needs to lighten up and have a little bit of sense of humor, and then she needs accountability, because you cannot do it alone. You know, 1 year, my son Ethan got this bag of Oreo, peppermint Oreos for Christmas from his cousin. They are my favorite.
6: Yes.
1: And because we're trying to be good, we don't buy them, but my goodness, he received them. So as a good mom, I put them on the top shelf, and I told
6: him,
1: he was about five, and I said, you let mommy know when you want these. Well, of course, at night. What do I think? I'm thinking about those peppermint Oreos.
6: You need to get rid of them before your
1: to
6: kids
1: save
6: eat
1: him.
6: Them. Yes.
1: So one by one, I'm eating through the bag. I'm thinking he won't notice. It's a whole bag. And one by one, I am eating through the bag. And I'm not kidding. As God is my witness, I ate through the entire bag.
6: He didn't get one?
1: He didn't get one. And when I ate the last one, I was like, oh no. Valentine's Day, he asks me, Mom, I think I'd like to have some of those Oreos. I was praying that he would forget. Mom, do you think that I could have one now?
6: You really think a kid forgets about an Oreo?
1: I know. But then he waited till Valentine's Day. So I said to him, Ethan, I am so sorry, but I ate all your cookies. And the shock and awe on that boy's face, Mom, you ate my Christmas present?
6: Oh.
1: And moms, we do not have self-control in these areas. You know, we can think like, I'll eat better. I'll go to the gym, I'll exercise, and we've got all these grand ideas. But unless you have an appointment on the calendar, unless you have accountability of someone,
6: a friend,
1: a trainer, somebody, it's worth the money for your health. And if you don't have the money, it's okay. You go to the library, you get a DVD, and you work out, but you make it an appointment, give yourself accountability, and it will really help, because on our own, we do not make healthy choices.
6: Okay, so that's H, just general health, spiritual, physical, emotional. Concentrate on those things. Next would be the A for happy. So what's the A?
1: The A is action-oriented, because we moms, what are we good at? Talking, promising, lecturing, telling them again and again.
6: Oh, I thought that was the dad side.
1: No, yeah. You guys can do that too. But it's this whole idea that your actions are going to speak a lot louder than your words. And so what are ways that we can actually follow through when we say, when you do that, this will happen to you. And then instead of it happening, you know, we say it again, when you do that, you know, so for us as moms to think, how can I be more action oriented? And, you know, psychologist John Rosemond, you've had him on. I just adore what he has to say. And I interviewed him for the book, and he talked about how the mom of yesteryear, the grandma, let's say, would say, clean up your room. And the mom of today says, honey, we're going to have some people over, and it'd be so nice if the house could be clean and if your room could be clean. So if you could just put away your things, would that be okay with you? Because that would really help mommy a lot. And the kids are like, no, it's not okay with me, and I'm going to keep playing. You know, an hour later, oh, honey, I see you. You haven't moved your things at all. Well, let's play a game. I'm going to put in some things, and then you're going to put in some things. Okay, let's play. Oh, you're not playing. Mommy's the only one playing, you know. And we have forgotten.
6: Funny because
1: right?
6: it's so true.
1: Right? Yeah. So we have become talkers. Okay. We're trying to rationalize and we're trying to reason. But you cannot reason with a 2, 3, 4, 5-year-old. You have to give them this action of, I better clean my room or else I'm not getting supper tonight.
6: So what's the or else? What do you do?
1: Well, that's what, so you have to think about that as a parent. Is it, you know, they go to bed without supper?
6: No.
1: They will survive.
6: No. You wouldn't do that, would you?
1: Oh, I would.
6: There's
1: got to
6: be other ways.
1: I would. We have done where they are served what they didn't eat the meal before.
6: Okay.
1: Which was typically green, you know, yeah. like a vegetable or
6: well,
1: something.
6: I think it sounds
1: so we've
6: like
1: done that.
6: Go to bed with no Oreos might work
1: yes,
6: in your household.
1: Exactly. to the mother, you know. And so it could be no video games. It could be less TV. It could be, and you think about it. So look for something that would speak to your child. What's going to cause them pain to make them think, I should not do that again? Mm-hmm. You know, one of the chapters is, whoa, she really did mean it. Because a lot of times our kids are skating by. They're skating by, and they just know, I got mom wrapped around my finger.
6: Well, you talked about the magic dollar.
1: Yes.
6: That's a good one.
1: We got so tired of telling our kids, put your dishes away, hang up your backpack. I know this sounds
6: familiar
1: to everyone.
6: We're still tired of
1: doing that. I know. Put your shoes away. And so my husband became very creative, and he said, here's how it's going to go. When we have to ask you to do something that's expected, we're going to give you a dollar fine. That's a dollar. And when you do something that's not expected, that's really helpful to the family, you'll earn a dollar. So at dinner that very same day, he goes, okay, everybody owes me a dollar. And the kids were like, what? They were like tears in their eyes, what? And he's like, no one helped around the table. No one set the table. You guys were all like playing while we were working. That's not going to do it. And they're all like, we didn't know. Well, you know now. And like anything else, we have to, like, you know, you'll do something that'll work for a while and then you forget about it. And then you have to refresh. Mm-hmm. And that's where we're at, that we've got to refresh that magic dollar. And we found that we were having a lot of dollars taken away, but then we weren't giving as many dollars. So that's demotivating. So then you're also looking for ways. Oh, you helped your sister with your homework. That's great. Here's a dollar. Oh, you helped me with the morning smoothie without being asked. There's a dollar. So look for ways to positively reinforce your kids. But that dollar did help instead of yelling, arguing, being frustrated. We just say, that's a dollar.
6: I so relate to what you're saying. I mean, we've done it similarly.
1: Yeah.
6: We didn't call it the magic dollar, but we penalize and we reward mm-hmm. in that way with certain things. The other day, Trent says to me, he says, is the only way you know how to discipline is with money?
3: Hey, Jim, just a hint. We're finding push-ups are a really good tool with one of
1: good.
3: Our children.
6: Man,
1: that's
6: do you have
1: good.
6: To do them? If...
3: No. But I'm just saying he benefits from the exercise.
1: That's very
6: well,
1: good.
6: I like that. Push-ups
1: like that.
6: And sit-ups might be a good way to go. Let me talk about the first P in happy. So we got the H of health,
1: yep.
6: A of action, and then P of happy. What is that first P?
1: The P in happy is prayerful. Mm. And it's for us to call on God because we have this amazing Heavenly Father, this resource. But you know what we've done? Instead of calling on God, we've called on Google. So when we have a problem, instead of going to God, we go to Google. If we see boogers in our child's nose, we Google that. Oh, what is this disease that my child had? You know, if problem at school, we Google for an article. Like, what am I supposed to do about this?
6: But that can be a good resource.
1: And it can. And so this information is good. However, what do? Sometimes we do that only.
6: Hmm.
1: And we never pray for our child who's sick. We never ask God, what should I do about this discipline problem? Instead, we're just looking and reading, but we're not calling on God. So the idea is, wow, we've gotten so used to having all the answers in our pocket, and it's hindered us from looking up to God. You know, you think of that psalm that says, I'll lift up my eyes to the hills, from whence comes my help? It comes from the Lord, the maker of heaven and earth. And maybe today it would be rewritten, where does my help come from? It comes from my pocket, from my phone, where it holds all my information. We're so quick to turn to Google to figure out, and our brains are used to that. I type in the question and I get an answer.
6: Mm.
1: And that's not how mothering works. It's not how prayer works. It's not how knowing God works. And so I think for us moms to go back to, wow, I need that strong relationship with God. And I know some moms are like, okay, I'd love to pray, but when do you find the time to do that? You know, how can
6: sure.
1: you pray?
6: Sure. I mean, we're already feeling pressured.
1: Exactly. And I mentioned Karen Eamon before, and she homeschooled her kids. And she said, I talked to my friends who their kids went off to school, and they say, oh, I'm reading my Beth Moore Bible study, and I'm sipping coffee. And Jesus is talking to me. And she'd think, I am homeschooling my children, and I'm talking to Jesus between bites and sips and glurps. You know, glurps. Is glurps a word? You know. But that's what she was doing. And she realized, though, even though she was busy, that didn't mean, oh, I just can't pray. It just meant it looks different. that it looks like 5 minutes in the morning, and it looks like at the kitchen sink reading a verse, and it looks like listening to the Bible in your car for 5 minutes with your kids.
6: And it's really keeping your attitude toward God. That's what you're saying.
1: That constant conversation with God.
6: The second P, what is that?
1: The second P is perseverant, and it's this whole idea that this thing is a marathon. This is not this sprint. So motherhood, you don't get to check out at 5 p.m. and be like, "Woo, done with that." You know, 20, 30 years from now, you're still doing this. So be perseverant, have thick skin. And the key question here is, are you raising a child or are you raising an adult?
6: Yes.
1: Because if you realize I am raising an adult, it helps you really dig in and to persevere when it's tough, because you see the long-term effect and legacy of what you're doing.
6: Just tell us what why is real quick.
1: The why is yes-filled, so that you don't feel like motherhood's a prison sentence, but that it's something that has a yes for you.
6: Yeah, try to say yes more than no, but this is Arlene Pelicane, her book, 31 Days to Becoming a Happy Mom. Thank you for your enthusiasm and for the fun that you bring to motherhood.
1: Thanks so much for having me at Focus.
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0: 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It asks, what is your religion? 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That's why it matters. So this August, take a moment. If Christianity is part of your story, record it in the census. 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
1: When we're afraid, it seems as though nothing anyone else says or does can make a difference. But, well, what if God has something to say, and what if it does actually make a difference? Would it be worth listening to? Hi, I'm Bernie Diamond, and welcome again to the program today as we take another look at the fear we all experience in life from time to time from a different perspective. You know what I've noticed about those times when I am truly, truly afraid? It seems that nothing anybody says or does can make a difference. When you're going through some really tough times and you just don't know what the future holds, and everything looks bleak and grim, every eventuality we imagine has a bad outcome. Because when we're afraid, it seems to me that we lose hope. And hope is being able to see into the future and believe that something good is going to happen. A place without hope is a dark and dangerous place indeed. And yet that's where we so often find ourselves in life. Yesterday on the program, we saw how one of Israel's kings, Jehoshaphat, the king of Judah, was faced with overwhelming odds, a massive army, three nations coming against him at the same time. There was no way that his small army could ever win that battle against this mighty enemy. No way. Or was there? Now, old Josh, he didn't panic, nor was he frozen with fear. He went to God and told God just the way it was. 2 Chronicles chapter 20, verse 12. Oh God, we are powerless against this great multitude that is coming against us. We do not know what to do, but our eyes are on you. There you have it. Well, right now, we're going to take a look at what happened next. Did God respond? Did he? And if he did it make any difference? Because as I said right at the beginning, so often when we're afraid, it seems that nothing anybody else says or does ever makes a difference. Well, let's have a look. We're going to read the next part of the story. It begins in 2 Chronicles chapter 20, verse 13. Meanwhile, all of Judah stood before the Lord with their little ones, their wives, and their children. Then the Spirit of the Lord came upon Jahaziel, the son of Zechariah and the son of a whole bunch of lineage. Then the Spirit of the Lord came upon Jahaziel, the son of Zechariah, one of the Levites in the middle of the assembly. He said, "Listen, all of Judah and the inhabitants of Jerusalem and King Jehoshaphat, thus says the Lord to you, do not fear or be dismayed at the great multitude, for the battle is not yours, but God's. Tomorrow, go down against them. They will come up the ascent of Ziz, and you will find them at the end of the valley before the wilderness of Jeruel. This battle is not for you to fight. Take your position, stand still, and see the

believe in his prophets. When he had taken counsel with the people, he appointed those who were to sing to the Lord and to praise him in holy splendor as they went out before the army, saying, "Give thanks to the Lord, for his steadfast love endures forever." If you didn't know better, you'd say they were nuts. And right in the middle of this frightening time, God ups and speaks through this man. The Spirit of God falls on this man, Jahaziel. It wasn't such a funny name to them back then. And what does God say? "Do not be afraid, do not be dismayed at this great multitude, for the battle is not yours, but God's." And again, in verse 17, "This battle is not for you to fight. Take your position, stand still, and see the victory of the Lord on your behalf. Do not fear or be dismayed. Tomorrow I go out against them, and the Lord will be with you." Now, I want to just think through that for a bit, because this is so important. This is the crux of the whole story. You see, we think in our human thinking, we've always been taught to be self-reliant. God helps those who help themselves, right? But here, God is saying exactly 180 degrees the opposite. This nation of Judah, God's chosen people, the remnant of Israel, the rump, if you like, these people who've put their faith in their God against overwhelming odds. In fact, they had nowhere else to go. They are facing certain absolute annihilation. Remember, we're not talking about some football match here. This is not like your team annihilating my team on the weekend and on Monday morning we talk about it. This is complete death and destruction. So they turn to God with fear in their hearts. That's what it said right at the beginning. It said Jehoshaphat was afraid, and just like you and I would be, but he set himself to seek the Lord, and he proclaimed a fast through all Judah, and they waited on God. They could have panicked. They could have been immobilized with fear, but instead he waited on God, and God spoke, and God said, "This is my battle and not yours." We don't expect that, do we? Oh, sure, we expect God to do it for other people, but not for us. Let me give you an example. You're married. Your wife or your husband seems to have drifted away from you. You long for them. You yearn to be close. But it doesn't matter how much you try or what you say or do, it just doesn't happen. You can see your soulmate drifting away from you and from God, and you start thinking the unthinkable in your heart. This is going to end in divorce. How do you respond? Panic? Frozen in fear? Start behaving badly yourself? Or do you set yourself to seek God, to inquire of him, to discover that what God really wants to say to you is this battle is not for you to fight? Take your position, stand still, and see the victory of the Lord on your behalf. Do not fear or be dismayed. Tomorrow go out and the Lord will be with you. Come on, this is where the rubber hits the road. And look at how Judah and the King Jehoshaphat responded to this incredible message from God. Did they scoff in disbelief? Did they have a church council meeting to debate the matter? How did they respond? Jehoshaphat bowed down with his face to the ground, and all of Judah and the inhabitants of Jerusalem fell down before the Lord, worshipping the Lord, and they all sang. And they went out to meet this massive army singing God's praises. Come on, this is where it's at. God is a mighty God, and he's a loving God. And when we go and inquire of him from deep within our fear, he'll take charge. He fights the battles we can't fight. And sometimes it's not about defeating some enemy out there. No, sometimes he has to do a work of grace in our hearts to change us and heal us. So often we think we know what the answer should be, but actually we haven't a clue. So often we plan this victory or that, but when we put it in his hands, his victory and his outcome are so perfect. We don't have time right now, but if you read on in this chapter, 2 Chronicles chapter 20, you will discover that God won a mighty victory against an impossible enemy that day. And God's chosen people just stood there and watched. They didn't have to lift a finger. It was God's battle and God's victory. He wants to do that sometimes in our lives. And when we're racing around panicking, or when we've closed our ears frozen in fear, we miss out on that. On that day, God's chosen people discovered
that the

0: battle truly belonged to their God. Before I go, I'd just like to remind you that if you have a prayer need, we would absolutely love to pray for you, because the only sort of prayer that the Bible teaches about is the sort that has powerful results. So if you'd like us to pray with you, in fact, if you'd like our whole prayer community to pray with you, stop by online at powerfulprayer.org to share your prayer request. It's completely confidential, your name won't be displayed, and in fact, while you're there, perhaps you could pray for one or two others as well and leave them a word or two of encouragement. You can be such a mighty blessing to so many others by supporting them in prayer. God's word says that the prayer of the righteous is powerful and effective. So please allow us to pray for you and with you, and let's just see what God does, how he intervenes, how he chooses to bless you. Web address again is powerfulprayer.org. I'm Bernie Diamond, and I'll catch you again same time Monday with a different perspective.
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1: Hi, it's Jamin, your 1 minute coach. Underneath every issue in our lives is some kind of limiting belief about our own value and worth. Dealing with these beliefs is the most significant and important work we will ever do. However, most people never face these fears because they feel so daunting and massive. Yet often the things we are most afraid of only exist as a reality in our mind, and what's worse is they go unexamined. This enables them to turn into fire-breathing dragons ready to consume us at any moment. Yet, when a person finally gets the courage to confront the fear, they discover that what looks like the shadow of a fire-breathing dragon is merely a couple of mice playing with a torch. The amazing thing is that overcoming your fear of not being enough is not actually about conquering the dragon. It is realizing that the dragon has only existed in your mind. There is no dragon. It was a work of fiction. You have always been enough and always will be. For more information, go to oneminutecoach.com.au.
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3: She had no name in the text, just a reputation. Everyone in the room knew she was a sinner. But she wasn't there for them. She was there for Jesus. She wept, poured perfume on his feet, and wiped them with her hair. And Jesus said, she loved much because she was forgiven much. Luke chapter 7, verse 47. Her worship wasn't polished. It was raw, desperate, extravagant. She didn't care about protocol or stairs. She knew what grace felt like, and it moved her to pour out everything she had. Worship isn't about having it all together. Sometimes the most beautiful worship comes from the most broken hearts. Come as you are, fall at his feet. He won't push you away, he'll lift you up.
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0: this is Omega Levine. 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
5: 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But remorse is not repentance. Remorse is self-centered. Repentance is God-centered. 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Repentance is not simply turning away from disobedience, but turning to God. Remorse is a feeling. Repentance is an action.
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0: this is Omega Levine. I'm so looking forward to sharing some of my old songs from Parachute Band days. 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And all things new. 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
2: Do you give your heart in pieces? I'm Danny Sinnott with another Brave to Go. We do sometimes, don't we? Especially when we've been hurt in a particular way and we're afraid of being hurt again. We might give a little and keep the rest safely guarded. Or maybe you've had a couple of people tease you, offering you a piece of their heart only to withdraw it again, dangling it in front of you like a carrot in front of a horse, and then only to pull it back again to control you. We're created by God to give love and be loved in return. To love at all is a risk. To love with your whole heart is brave, because the truth is you can't have love without risking rejection, and you can't experience the joy and richness of it to its full capacity without giving your whole heart. But when people use parts of their heart to tease and control us, the wound is deep and we often become confused and chase the love that eludes us. Eventually, we shut down our hearts and sometimes we become cold and resentful, and our flame snuffs out. But God is the opposite to us. God is love, and God doesn't give us his heart in pieces. He gives us the whole thing. God can heal a broken heart, but you need to give him the pieces. For more resources, podcasts, and videos on doing life together, head on over to our website, braveenough.org.
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0: from the heart of the region, a voice for hope.
1: Is it ever going to happen? Will God do what he said? Ugly, torturous doubts. We all have them, and mostly we feel bad about having them. If I had more faith, I wouldn't doubt, right? Well, maybe not. Think about it. We live in a physical body, in a natural world. When God speaks, he invites us to connect with the spiritual world, an invisible realm we can neither see nor touch, a future reality that often contradicts the circumstances around us. Abraham had doubts. How, Lord, can this be? He asked, as he remembered God's promises for a natural-born son, and then looked at his 100-year-old body. But after experiencing the doubts, Abraham chose to believe what God had spoken. Doubt will be the inevitable consequence of living the God life. We will all experience it. But when we do, we need to follow the example of Abraham. Face the facts, then make a choice. Remember that what God has declared in the heavenlies is more real than what you see. Remember that the God who called you has the power to do all that was promised. This is Tanya Harris of GodConversations.com.
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5: One of the most amazing life-changing experiences for me has been visiting the Holy Land in Israel, walking on the same streets that Jesus and the disciples walked, visiting Jerusalem where King David and King Solomon ruled, sailing on a boat on the Sea of Galilee, visiting the valley where David slew Goliath. The most impacting place for me was a place called Golgotha. It's a cliff right in the middle of Jerusalem called the Place of the Skull. And you can actually see the outline of a skull in the side of the wall. It's believed that that's the place where Jesus was crucified. Nearby, they have a garden tomb. Now, they can't prove it's the actual place where Jesus was buried, but it's around the same area. As you walk in, you see a sign that's nailed to the wall. It says, "He is not here, for he is risen." Every Easter, we celebrate the death and resurrection of Jesus Christ, but I believe we should celebrate it every single day. It's the one thing that separates Christianity from every other religion. We believe that Jesus is the Son of God and he is risen, and he's seated at the right hand of the Father in heaven. Christian author C.S. Lewis says that when you read the teachings of Jesus, you have to determine he's one of three things. He's either Lord and who he says he is, he's a liar, or he's a lunatic. After seeing all the evidence in Jerusalem, spending time in the Holy Land, I'm convinced he is not there. He is risen indeed, and he wants

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0: me how I had a grip on my life when I was holding what was never mine, never mine.
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2: Hi, it's Jamin, your 1 minute coach. I'm always banging on about the importance of being very clear about what you want in life. Having a clear and compelling picture of how you would like things to be is the ultimate leverage for change. On the other hand, here are eight painful things that happen when you lose sight of what you want. 1. You end up serving other people's agenda for your life. 2. By ignoring and suppressing deep desire, you diminish your humanity. 3. You settle and survive. Life becomes something to endure. 4. You lower your expectations of what is possible. 5. By eradicating disappointment from your life, you also eliminate joy. 6. You use ugly terms like it is what it is and you've got to do what you've got to do. 7. You have to work hard convincing yourself you are happy. And 8. You become an entitled consumer and get very upset when others make decisions that threaten your privileges and comforts. Perhaps it's time to take control of your life and refocus on what you really want rather than settling for what you don't want. For more information, go to oneminutecoach.com.au.
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2: I'm blessed to have a few good mates in my life. They're largely imbeciles, but they're my imbeciles, and I love them heaps. One of these clowns sent me a report the other day that was pretty alarming, actually. It said that one in four Australian men don't have close friendships. It said not having friends can be as harmful as smoking 15 ciggies a day, and that loneliness can increase the risk of early death by 26%. We need mates, but we've got to rethink mateship a little bit, because it's not just about banter and shared hobbies, although that's fun. It's about real connection, which can be life-saving. You don't have to go share your feelings every time you swing a golf stick, but it would be nice to know you've got somebody to go to if you ever need to chat about something of substance. Your job this week is to go find some mates.
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6: Today I have my person. I have my Jessica. And because it's quite a tight recording studio, it's kind of nice to have you in here and not feel creepy. Do you know what I mean? Like, it's nice. I'm attracted to you, like, which would be weird for any other guest. And I'm hoping later we get a kiss or two. That's weird if you're just a normal guest. But because you're my wife, I can say that stuff. I feel like it's like me, you know, being romantic and nice. Anyway, we're here in the studio because it's been a while since we've touched base together and led an episode. And whenever we do that, we get a lot of good feedback that people are keen to have us, which is really encouraging and nice of people. What do you want to talk about today, Jess?
7: It'd be worthwhile talking about how we respond when someone shares with us that they've received a diagnosis about, you know, whether it be bipolar, depression, anxiety, ADHD, ASD, whatever it might be. Because there is a lot of talk around the mental health space lately, and so a lot more people are sharing that they're going through this stuff, that they've received these diagnoses. And for people who are hearing this a lot and are not going through it themselves, there can be a little bit of misinformation about the place, and it can sometimes feel like, wow, everyone has a diagnosis now, and some people are just blatantly saying, well, look, aren't we all on the spectrum in some way, shape or form? Aren't we, you know, has everyone got a diagnosis now? Aren't we all special snowflakes kind of thing? Why that might feel that way, I think some of that has been, if that is your response when someone's sharing that with you, it's probably because you haven't really understood the entire process of what it means for someone to be diagnosed. Yeah. And how when they've finally come to that place, that's not their first step on their journey with their mental health battles. It's actually one of the last steps, and what they've gone through to get there, by just kind of going like, you know, it's like kind of saying to a dementia patient, well, we all forget things sometimes. It's really difficult for that person when they're sharing with you. What they're wanting is your love and your acceptance. They want to feel safe in your response. They want to feel like, okay, this is part of who you are, of you understanding who you are, and I want to help understand that too. And sometimes our responses can sort of shut that down relationally without us even thinking about it. I don't think it's necessarily an evil thing or someone's like, I'm out to get people. But even just that kind of talk can stop people from sharing in the future, because if they've had a conversation with someone where they're like, oh, all these special snowflakes, and meanwhile you may be in that conversation going, well, actually I'm one of these people who have received a diagnosis, that is not a safe person to go to in the future. I want to kind of walk through the hurdles that someone needs to overcome to get a diagnosis, just so that we can sort of honour this whole process a little bit more. And also, if you're kind of in a stage where you've, you know, maybe you've got a child, or for yourself, you're sort of thinking through, well, what does this look like going ahead? Can kind of help talk that through a little bit of what it looks like. Because I think one of the first hurdles is understanding about yourself that there's something going on. And this can be really hard, because when you think about it, most of the things that we're talking about that are diagnosed, whether it be ADHD, ASD, bipolar, you know, anything within the realm of mental health, a vast majority of it is genetic. And so for a lot of people, they will just think, well, this is normal, because my family did this. Yeah. We all do this. And then it's only when things get really tough, or that you meet someone who's so different to you and they're saying, wow, you're a bit weird, that you go, okay, well, maybe this isn't normal, this behavior. And then it's, okay, well, is it a learnt behavior or is it a genetic behavior? You know, is this something that I can change, or is this something that's actually biologically different about me? And getting your head wrapped around the whole thing too. Like, a diagnosis doesn't mean something is wrong with you. It means something is different about you, and you just need to, you see the world in a different way. You relate to the world in a different way, and sometimes accommodations need to be made for that. And that can be a really hard thing, because to get to a point where you say something is wrong with me, that's hard. That's hard to accept about yourself sometimes.
6: Like you said, it's just differently wired. And there's a lot of people that are differently wired, you know. And I think, what do you think, Jess? Do you think that there's more people with mental illness now than, say, 20 years ago, or there's the same amount of people, but they're now more aware of the process of diagnosis?
7: I think there's a lot more awareness. And I think that the way that the world is sort of functioning makes it a lot more difficult for people who aren't neurotypical to function sort of under the radar. The way that school's set up, the way that behaviour is expected, the way that we have technology that's different, which means that different pressures and different societal expectations are there. Just life just looks a little bit different now than what it did at one stage. It's probably sort of pressing on that. But I think there's also a little bit too where there is the sort of freedom to go, hey, there's something different about me, and it's at a point at which I might need a little bit of help knowing how to navigate this in life, because there's probably a whole heap of people out there who are undiagnosed, but their life is functioning fine, and that's okay. So they're not going to go and get a diagnosis because they understand the way that they tick, and they've found a way in which they can work within that, and things are going smoothly, so it's fine. But maybe they have children who are then struggling with, you know, navigating life, and so then they need the diagnosis. Or, I mean, there probably is a point at which there is a little bit more, you know, there would be some people out there who are being diagnosed with things that maybe they don't have. But I think to run the risk of missing people getting help, it's worth actually going, okay, well, let's see what we can do about this.
6: So if someone needs to walk down this path, or maybe they've got like someone in their world that they love that needs to start this pathway, what would be the first step?
7: First step, it's usually, and this is where it gets tricky, because if, say, you have ADHD, I saw a comedian recently say how a neurotypical person would find it quite easy to get a diagnosis, but someone with ADHD has to make a GP appointment, and then they have to go there on time, then they have to be able to say what's wrong with them, and then they have to get a referral and then make a new appointment, keep the referral, go to the doctor, follow up, all this stuff, which is quite difficult for someone who's struggling with this. But the first point of contact will be the GP, and they will sort of give you, have a chat about what's up. Because that's really hard too, because we can sometimes suspect something's going on but not be able to pinpoint what it is. And there are times in life when things are sort of exacerbated. Like you think about kids at school, when it suddenly becomes like a bit more obvious that, okay, all the other kids are doing X, Y, Z, but this child is struggling here. So that's when it can be pointed out. Times of like hormone fluctuations, like with teenagers, where you go like, something's up, we don't know what, but something's going on here. And also through menopause, a lot of menopausal women are being diagnosed with things that they've been able to mask their whole life, because now as well there is a lot more discovery about, okay, well, a lot of these things present differently in girls than they do to boys. The diagnosis looks slightly different, but it can present one way and actually be something else. So like in your case, even, you can go to a GP, you can go to a psychologist, a psychiatrist, and be diagnosed. But for the majority of bipolar people, you're not initially diagnosed with bipolar. You're usually diagnosed with depression.
6: It's true, because you don't go to the doctor when you're manic, because even though it's bad for you, it can sometimes feel amazing. And then I remember getting diagnosed years before bipolar with depression, because you'd only go to the doctor when you're flat and, yeah, wiped out. Hey, you mentioned the word masking. I hear that probably every 16 or 17 minutes at the moment. People are talking about that a lot. What do you even mean when you say that?
7: So it's kind of that, and people, I think, generally will feel this, where you put on a social mask of what's socially acceptable. You're not your truest self, where you go, now, you don't do this very well anyway, because if you're like bored in a conversation, you're like, I'm bored, I'm out. So you just leave. For the majority of people, you go into a social setting and you put on a mask to come across in a socially acceptable way in order that you can function, that you can be accepted. The problem with this is, and this is where the diagnosis can become hard too, is that it's not only your outward behaviours that are being treated, it's that inside feeling of, I just don't belong. It's like everyone's got a script that they're going along with, and I don't have the script. So I have to really pay extra attention to what everyone else is doing and how they're responding, and I have to jump on that. And it's exhausting, because it's not a true, like, it's thinking extra through the way you say things. It's and depending on what it is you have, like if you're depressed, it's like, okay, I have to pep up a little bit to like be engaged. If you say are autistic, you're really like following and being mindful of too much eye contact, not enough eye contact. How am I presenting? Is my voice fluctuating enough? Am I following what's happening here? If you're ADHD, it's like, I need to focus on what this person is saying and not be distracted by the bird that's flying by over there. You know, whatever it is, it's that extra bit of energy that you're using in a social situation in order to function within that social norm. But then it's exhausting. So you get home and the mask comes off and you just drop. And it's just a genetic thing that's happening. And it would be so lovely if we lived in a society where everyone could live without masks. But there is a point too at which functioning does require a level of being aware that we live in a society and our behaviours do affect those around us.
6: It must be so exhausting when people get home. I imagine that's when you let it fly as well. So say you're masking some frustration you've been having all day long. Well, then when you get home, you're going to yell it out or whatever. So starting at the GP, they refer on to like psychologists and psychiatrists. When I went to the GP, they gave me a mental health assessment. So it's like a questionnaire, and then out of that, I got qualified to be on the mental health plan, which is an Australian system where you get X amount of, psychologist appointments subsidised, which is cool. I think it's 10 a year at the moment. When I first got on, it was 20 a year because it was COVID. So me and my psychologist became besties, man. We saw each other every week. But I love my psychiatrist, because he's the person who's been able to really dig in and figure out how my mental well-being works in relation to my medication, in relation to my faith, in relation to my calling, and all of that all together, which I haven't felt as heard by a different psychiatrist in the past. You know what I mean? And so, like, and I know they're slim, man. They're slim pickings. Like, if you find one, hold on to them, send them flowers at Christmas, do whatever you can to keep them, because there's so few.
7: Sometimes quite difficult to find a doctor that will listen, or whether and it's not because they're terrible people, it's because they're seeing so many different things, presenting in so many different ways, and some of these things can be really complex. Like, you look at the like migraines, IBS, allergies, asthma, ADHD, ASD, bipolar, POTS, mast cell syndrome, Ehlers-Danlos syndrome, however you say that one, they are all really interconnected. So you might be presenting with one of these things, but it's actually part of like another thing, or you may have one thing or two things, and one thing might be covering up what the other's doing. And it can be really something to really untangle. And then once you get the diagnosis, that's not it. Hey, because like you were saying, you can start with one medication or something, but it doesn't mean it's necessarily going to work.
6: No, you got to zero in the right medication because you start one and they want to give it, you know, 4, 5, 6 maybe weeks to see if it's got an effect. And then if that doesn't work, you got to wean off that before you start the next one. I reckon it was at least 1, maybe even 2 years until we got our balance correct. And even now it's getting tweaked all the time because it is. I think you'll agree. I agree with you too. You just listed off 10 different conditions that have overlapping kind of characteristics. And so often I'll be with one of my friends who's got really intense ADHD and some of the bipolar traits that I have are the same traits they have. It's complicated and, you know, like, I mean, for me, I think getting the diagnosis is a benefit big time, if it's the correct one, obviously, because it gives you a framework for by which you can now operate successfully. Like, that's what I found helpful was, okay, bipolar looks like this, and then I'd read the diagnostic manuals and all that stuff and go, actually, that is how I operate. So, and then I'd have suggestions on how to move forward, and it gave a framework. I know not everyone agrees with that. Some people, maybe in the hyper-Christian world, would say that a diagnosis is a self-fulfilling prophecy where it's like, you know, something you need to overcome rather than walk with, whereas I'm not there anymore. Like, I believe in healing and everything else, but I think a diagnosis helps frame how you are, helps frame your life. And especially if it's from someone who is qualified and, you know, in my case, loves Jesus. Not every psychiatrist does as well. But, like, you know, like, it was a freeing result to a long process. So it is worth going down, even if it's frustrating.
7: Part of that, I think, as well, that you can see someone who's just recently received a diagnosis. There's a whole lot of processing that has to come with that too of who is this now my identity? Because now I can see I've done all these things and I thought that was just me, but it turns out that this is something that everyone who has this does.
6: Yeah.
7: Where am I separate from this? And hopefully along the line you also see that you can have two ADHD people standing next to each other with similar traits, but it comes out in so different ways. Yeah. And they're still so unique and there's so much about them that is wonderful and different. And maybe they struggle with some of the same things, but maybe one of them uses the struggle and it's an asset to them in what they're doing. And someone else, that struggle is something that they need to work with and try and overcome. And it looks different for each person. And there's often a period of like a dip and a depression almost of like, what is my life? Who am I? What, that can come with that as well. And that there is something wrong with me. Can be quite hard to move past, before sharing. So I think there's quite a lot of people who will receive a diagnosis and keep it to themselves simply because they're already struggling with all these things. Now, for people in their world who have felt like you've been keeping this secret from me, why didn't you share it with me? I think part of it is understanding that that person needs to get to a place where they are comfortable with not only, okay, this is part of my genetic makeup and this is something that I currently am working through and I don't need anyone else's voices in here at the moment, but when I'm ready to share, I need your voice to be a supportive one. To help me walk this through and not to sort of make me have to take steps backwards before I go forwards.
6: And a diagnosis can help protect, like, the next generation too. Like, so once I found out that I was bipolar, as you mentioned earlier, there's a lot of genetic disposition and a lot of hereditary nature to a lot of these. And I'm not an expert in mental health, so look this up for yourself. But the rule seems to be that if you have bipolar, it doesn't necessarily mean you'll have children with bipolar. But if you have bipolar, one of your parents is most likely bipolar. Do you know what I mean? So it's not always through the gene pool, but it can be just sitting there dormant. And the way I've tried to explain it to our kids is that it's like, okay, it's there. It's not activated yet. Let's do everything in our life not to activate this, you know, because there are things that activate, you know, using copious amounts of weed and all that stuff can really activate manic episodes if you've got the gene waiting there. And so knowing my diagnosis gives them an advantage that if they live a life where they avoid a lot of the pitfalls and activation things, man, they might not walk down the same path.
7: Yeah.
6: you know, and if they've got their own things going on, well, that's fine. We'll walk with them there. But in particular with this, at least we've got, what would you call it? Like a clue. It's like a insight, bit of inside info that's going to help. And that is what a diagnosis brings. And then there's so many good resources out at the moment that help you frame what you're going through in a way that's not just good for you, but for others. And it's also written to the point of view of others. So what's that book we love, the bipolar one? I forget its name right now. Julie Fast. She's not like a Christian lady, but her stuff is unbelievable. And I highly recommend it. She's got one about how to like live your fullest life while being bipolar. And it's just all about management and exercise and the things that are within our wheelhouse. Yes, medication. Yes, bits and pieces that'll help. But it's inside info and there's great resources out there. Sorry to interrupt, but if Sunburnt Souls has helped you or blessed you in any way, can I please ask a favor? Could you please tell somebody about it or repost a link or bring it up over dinner with a mate? As a small podcast, we grow by word of mouth and we don't have a big budget for advertising, but we know there's so many people out there that are walking with their own faith and mental illness, or they're supporting someone else who's also walking with their own mental health issues. It'll cost you about 30 seconds to promote or share a link, but the outcome in someone else's life could really be super positive. So thanks so much. Let's get back to the episode.
7: And a lot of these resources will work across the board with a lot of things. I think just having an insider understanding of how people work and how brains work and, you know, whether or not you have someone in your life with one of these conditions, it's worth looking into to know. And I'm not talking about looking it up on Instagram or TikTok. Yes. Some of those things can be helpful, but some of those things can really actually be not true. And so it can actually throw people off from getting a diagnosis when they need one. So they are kind of stuck then going, well, I don't identify with this, that or whatever. And actually that's because that was unique to that person or whatever it might be. But it can be very helpful because you will come across people with the majority of these things, and to know, just to be able to have the conversation, to know what triggers people, to know how to conduct yourself as well in a way that you can be compassionate. Yeah. That was so Jesus. I was reading this morning in Matthew how Jesus had just received the word of, you know, his cousin John had been beheaded. And he just wanted to get some alone time. So he went and he separated himself because he's like, oh, I'm in grief right now. I just need to spend time, just me and my father. Like, and the whole crowds of people are like, whoa, Jesus's cousin is dead. Let's follow him. Like, let's see. And his response then, because he saw their heart of how lost they were and how broken they were, instead of going, you guys are clueless. Can't you see I'm grieving right now? He goes, he sees them and he had compassion on them, and then he ministered to them. And then after he'd finished ministering to them, he sent his disciples off, and then he had the night to himself. So he still took care of himself, but he conducted himself in a way that he was compassionate with those around him who were broken, who did do things differently, who did do things in a way that were oblivious to what he was going through. And he didn't say, change and fit the way that, you know, I would prefer you to be. He's like, okay, I'm the one who can accommodate for you in a way that benefits you, knowing that I can still get what I need when I need it. So,
6: yeah, it's so true. I mean, we're all just differently broken. Like if you get a crowd of people, 100% of them are broken in one way. You know, some people don't love that lingo within the body of Christ. It's all like, no, you are redeemed and restored. I'm like, yeah, all of that's true, but we're also deteriorating. Like, just look in the mirror 10 years from now and your face is grosser than it is now, you know. And, you know, I say, you know, in any group, maybe 10 people are there. There's going to be 3 with mental health issues, maybe 4. There's going to be 1 guy who's had a cancer cut out of his nose, got a weird looking nose. You know, there'll be another person who has a autoimmune disease that nobody knows about, but they're just trying to figure it out. Another person had PTSD from trauma when they served in Afghanistan, and all of us together. I actually think it's not the biggest separator, or it shouldn't be. It's the leveler. It's the unifying product that we are all like that, and it's okay, and Jesus is still good, and he wants to use us even in our brokenness. I mean, yeah. You know, if his power is made perfect in our weakness, I feel like then all of us are qualified, right?
7: And within this whole mental health space, like with brains functioning in different ways, it's kind of beautiful, hey, because there are things, like you look at all the people who have such creative gifts and that's because of the way that their brain works, and people who are so logical that they can just see through all the whatevers and just get to the point. And you can see, you know, in an emergency, it's the ADHD person who's going to be so fully focused and just get to it and get the job done. Like, they're the ones who are going to be able to be the perfect person in that scenario, whereas someone who's neurotypical might be a little bit more freaked out. Like, you just, there are so many ways in which we are all so different, but when we appreciate each other's differences and we can appreciate that even within our differences, we're still different from each other, but that we're all beautifully made, incredibly, intricately woven together and so incredibly loved by God. Like, we can sort of take down a level of expectation of what we want to have people be like and just allow them to show us what they have to bring. And it may not be the level that we might bring, or it may not be the capacity that we have, or it might not be the way we like doing things, but what they have to bring is different and it's unique and it challenges us and it grows us. It's our differences that sort of sharpen each other. Like, when we were first married, the amount of times we looked at each other and went, that was such a weird thing to do. Why would you do that? Yeah. And we both did that to each other a lot. But within our families, like, that was a normal thing to do. This is what everyone does. And we're kind of like, well, what is normal? Like, what is, are you the weird one or am I the, are we both the weird one? And kind of pulling each other to a place where we're like, well, how can we be more like Jesus?
6: Yeah.
7: Because if we were in ourselves, just by ourselves, we would be so comfortable with, like, look how perfect I am. But when we have people who are different to us, that challenge us, that really inspire us or sort of see things differently to us, then we can go, oh, wow, okay. Like, there is, I'm very limited in and of myself in the way that I go about navigating this world and navigating faith and my relationship with God. And when I see what someone else does and has to bring, it can expand my life, and then it can expand what I see as possible if we do it together. Not easy, but good.
6: That's right. Not easy but good is usually the way we end most of our conversations on Sunburnt Souls, to be honest. You know, people out there who are diagnosed and still are not yet ready to share your diagnosis, there's no condemnation. Take your time. Have your process. But what just said, like, the fact that right now, even with that diagnosis, you are loved by Jesus and you are completely and utterly adored as a son or daughter, means that when you reveal the diagnosis, you're not revealing something that's going to take away that identity or who you are in Christ. You're revealing a new and intricate part of your body. So, man, pray about it. Just try one person. Your person. Find your one person who you know will trek with you, and you'll be surprised, I think, at the level of commitment they'll have to your recovery and restoration and walking through it. They'll be there for you. And the truth is, once you share, you're still going through the process. You still go back to your psychiatrist. You still get your counseling, you know, but you've just got extra support on the journey, you know, just checking in, because things evolve, things change, and you may go, I'm at a place now where I want to wean off some of my medications. Like, I'm on quite a heavier regime, but they're all working quite well. So we're, me and the psychiatrist are both scared to mess with it, but we want to get down to a place where it's just the baseline necessity. And maybe that'll take a year. Like, it took me a year to get off SSRI, so I'm not on them anymore. And that had been 10 years. So just like, that's where I'm at. I'm not saying that's where everyone else has to be, but that's where I'm at. And so it's a continuing process, but we know that Jesus walks with you in the process, and he is kind and he is good. And even as we talk about this, I know, Jess, for me, I just feel closer to people who are more colourful, a bit different, because God has made them epically. As we're about to pray, do you have any other words of wisdom before I get you to pray, Jess?
7: I just want to give a bit of encouragement to those people who have listened today and gone, oh no, I've responded the wrong way when someone has shared with me, that there's grace for you too. We're all learning and we're all growing in this space, and apologising or moving forward, educating yourself, that can help you to as well minister to that person and close that gap that might have been created initially. Yeah, just to have some grace on yourself as well, that if you might have done it wrong in the past, that's okay. You know differently in the future. And you can in the same way know that you are so loved by God and that your mistakes don't define you.
6: That's awesome, Jess. Thanks so much. Why don't you pray for us?
7: Lord God, I thank you that you love us so completely. In our best days, in our worst days, in our heartbreak, our joy, our failures, and our successes, you see us the same. And I ask, Lord God, that for each listener today, that you would be reminding them of that fact, that whether they have a brain that works differently or a body that works differently, no matter how unique they have been made, Lord, that you know them and you love them completely, that they would feel that and know it to the very depths of their bones, Lord. Thank you for your goodness to us. In Jesus' name, amen.
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9: There's a song I first heard beside a campfire on the Cape or out beyond the Western Downs, sung by one old wiry ringer, some say not much of a singer, but his words rang true for us few gathered round. He said, let me sing.

Mary. The author tells his story and we'll see how he brought all things together, saw us caught up in a tether. Well, we thought that he would never set us free, but he did.

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0: this is Omega Levine. I'm so looking forward to sharing some of my old songs from Parachute Band days. Keep the fire burning. My journey and testimony. After years of abuse, rejection, and searching for my identity, I found myself living a double life. And all things new.
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2: 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And for that reason, people have always recognized a divine element to it. Interestingly, the Bible reveals a deeper purpose of music. I know, the Bible, not where you would think to go to study about music, but it does contain the best known collection of songs in the world, the Psalms, a compilation of songs like no other. 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

0: 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I'm so looking forward to sharing some of my old songs from Parachute Band days. 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
1: You know what they say, no pain, no gain. I'm Danny Sinnott with another Brave to Go. I recently began my fitness journey and felt impressed to work on my core strength. And since I'm really out of condition and have been for a long time, I decided that Pilates might be a good fit for me. And since one of my besties is already in a class, I thought it would be fun to hang out and get fit at the same time. Well, if you've ever taken part in a Pilates class, you understand what it looks like. It looks simple, just stretches, but it's actually very hard work, and the breathing techniques that go along with it, while quite relaxing, also take a lot of concentration and focus. So I finished the class feeling worked out, but not too bad. But by the next day, I was a little sore. And by day two, I was so stiff and sore that I could have easily blitzed it in an audition for the Tin Man in The Wizard of Oz. But it was good pain because I gained strength. And the more I do, the less pain I'll feel and the stronger I'll become and the healthier I'll be for the kingdom. Is God calling you to strengthen something in your life? Push through it. No pain, no gain. For more resources, podcasts and videos on doing life together, head on over to our website, braveenough.org.
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0: this is Omega Levine. I'm so looking forward to sharing some of my old songs from Parachute Band days. 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And all things new.
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1: According to the University of Iowa, the average two-year-old hears 432 negative statements each day, but only 32 positive statements daily. And by the time you reach high school, you'll hear an average of 15 negative comments to every one positive. The Bible says in Ephesians 4:29, don't use any foul or abusive language. Let everything you say be good and helpful, so that your words will be an encouragement to those who hear them. Let's choose to speak life today, and always look for an opportunity to build others up, not to tear them down. I'm Matt Prater. For more, go to historymakers.tv.
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0: 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I'm so looking forward to sharing some of my old songs from Parachute Band days. 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
2: You don't need a stage, a seminary degree, or all the right words to share your faith. You just need a story. And if you've met Jesus, you already have one. In Mark 5, after Jesus heals a man radically set free from demons, the man begs to go with him. But Jesus says something simple and profound. Go home to your own people and tell them how much the Lord has done for you. Mark chapter 5, verse 19. That's it. Tell what God has done. You don't need to argue theology. Just be a witness. Talk about how Jesus met you, changed you, carried you. That's more powerful than any sermon. The gospel isn't meant to be hoarded. It's meant to be shared, not out of guilt, but out of joy, out of love, out of the desire for others to find what you've found. So today, ask God, who can I share with? And then simply tell your story. It might be the exact hope that someone else is waiting for.
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0: Hi, this is Omega Levine. I'm so looking forward to sharing some of my old songs from Parachute Band days. Keep the fire burning. My journey and testimony.
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8: I bring her coffee in the morning. She brings me in a piece. I take her out to fancy restaurants. She takes the sadness out of me. I make her cards on her birthday. She makes me a better man. I take her water when she's thirsty.

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1: There are two stories being written over our lives, the story everyone sees and the story only you and God sees. The story that everyone sees is the one written on bios and resumes. It's the one we tell at parties and interviews. She pioneered a church, has a master's degree, speaks in churches around the world. But there is another story, one that is equally dramatic, but far more hidden. One that is rarely told on stages or recorded in public memos. One that is usually only whispered in quiet moments, revealed in tucked away cafe corners and sometimes never told, even to ourselves. Yet it is the one that matters most. It's the story of our dreams, our fears and our unspoken struggles. The internal journey of our thoughts and our prayers. A plot line that is often more difficult to write, but which defines who we are and all that we do. Which story are you focusing on today? The outer story of achievement and performance and image? Or the inner story, the one of greatest concern to God? For it always tells the truth and will pen the final story in the end. This is Tanya Harris of GodConversations.com.
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2: 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His answer, I personally felt I needed a cause. What's the meaning of life? Maybe for me, the meaning of life was finding something worth dying for. I went for it. You have to admire his honesty, yet question his values. Is a football trophy and a few years of high salary really worth dying for? Before we're too harsh on Graham, are any of us any different? We all ought to ask what's worth dying for. We may not agree with Graham's response, but we should ask the question of ourselves. Jesus answered that question by saying humanity is worth dying for. Let's consider our response to Jesus' choice.
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4: 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It scared the life out of us, but it was also so flipping awesome. My gut reaction was to laugh and yell and hug stuff because it was just so magnificent. What made it amazing is that it was so huge and so close. There's something in a person that desires to get close to big things. We want to climb the highest mountains, swim the furthest distance, hang glide over an active volcano. There's something within us that desires to get close to magnificence. I think it's because we're made in God's image and we crave getting close to something bigger than ourselves. What I love most about God is He is massive and huge and magnificent and powerful, but He's also accessible with arms open, hoping that we'd come close to Him.
3: For more candid conversations on faith and mental well-being, check out sunburntsouls.com.
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1: Has God ever called you to something but you have no means of funding it? I'm Danny Sinnott with Another Brave to Go. To be honest, this area has been a real test of faith for me, trusting that God will provide. And the interesting thing is that he showed me about it is that it's not actually about money. It's about trusting who God is, Jehovah Jireh, our provider. God doesn't tease us. He doesn't give you a calling or a project and then not equip you or provide for it. What would be the point of that? But sometimes we expect his provision to come from a certain place, and when it doesn't, we get discouraged. Sometimes it's a case of we have not because we ask not. A friend said to me at one point, God's will, God's bill. In other words, God will take care of the provision if you do all of you can, which is including putting away personal pride, independence and embarrassment to actually ask for help and collaboration from others for the kingdom's sake. And you know what? It's so true. God sends people with skills and connections and gifts and funding. 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Opportunities for growing, equipping and learning take place, often from the most unexpected places. I could tell you story after story. It's not that God can't just provide and then call us. It's in that learning to ask and seeing him answer that we learn to trust him step by step without running ahead of his plan, and we're equipped and we grow in the process. God provides not only because he is Jehovah Jireh, our provider, but because God is love. 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
1: Today I want to ask you the question, if you love your country. It may not be something that everyone thinks about all the time, but in the true-to-life spy film, The Courier, it had me thinking about my love for the country in which I live. Which could have some asking if patriotism is even a biblical thing. Well, yes and no. A Christian should understand that their citizenship is not found in an earthly kingdom, but in the kingdom of God. It says in Philippians that Christians are citizens of heaven, where the Lord Jesus Christ lives. This should not diminish a person's pride in their country, but may make them realize that the first priority of a follower of God is to be loyal to Him, and that our love of country should take a back seat. I guess the question is, where is your citizenship? This is Russ Matthews with God in 60 Seconds. To open up more space for reflection and conversation about God, go to thirdspace.org.au.
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3: 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For those married by a celebrant, it's 60%. For those who live together before they're married, it's 80%. And for those couples who read their Bible daily, it's 1 in 1,051 that get divorced. When we follow God's design of marriage, it's always the best way. The Bible tells us to seek wisdom from God above all else, to forgive each other, to serve one another in love. This is the opposite to the world's way. The world says live for yourself. The Bible says to love God and love others. 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
5: Isn't it funny how new beginnings are often disguised as endings in our lives? 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It was really hard to do, especially since I didn't know where I was going next. 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And that means that no matter what's going on in your life, when you make Jesus' story, your life is only just beginning too.
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6: 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Stay tuned to hear Dean's extraordinary story of losing both legs and how he found hope.

0: sad.
1: How would you feel if you suddenly lost both your legs? What changes would it bring to your life and relationships? Today, Celia and I are talking with Dean and Coralie. Dean woke up from an induced coma in a Queensland hospital to discover he'd lost both his legs.
2: Thanks for joining us, Dean and Coralie. You normally live in Adelaide. How did you end up in a Queensland hospital?
3: We were planning a holiday for the Easter break, and Cairns was the location because our daughter lived not far from Cairns. It was going to be an enjoyable time, but it didn't turn out quite like what we expected. And that's the thing about life, isn't it? You know, the unexpected thing that just comes along and plucks us all out of the air, and we don't have even time to prepare for these sorts of things properly. And I certainly wasn't prepared for this incident to happen, you know. It was quite a surprise to me. When I walked down to the beachfront that morning, I felt sluggish and lifeless, and I had no idea that I was going to lose my legs.
4: And I'd said to the kids in the morning, your dad's not well, he thinks he's got a flu, but he doesn't want to see a doctor.
3: And like most blokes, you know, you don't want to go to the doctor unless you really have to.
4: And then when it was about in the middle afternoon and Rachel said, Mum, Dad's face is a funny colour, he needs to see a doctor. Beck drove us in, and fortunately she knew exactly where to go. She said, Mum, will you go into emergency and get a wheelchair for Dad? Get a wheelchair for Dad to wheel him in. And he said, no, I'm walking. And he did.
3: This was my last walk, actually. And they put me in and met a doctor there. And I remember lying down, and I had stuff oozing out the side of my leg, I had a scratch on the side of my leg. Look, it was nothing, you know, not a real deep cut or anything, but stuff was oozing out of it, and it was horrible. I never witnessed anything like that in my life. And to be honest with you, that was the last time I can really recall. They had me in induced coma for 2 to 3 months.
4: Beck and I were in emergency till 2 o'clock in the morning, and they found the diagnosis really fairly quickly. And that was the first time I had ever heard of the word necrotizing fasciitis. No antibiotics would touch it. It's an aggressive flesh-eating bacteria, and they basically didn't think he would survive Easter Sunday. It was late that night in the kitchen at the place where we were staying. Beck took a phone call in the kitchen, and she said, oh no, oh no. That's when they were making the decision about the legs being amputated. And I rang everybody, I just texted everywhere I could think of, please pray that Dean won't have to have his leg amputated. And then when we went in the next day, they'd already marked out the second leg.
1: Coming up, we'll hear how Dean reacted when he first discovered his legs were missing. How would you feel if you woke up to discover both your legs were gone?

0: 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Feel free to like our Facebook page, Messages of Hope, where you can like and share a post about today's message and encourage others. That's Facebook Messages of Hope. We're talking with Dean, who was put into an induced coma because of an infected cut in his leg. He was diagnosed with a flesh-eating disease, necrotizing fasciitis. When he woke up, he discovered both his legs were gone.
1: After the induced coma came off, I suddenly reflected and pointed down that I had no legs, and I was over anxious and, you know, despaired, I guess was the word. And Coralie couldn't tell me that I've lost my legs, and she virtually ran out and went up the causeway from Cairns there and was broken down with it. I can't tell you a lot other than I had crazy thoughts and dreams, and I guess it's all the drugs they induce into you. I was in there nearly 8 months in hospital, but 3 months in Cairns. It was a part of my life that just has gone zapped out of it, that I can't recall a lot about. Then a month after that, I remember lying there in bed there, and often a couple of the senior nurses said, "Don't underestimate Dean, you'll be able to do more than what you really think you could." And I said, "Well, I can't even get out of bed here. How am I going to get out of bed?"
2: Dean, some people couldn't imagine living without their legs.
1: Mm.
2: Did you ever feel that?
1: Yes, I did. I had a nurse there whose husband lost a leg. And he ran in sort of marathons and stuff and did things, had an artificial leg. And unfortunately, I didn't want to have an artificial leg, so she encouraged me, this lady, and she was fantastic. And I just listened to those sorts of people who gave me encouragement, and I thought, well, the end's not really here, and, you know, I'm around. And one of the great things is being a Christian and having belief in that recovery process near the end was so important to me. And I can tell you the support that I got from people within our own congregation was just wonderful. And one of the things, you know, that stands out, I used to get phone calls from various people and pray for me over the phone in the morning, you know, after you have your breakfast, and say, "I hope you will," and, you know, pray for your recovery and such. And can I just draw a comparison? I've been on lots of various other committees in my work. My workforce has always been good and very supportive in me as a Christian. And they know that something different about you because you've got Christ as the centre of your life. And I believe when I was in the hospital, the people could see that you had that strength, and it was God that was sort of guiding me within, although I had that physical strength of determination.
3: You sound like you took it all in your stride, so to speak.
1: Yeah, well,
3: are there times when it gets you down?
1: I do get depressed at times. Lord, why did this happen to me, you know? Sometimes I will up our long passage here and I think, God, how many times have I walked up here over the years? Now I'm wheeling up here, you know, and just frustration. I drop a paper on the floor off my desk, and to go and pick that paper up, I can bend from here to there, but it's a bit of a risk. I've got to hold onto the side of the chair to get to it, that I hopefully don't fall out of it. Just to strive to do those things sometimes becomes frustrating to me, and I do in despair occasionally. Not often, but I have, you know, I lay on the bed and think, Lord, why has this happened to me?
3: Did you ever doubt God?
1: No, not really, no. But as I said, sometimes I think, why does it happen to me, as an example? But then, you know, I see such misery around the world, and I look at what happens on the news currently, and every day I'm blessed that I'm still here.
4: All of the ground is sinking sand.
0: Coming up, you'll hear what helped Dean during his recovery and how he found hope for the future. 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

0: Have you ever suffered an illness and still wear the scars of that experience? Where have you found hope to keep going? Our guest today, Dean, lost both his legs to an infection caused by a cut to just one leg while walking along the beach. What gave Dean hope to face the future without his legs?
1: Well, one of the things that did give me hope when I was doing rehabilitation, I had no idea what a slide board is, and it was like a little surfboard, and I can put my behind on the surfboard and slide from this chair into the car seat. And I recall when I was at the retraining of having that first moment of trying all these things, and the thrill was to know that I could slide off onto a board and get into my chair, and I do that today. You know, I lie in bed of a morning and then I decide to get up, so I slide onto this chair, which is alongside the bed, then go to the shower chair, which I got, sit on the shower chair, go to the toilet or whatever you have to do, then wheel it underneath the shower myself, have a shower, and then wheel it to the bed, and my clothes, my good wife leaves my clothes there, so I quickly, and that was another thing, just getting dressed. I remember saying to the nurse, how am I going to dress myself? She said, you'll be able to wriggle into your pants and put your T-shirt or shirt on over the top, and because it's all body exercise from the stomach muscles. One of the difficulties when you're sitting on a bed, I found was lying on a bed on your back and trying to get up from a soft bed, because it's not firm, it was not really firm, and you sink into the bed properly. But how I overcome that, I got like a rope ladder, a small ladder that I have alongside me in bed, and I pull on that, and that pulls me upright then, and I do that. When I see my grandchildren, little grandchildren now from 3 to 4, and I think, gee whiz, I've went back to a stage virtually like that. And today, you know, I had to go and retrain myself to do all those sorts of things that have been part of our health and well-being. These little things I'm telling you about make my life fulfilled. And I can, you know, I know I take probably 3 times or 4 times longer than I normally do to get dressed, but, you know, I get there.
2: And you can do it yourself.
1: I do it all by myself. Yeah.
2: Has your relationship with God changed?
1: No, I think it's become closer. There's a greater depth of understanding and want to learn his word a little bit more than I have. And often in a service, I can feel it even through the music sometimes, you know. And I'm a bit more conscious of the wording of words in the phrases of songs even, you know, that really hits you, and it gives me a sense of warmth inside and feel a bit better about myself.
2: You've mentioned faith in God and prayer is important. How does that help?
1: It's the reinforcement of it, isn't it, Coralie, of the things that you virtually said that do happen.
3: And yeah, I think it's just being, for me, being consistently in God's word. And we'd done a study on Isaiah, and I drew a lot of God's promises, I know, from Isaiah.
2: What are some of those promises?
3: Fear not, do not be dismayed. I am with you, I'm your God. I will help you, I'll uphold you with my omnipotent righteous right hand. Was one that was constant with me. I always wanted to believe that God would get us through. God was a good God and he had good plans and all of those things, that he would get us through somehow, get Dean through somehow, and get back home again.

0: 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I'm Richard Fox. I hope you can join us again next week for another message of hope. 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

0: 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You crave love and attention, but when you get it, you doubt it. Two insecure people in a relationship drain each other until there is nothing left. Finances. 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Work. 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It makes you suspicious of others and causes you to take everything personally. 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Patterns of sickness, extra weight, and even skin issues all flow out of limiting beliefs about yourself. Insecurity left untreated will eventually destroy you. The good news is that all insecurity is based on a lie, and there is a clear way to live secure in who you are. For more information, go to oneminutecoach.com.au.
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0: this is Omega Levine. I'm so looking forward to sharing some of my old songs from Parachute Band days. 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My journey and testimony. After years of abuse, rejection, and searching for my identity, I found myself living a double life. And all things new.
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7: In this bulletin, charges laid over the Lao methanol poisoning case, the US and Iran continuing to trade blows, and doctors warn about listening to AI for medical advice. With more, I'm Gareth Stafford. The owner of a Lao distillery has now been charged over the methanol poisoning deaths of two Australian teenagers. Holly Morton Bowles and Bianca Jones died after drinking tainted alcohol at a hostel in 2024. Two Danish citizens were also killed in the incident, with the country's officials saying the business owner faces up to 4 years in prison for selling hazardous food and operating illegally. It comes after loved ones were previously told the maximum sentence could be just 1 year. The US and Iran have widened attacks as the renewed conflict shows no sign of de-escalation. American forces have struck multiple bridges, while Tehran responded with the largest retaliatory strikes since the peace deal collapsed. Several Arab nations have condemned Iran's actions on US bases and urged the two countries to return to the negotiating table. Australia's top doctors are concerned by the rise of misinformation when people are looking for health advice. The Australian Medical Association has moved to reaffirm the role of practitioners in a changing digital landscape. AMA Vice President Dr. Julian Raitt says AI assistants struggle to provide accurate guidance around medical issues.
8: Of course, we believe that healthcare is a team effort, and obviously doctors have a unique role to really diagnose and coordinate safe care, but also to explain the evidence to people and make sure that it's relevant to their particular circumstances.
7: The AMA says AI systems must never replace real doctors, as they carry risks like system errors, data privacy breaches, and embedded biases. Queensland police are vowing to continue to target dangerous drivers after a road safety operation revealed alarming behaviour behind the wheel. The three-week operation saw 1,500 people charged with drink or drug driving and 6,000 fines issued. Assistant Commissioner Rhys Wildman says despite Operation Cold Snap wrapping up last night, drivers who do the wrong thing can still expect to be caught.
9: This is around choice and accountability. If you choose to disregard our laws on our roads and put yourself and other road users at risk, you'll be held accountable. It's that simple.
7: 19 people also died on the Queensland roads over the course of 3 weeks. To sport and in the AFL, Adelaide has taken on and defeated Sydney by 16 points on a soggy night at the SCG. Swans coach Dean Cox says they lost it in the first and last quarters, admitting there's still lots of work to do.
10: As simple as I can be with that. Everyone, all of us have to do it. So, and we need to do it pretty quickly.
7: First up today, Port Adelaide hosts Fremantle at the Adelaide Oval. Then North Melbourne meets Melbourne at Docklands. That's the latest news and sport. I'm Gareth Stafford.
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3: Sharing your faith can feel scary. What if they reject you? What if you don't say it right? What if they ask something you can't answer? Even the early disciples felt fear, but they didn't stay there. After facing threats and opposition, they prayed. And Acts chapter 4, verse 31 says, they were all filled with the Holy Spirit and spoke the word of God boldly. Notice what gave them boldness? Not a pep talk, not better arguments, but the Holy Spirit. Boldness isn't about being loud, it's about being led. It's trusting that God goes before you, speaks through you, and works in hearts in ways you can't see. You don't have to force anything. You just have to be faithful, show up, speak up, love well, and let the Holy Spirit do what only He can. So next time fear creeps in, don't shrink back. Pray, ask for courage, then open your mouth and trust that God will fill it. He did it then, He still does it now.
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0: 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I'm so looking forward to sharing some of my old songs from Parachute Band days. 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
1: Here's Carl Faze with the Daily Nudge.
2: In the book, The Five Languages of Apology, the authors identify five elements of a good apology. One, expressing regret. Two, taking responsibility. Three, making restitution. Four, genuine repentance. And five, requesting forgiveness. In the Bible, there's an interaction between Moses and the Pharaoh of Egypt. Pharaoh gave an apology to Moses that fell short in almost all these aspects. He expresses no regret, demonstrates no real repentance or change, makes no attempt to offer restitution of any form, and despite asking Moses to pray for him, does not ask for forgiveness. Apologies are never easy. It's hard to admit when you are wrong. But learn from the mistakes of the Pharaoh of Egypt. Next time you apologize, be sure you actually mean it.
1: Carl Faze for DailyNudge.org.
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2: Ever heard this scripture? An angel of the Lord appeared to Joseph in a dream. "Get up," he said. "Take the child and his mother and escape to Egypt. Stay there until I tell you, for Herod is going to search for the child to kill him." So he got up, took the child and his mother during the night and left for Egypt. It sounds so easy. Joseph falls asleep, has a dream, and hears God telling him to leave Bethlehem. That's right, pack up the manger and take your wife on a long donkey ride across the desert. So next morning off they go, just like that. And because Joseph heard from God, baby Jesus wasn't murdered, and we celebrate Christmas. But here's a question. How did Joseph know the dream was from God? How did he know it wasn't just his imagination, a crazy apparition brought on by the spicy lentils he ate the night before? We read stories like this throughout the Bible. All the significant characters heard from God and acted on it. Somehow they had learnt to recognise God's voice. The good news is that the same God who spoke to Mary and Joseph speaks to us today. Jesus said we would be able to recognise his voice. We just need to be listening. This is Tanya Harris of GodConversations.com.
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0: 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I'm so looking forward to sharing some of my old songs from Parachute Band days. 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
6: In this bulletin, Telstra admits to failing the Australian people. A sad end for a washed-up whale. And Moira Deeming dumped from the Victorian Liberal Party. With more, I'm Gareth Stafford. A distillery owner has been charged over the methanol poisoning deaths of two Australian teenagers in Laos in 2024. Toby Goff reports.
7: Holly Morton Bowles and Bianca Jones were among six who died after drinking poisoned alcohol in 2024. Two Danish citizens were also killed in the incident, with the country's officials saying the business owner faces up to 4 years in prison for selling hazardous food and operating illegally. The charges have sparked confusion after Holly and Bianca's parents were previously told the maximum sentence could be just 1 year and a fine. The case will remain open for 15 years, meaning charges carrying heavier penalties could be brought.
6: Toby Goff reporting. Telstra has admitted a recent network outage was far worse than initially disclosed, knocking out 45% of its mobile network at its peak. A Senate hearing revealed the failure could have been avoided if the telco had replaced an aging server that cost $30,000. The technical bungle also prevented more than 400 emergency 000 calls from being transferred to backup networks. A humpback whale calf has died after washing ashore on a Sydney beach, triggering precautionary testing for the deadly H5 bird flu. The 4.5-metre calf was found yesterday at Green Hills Beach, but died shortly after rescuers arrived. Victorian Liberal Moira Deeming's candidacy for the November state election has been revoked by her party. The Liberal state executive voting to disendorse the MP after she refused to apologise over allegations she made about her colleague Matthew Guy. Deeming had previously accused Mr Guy of assault, a claim Victoria Police has dismissed. EV dealerships have warned drivers to expect lengthy repair delays as new brands are slow to adapt to Australian consumer law. Customers could be waiting several weeks without a refund or replacement part, with sellers claiming communication issues to be a key cause of the backlog. There are now calls for the federal government to update legislation to address the complexities of electric and software-reliant vehicles. To sport, and in the NRL, the Melbourne Storm has gone down to the Sydney Roosters. Andrew Lucas reports.
8: The Roosters have held off a brave Storm outfit 14-6 in front of over 16,000 fans in the wet at Allianz Stadium. The Tricolours led 8-0 at the break, but there were terrible scenes with Will Warbrick taken from the field on a medicab with an Achilles injury. It took 58 minutes for the Storm to score, but a late try to Daniel Tupou was enough for the Roosters to go to second on the ladder. Earlier, the Sharks beat the Knights 20-18 in Cronulla.
6: Andrew Lucas reporting. And in cycling, Swiss rider Mauro Schmid has won stage 13 of the Tour de France in a two-man sprint finish. That's the latest news and sport. I'm Gareth Stafford.
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9: Good morning.
10: Hello.
9: Sort of shout that.
10: Yeah. Is that to wake yourself up?
9: Yes. Okay. Kind of need it today.
10: All right. You'll be fine.
9: It's been a great week, but I'm just like, oh.
10: Give it 15 minutes. You'll be right.
9: 15 minutes with you, Deb, and you never know what's going to happen.
10: Oh, dear.
9: It's been good, though. It's been a good week. We can chat about that later. So here we are, ready to do it again.
10: We are so ready. Are we?
9: We are as ready as we usually are. That's all I'm going to say.
10: Okay,
9: in a little while, music from Joseph O'Brien, Katy Perry, Banners. But right now, this is Stu Larson. The song is called The Other Side. Rise and Shine with Deb and Dave right here at Voice FM.
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1: Soul broken to your bones, the love you had is gone. 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

0: Hurts when it's healing. That is Banners, Rise and Shine with Deb and Dave. Deborah.
1: It does hurt when it's healing sometimes, doesn't it?
0: It does.
1: My brother-in-law had surgery during the week. First time ever. He was such a wuss. He's not listening. He's not listening, I can tell you. And I talked to him a couple of days afterwards and he was going, it was keyhole surgery. He had his gallbladder out. And he was just like, oh, it hurts. I went, no. I honestly don't know where to go with this. I was compassionate, really, but inside.
0: No, you weren't.
1: No, inside I'm going.
0: Yeah. I had a stitch out on Thursday.
1: and you're coping?
0: I'm just coping.
1: Oh, okay. So it must be because everyone's name's David. His David and right, you are. So yeah, it must, yeah. David Wuss. Okay. how was your week other than that, David?
0: I don't think I want to talk to you anymore. Oh, my goodness.
1: You only have wussy moments. There's other times you're fabulously strong.
0: Other than getting the stitch out and all that sort of stuff. Yeah. No, it was a great week. It was fantastic. I actually could not tell you what was great about it other than I'm sitting here now going, yeah, it was a great week.
1: Uh-huh.
0: I don't know. It was a lovely week. It was good. It was awesome. Amazing. Wonderful.
1: Okay. Superb. I had a full week.
0: Really?
1: Tuesday and Wednesday I went to youth mental health first aid sessions.
0: Training? Yeah, right.
1: So
0: okay.
1: two full days.
0: Yeah.
1: I did it as a school chaplain a few years back and now I did it with the youth workers from church because in my pastoral care role I do spend time with some young people. Mm-hmm. So it was really good. It was especially a blessing to hang out with them because in the break times we would, you know, it was great to sit with young people and I was reminded of how I used to be. Energetic,
0: yeah,
1: you know, all that fun stuff.
0: So you don't consider like spending Saturday with me hanging out with a young person?
1: No.
0: I am younger than you.
1: So you're wussy and you're old. Anyway,
0: if this is the direction the show was going to go.
1: Sorry, I'm going to stop now. But it was a great time and I learnt lots. So
0: fantastic. Yeah. Right. Everybody, I hope you've had an absolutely wonderful week, that you were not wussy.
1: Yep.
0: That you were not feeling old, and that the rest of the show is going to just, you know, forge onwards and upwards
1: brilliantly
0: from there.
1: Yeah.
0: This is Katy Perry. The song's called Electric.

0: fall.
1: 92.9 Voice FM. Let's have a look at our weather forecast for today. And the Bureau says we're heading for a top today, 18 degrees. Could be a partly cloudy day. There is virtually no chance of having any rain, but the clouds will kind of just keep those temperatures fairly moderate. Into the next week, yeah, cloudy days right the way through the week, but no rain forecast.
2: Oh, dear, I have to water the yard.
1: You will have to water the yard. Temperatures around the 18, 19, 20 degree mark.
2: Wow.
3: Words to live by. Today's encouraging words.
2: They come from Philippians 4, verse 7, saying this: and the peace of God, which passes all understanding, will keep your hearts and your minds in Christ Jesus.
1: Let's just start with the first bit, the peace of God. There is nothing like that.
2: Well, because it shows up when all the circumstances around you are saying, don't be peaceful.
1: Yeah.
2: And so God reaches deep within and gives you a peace from the inside.
1: And just that sense of, like you said, it doesn't matter what's going on around you. Yeah. You just feel, now this is actually okay. I've got this.
2: And that's it. He's
1: sense
2: got
1: of
2: this.
1: Peace. Yeah, he's got this. In the middle of chaos, just that unexpected, unexplainable, deep peace. That's the peace of God.
2: That's very well said, David.
1: Rise and shine with Deb and Dave.
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0: Ever done a runner? I'm Danny Sinnott with another Brave to Go. I think we all have at some point, haven't we? Maybe we were feeling guilty or fearful, or we offended someone, or we were even offended by someone. Or perhaps we're trying to escape a pressured or painful situation. There are lots of reasons why we choose to run. Sometimes we just need a break or a breather, so we run for some peace and solace to rest and recharge, and that's really important to do. But when we run to avoid facing a problem, we eventually end up running non-stop and exhausting ourselves. Because what we don't repair, we repeat. 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

0: 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You're tuned into 92.9 Voice FM. Deb, I am not an extrovert. I know you are. I'm an introvert. Is it introvert? Is that the one?
1: Is that like, a bit of
0: yeah, kind of. It's like when you need to be, you're quite good at being an extrovert.
1: Yeah.
0: But basically, deep down, you just want to run and hide.
1: Yeah, okay.
0: That's me, okay? So I'm quite okay kind of being with people generally, but
1: yes,
0: there comes a point, usually not far into a conversation, where I'm just going, all right, I'm ready to
1: home
0: just...
1: Home is calling me.
0: Exactly right. So I want to tell you a story in a moment about a woman from Spain. She made a choice that I kind of relate to.
1: Okay.
0: Well, the reason for the choice I kind of relate to. Tell you a whole lot more about it after this one from Surfaces.

0: 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This is a story that goes out to all the introverts. Those people
1: so
0: who...
1: So I won't listen?
0: No, don't listen, Dave. It's quite... Okay. This lady, an older lady from Madrid.
1: Okay.
0: In Spain. She actually...
1: Is she going to watch the soccer? Okay, sorry, go on.
0: No, well, yes, no.
1: Yeah, you did the story.
0: She faked being blind for nearly 30 years.
1: 30 years.
0: Yeah. And the reason was she wanted to avoid small talk with people. So, you know, she could legitimately, in her own mind at least, not have to talk to people because they would presume that they couldn't see, she couldn't see them. So she faked being blind because she didn't want to.
1: What does that do to your brain?
0: Oh, I don't know. It's got to be seriously messed up. But I kind of get it though.
1: Oh, you'd do it for a day, wouldn't you, David? You wouldn't do it for 30 years.
0: It's a little bit hard to go, oh, I'm blind. Oh, no, I can see again.
1: you could say I had an affliction for 24 hours.
0: I've been blind for 24 hours, but God healed me.
1: There you are, testimony.
0: Yeah, no. It's a false testimony. Okay. That doesn't work.
1: Oh, sorry. Oh, I lied. But it was a good story.
0: But I kind of get it sometimes. You know, sometimes I am. I look, to be transparent, there are times when I'm just like, I don't want to have to talk.
1: Is that the time where you look away and hope they don't notice you?
0: Because I do that a lot.
1: Well, what about when you're in the shops and you see someone and you go, I just don't want to talk.
0: Yeah.
1: So I try.
0: All
1: and
0: of a sudden,
1: out.
0: I'm like desperately interested in the hair soup. Care products or something or other. You know, like, just so that no. Oh, dear.
1: Yep, okay.
0: It's terrible. Yeah. That and the fact that I don't have a good memory, so I don't remember their name. Then I've got to go, oh, dear, no, I'll just be desperately interested in hair care products. Anyway, look, that's the story. The woman for 30 years faked being blind so that she didn't have to have small talk with people. So I'm sorry for those people who think that I may have slighted them and I didn't talk to them. It may not have been because I'd forgotten your name. It might have been. It may not have been I didn't want to talk to you.
1: It might have been you were buying hair products for your wife.
0: I was actually desperately interested in hair care products, genuinely. Who knows for sure? Rise and shine with Deb and Dave.
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1: If you didn't have me here, it'd be quieter.
0: True.
1: Which you don't want on radio, really, do you? So I read a story about a plane jump. What do you call
0: it? A plane jump?
1: Where you jump out of a plane. What's that called?
0: Parachute?
1: Yeah, but tandem jumping. That's it? Okay,
0: great.
1: Thanks. So there was a guy or a girl. I'm just checking.
0: Who jumped out of a plane?
1: Yeah.
0: Or a balloon? Just checking.
1: No, there was a lady who went for a tandem jump. Her name was Shirley.
0: Right.
1: And this is in America. And obviously with tandem, you have the trained person at your back.
0: Mm-hmm.
1: And they jumped out and they were falling at 110 miles an hour, which is like 160s, 170.
0: No, a bit more than that, about 189.
1: Oh, yeah, there's more numbers. Yeah, 180 kilometres an hour. And the first, you release a parachute, but it didn't work. It didn't work. It kind of all crumpled. So then he has a second one.
0: Yeah, the backup one.
1: Crumpled as well. And they kept crashing to the ground. Can you believe it?
0: And hurtling, maybe.
1: Hurtling is the word. And he could see that it was a paddock,
0: right.
1: A crop paddock with soft crops. I don't know. I forget what it is. And the trainer, the parachutist, made sure he was underneath. So he landed first to try and save the woman from too bad a fall.
0: Mm.
1: And they both lived.
0: Wow.
1: But he had pelvis, like he's paraplegic now. No, quad. So he broke his spine, his hips, everything.
0: Yep.
1: And the lady had a few broken bones as well, but she

0: it was probably something like that.
1: Right. Okay.
0: Yes. He looked down. Keep talking.
1: I'm trying to think what other crops could be considered a soft crop.
0: Well, I only said soft because I was trying to make it a nice story.
1: Right.
0: And he.
1: Whereas in reality, it was like cacti that were very prickly.
0: And there's still. He just said an open field, actually. There was no crops at all. It was just grass.
1: So you really just made it up?
0: Well, I couldn't remember. It's a long story. You know those stories on Facebook that go for miles?
1: Mm.
0: Yeah, I was trying to remember.
1: Or kilometres, if you're in Australia. Rise and Shine with Deb and Dave.
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0: That is Lindsay Stirling, Something Wild, Rise and Shine with Deb and Dave. Stick around for more wild stories coming up next hour. But of course, at the top of the hour, we're going to jump into the news and we'll update the weather.
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3: 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I don't walk around telling people which category they're in, but gee, I do think about it for the benefit of my mental well-being. If I have too many draining people in my life, I'll become burdened and tired and stressed. If I have too many people filling me up, I might be hogging them from other people that need them. It's not about being judgmental or elitist. It's about taking care of yourself so you can take care of others too. Jesus himself didn't give equal time to everybody. He spent some time with the crowd, more time with his disciples, even more time with Peter, James and John, and even more with John alone. 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
7: In this bulletin, Pauline Hanson defends overseas trip and another night of strikes as conflict continues in the Middle East. With more, I'm Gareth Stafford. A distillery owner has been charged over the methanol poisoning deaths of two Australian teenagers in Laos. Chris McCarthy reports.
8: Holly Morton Bowles and Bianca Jones were among six who died after drinking tainted alcohol in 2024. Two Danish citizens were also killed in the incident, with the country's officials saying the business owner faces up to 4 years in prison for selling hazardous food and operating illegally. The case will remain formally open for 15 years, meaning charges carrying heavier penalties could be brought. It comes after loved ones of the Australians were previously told the maximum sentence could be just 1 year, sparking a number of representations from federal politicians.
7: Chris McCarthy reporting. Pauline Hanson has defended a controversial trip to Europe, saying critics are just jealous of the holiday. The One Nation leader was spotted at a Dolce & Gabbana fashion show this week after earlier being seen poolside with mining magnate Gina Rinehart. Opposition leader Angus Taylor has accused Senator Hanson of living it up in Italy. Speaking from a London taxi, Ms. Hanson maintains there are no issues with the trip.
9: I just see a lot of jealousy out there. It's no cost to the taxpayer, and I reiterate that I can't even walk around without being photographed. And I'd like to say, all those Australians that I met on the streets when I was walking around just having a look at the place, it was lovely to meet you.
7: Ms. Hanson has been overseas for most of the month on what she's called a fact-finding mission, but has refused to say how the trip has been funded. Iran has launched overnight strikes against multiple countries hosting American military assets. The Revolutionary Guard has claimed responsibility for targeting US bases and monitoring systems in Bahrain, Kuwait, and Syria following a sixth straight night of attacks on Iran. Nine's US correspondent Reid Butler has told Today the widening conflict has also hit civilian infrastructure.
10: Already we have seen bridges being destroyed by US strikes, as well as a control tower in Iran's third largest port. Iran says at least 8 people have died, more than 20 others have been injured, and has retaliated by striking countries with US military bases.
7: Several Arab nations have condemned Iran's actions and urged the two countries to return to the negotiating table. To sport, and the Adelaide Crows have rallied in the last quarter to prevail over Sydney on a wet night at the SCG. Crows midfielder Isaac Rankin starring with his attack on the ball, drawing praise from coach Matthew Nix.
11: He was great, wasn't he? But the fact that he was back there, you know, where he's been for the last 6 to 8 weeks, working for the team in areas that people don't see. Yeah, he's hungry. He's hungry to play footy with his teammates and succeed.
7: Win lifts the Crows to third on the ladder. Round 19 AFL action continues today. First up, Port Adelaide hosting Fremantle at the Adelaide Oval. That's the latest news and sport. I'm Gareth Stafford.
2: 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This is Rise and Shine with Deb and Dave. Let's have a look at our weather forecast. Top today of 18 degrees. It's going to be cloudy, but there's not really any chance of rain.
12: And for the next few days, probably most of next week, it's going to be pretty much a carbon copy of today. Oh. 18, 19 degrees, cloudy, no rain. That's
13: so
12: what's
13: ditto,
12: where we're
13: repeat and wash.
12: Yeah,
13: wash
12: rinse and wash. Yeah, wash and repeat. That's the one.
1: Words to live by. Today's encouraging words.
13: Comes from Philippians 4:7, and a lot of people listening go, I know that verse. Mm-hmm. Then you will experience God's peace, which exceeds anything we can understand. His peace will guard your hearts and minds as you live in Christ Jesus.
12: Last hour we focused in on peace.
13: Yes.
12: The next bit talks about the fact that it exceeds anything that we could imagine.
13: Yeah.
12: And that's the reality of the peace that we receive from God. We can, you know, get to the end of ourselves and we find God's there waiting to take us into a place of peacefulness. Mm. But then we suddenly discover that that's even bigger and greater and more wonderful than we could have imagined.
13: It actually talks about understanding.
12: Yeah.
13: More than imagine. But that's okay. We can't imagine it.
12: Yeah.
13: But how can we understand the work of God?
12: Yeah.
13: It's amazing.
12: Yeah, it is.
13: Yeah.
12: Rise and Shine with Deb and Dave. Music now from Will Dorado. It's called Surefire.
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0: rise and shine. Little minds, big laughs.
1: Now, Deb, I've had two new grandchildren in the last little while. And you've got one on the way.
2: Yep.
1: And they're all younger than, they've got older siblings.
2: Yeah.
1: So we thought we'd have a chat to the kids this week about what it's like to have a new family member.
2: Okay.
1: And see what they said. So here's what they came up with. Mia, who is six, he said, the baby cried because mum put him down. Then he cried because she picked him up.
2: Oh, that's yep. such a baby.
1: So, Charlotte 5, everybody keeps saying, shh, the baby's sleeping. I don't know how sleeping was so serious.
2: Oh, it's so serious. Oh,
1: especially when they're little. Levi 7, I thought babies came ready to play. Ours mostly just watches the ceiling.
2: I like that one.
1: Annika 6, the baby gets milk whenever he's hungry. I still have to wait for dinner. Oh, dear. Cooper 8, I think mum knows what every cry means. They all sound exactly the same to me.
2: Yeah.
1: But if mums know the different cries, that's a pretty important thing.
2: Fabulous.
1: Hannah 5 said, the baby smiles at me now. I don't know if it's because of me, but I'm counting it.
2: Oh, that's
1: good.
2: Gorgeous.
1: Job. And Jasper 7, I can't wait until he can talk. Right now, he's got lots to say, but none of it makes any sense.
2: Dear.
1: Look, the smiling thing, what it's about 10 weeks or something or other, they start smiling.
2: Okay.
1: So my youngest grandson, Franklin, just hit that milestone, and it's so lovely. Like,
2: oh.
1: you look at him and he just smiles. It's like, oh, I'm the most important person in your life right now, mate.
2: And
1: it's so nice.
2: Inside he's going, that man looks funny.
1: Could be the truth. Rise and shine with Deb and Dave. Music now from Sia. It's called Together.

0: 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Now, there is no forecast for rain today, or probably for the next week. But next time it rains, I want you to remember this story. There is a Canadian engineer, and I love what he has done. He's created a flying umbrella that uses AI technology to effectively, like it's like a drone sort of thing, but it's an umbrella and it will spot where your head is and it will continue to hover over your head,
1: you
0: fly
1: don't have to
0: over
1: hold
0: your
1: it
0: head.
1: With your hand.
0: Don't have to hold it. And it just spots you and continues to fly over your head.
1: Oh, no.
0: How good is that?
1: Because I find it so hard when you've got a handbag and
0: other things.
1: Yeah. and you haven't got enough hands.
0: Yeah.
1: Oh, great. And that way it wouldn't blow inside out either, probably.
0: No, but I am thinking, like, in a strong breeze, what's going to happen to it? Is it going to blow away? I don't know.
1: Because you don't want it to belong to anyone else. You want to keep it in your family.
0: Yes, yes. Yeah. I don't know how it tracks you specifically, but brilliant idea.
1: Yeah,
0: I think it's great.
1: Your smell or something?
0: Yeah, until the battery goes flat.
1: And then it lands on your head.
0: Yeah. Then what do you do? I don't know. And hopefully the battery is like well packed so it doesn't get wet from the rain. That could be a problem too. I know. I'm thinking of all the negatives here.
1: So many things to think of.
0: I think it's a great idea.
1: Yeah.
0: Rise and Shine with Deb and Dave.
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0: boy once said to his mum, "Whose book is this?" The mum replied, "It's God's book, the Bible." Then the boy said, "Well, why don't we give it back? We never read it." Many in the West have several Bibles in each house. We have them on apps, online, on CD, on DVD, and some may still listen on cassette or videotape. The purpose of God's Word is for teaching, rebuking, correcting, and training in righteousness, so that every person will be thoroughly equipped for every good work, according to 2 Timothy 3:16. Sadly, many are not taught, rebuked, corrected, or trained. 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I'm Matt Prater. 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
1: And Sarah Gould's too, our local girl.
0: Thank you, Deb. That would be your turn.
1: Oh.
0: Did you want to talk about something?
1: Oh, now. Okay.
0: Let's do a song and then we'll come back and you can talk about it then.
1: I want to talk about one of my favourite people in all the world, Sam Neill.
0: Okay. Coming up next right here on Rise and Shine, this is Jack Johnson, Good People.

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1: So last Monday morning, beautiful Sam Neill, the actor, passed away, and it turns out it was from pneumonia. Mm. He'd beaten cancer, but obviously his system was run down and pneumonia got the better of him. He was 78, but looked so well, so much younger than that. Mm. And I know all week, like every day, there's so many things being posted about him and people who've met him and how wonderful and kind and funny he was. And I watched The Assembly, which is on ABC iView, an interview with journalists talking to him with my grandson on that night. So it was kind of emotional, really. But I read this. This is something funny because he was a fun man. And Jeff Goldblum was with him in Jurassic Park, okay? So Sam Neill tells this story. The last time I watched Jurassic Park in its totality was sitting beside Princess Di at Leicester Square at the London opening. On the other side of me was my son Tim. I've got one of those. He was 11 and completely swept away by it. But about the time the T-Rex turns up, Tim farted, which 11-year-old boys often do. And the draft was drifting across me to royalty. I spent the whole film in a sweat thinking Princess Di is being exposed to the horrors of a little boy's fart, but she's going to think it's me. I'm going to be subliminally blamed for my son's crimes, and I don't think she'll talk to me afterwards. She was well brought up and never mentioned it. And then Jeff, who's listening to this story, says, I love that story, Sam. I've heard him tell that a couple of times, and it's amazing the lengths he goes to blame his boy. I love it.
0: Yeah. Maybe Princess Di just thought that it was like smell-o-vision and it was actually just one of the dinosaurs.
1: Or scaring the people that could are near that. Them. Yeah. Anyway, who knows? There's lots of beautiful stories about Sam Neill. I could talk about him for
0: and
1: days.
0: So many amazing movies that he made.
1: Oh, yes.
0: Wilder People. Oh, such an incredible movie.
1: I can't get it without paying, so I'm not paying. I'll wait till it's free.
0: Okay. Yeah. If anyone's got access to invite Deb around.
1: She'd
0: love to watch it sometime. Hey, it's Rise and Shine with Deb and Dave.
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0: That is Tyler David for Such a Time as This, Rise and Shine with Deb and Dave. Can I ask a deep question here, Deb, but I'm hoping you've got an answer for it.
1: Okay.
0: Why is it that people no longer disappear in the Bermuda Triangle? I mean, you and I, growing up, it was a feared place.
1: It was. And like, no one wanted to go in there. So has it stopped happening?
0: Yeah, well, when was the last time you heard of someone disappearing in the Bermuda Triangle?
1: Well, yeah, I haven't actually gone looking for stories on it.
0: So you don't know when it was last happening?
1: I don't know. I mean, I remember it, not because I was there.
0: I'm just searching. You keep chatting.
1: Yeah, okay. So, yes, I heard it all the time, but it didn't click with me that I haven't heard about it lately. So is it just because I'm walking in different circles of people?
0: It could be. Yeah, I don't know. According to what I'm seeing very, very quickly here.
1: Yeah, without a lot of research.
0: Yeah, well, the last time it's saying was 1945.
1: Oh, well, no, well, that's not good because it was happening. I thought it was happening when I was younger.
0: Yeah, I don't know. But like, it's like, what's the whole,
1: There do you have an answer to it?
0: Do I have an answer to it? No, I don't.
1: Oh, I just...
0: It was just one of those things I was
1: pondering. We were heading for something and you're going to tell me that the triangle is now a square.
0: No, not at all.
1: And nothing happens there or something.
0: Oh, no. The latest disappearance of the Bermuda Triangle happened on February 18, 2023.
1: There you go. It still happens.
0: It is still happening.
1: Just not as often, maybe.
0: You don't hear about it. But I don't know. It's just... It was something I was pondering.
1: Well, thank you for pondering on those really riveting thoughts.
0: Important.
1: And sharing it with the people listening.
0: It's important. Maybe actually it's just full. Like, there are so many planes and ships that have disappeared into the Bermuda Triangle. Uh-huh. There's just no space left anymore.
1: And they're going to find another place to fall into.
0: Maybe the black hole that subliminally was hiding in there somewhere has gone.
1: Okay.
0: They're not disappearing off into space anymore.
1: It's changed colour.
0: Could be.
1: You did very well saying that long word.
0: What's that word?
1: Subliminally.
0: Yep, that's anytime. Yeah. Anytime at all.
1: Well, when we come back, I want to talk about the 4th of July.
0: Okay. Mm-hmm. We can do that. Okay. Rise and Shine with Deb and Dave.
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1: So I read something that talked about the 4th of July in California, yeah. And it was obviously the 250th birthday of America as well. Yeah. And this lady said the images of the 4th of July in two different places, like Newport Beach, where it was chaotic, crowds were out of control, they left a lot of rubbish, you know, all that kind of stuff, compared to what was happening at Angel Stadium, sounds great, and there was tens of thousands gathered to worship.
0: Oh, I heard about that.
1: And there was Michael W. Smith, Phil Wickham, Carrie Job, and quite a few others. And they just spent the whole night singing. They finished with fireworks while they sang The Blessing, which would have been very moving.
0: Wouldn't it?
1: Yeah.
0: Yeah, yeah. Good for people to acknowledge that their country, America in this case, is the way that it is because of God's intervention, God's hand over it.
1: Yeah.
0: So good. Thanks, Deb. Rise and Shine with Deb and Dave. News and weather at the top of the hour.
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3: Are you a yes parent or a no parent? Netflix family film Yes Day tries to show parents how to remedy this by having one day where every child's request is answered with a resounding yes. This film proves that yes is not always the best answer. It may even lead to greater difficulties within the family. To all the parents out there, one thing we might need to show our children is that a disciplined life is a good life. Not surprisingly, a disciplined life may mean we need to say no. In Proverbs, it says, people who accept discipline are on the pathway to life. Isn't that the path we want for our children? As parents, we should be thankful for the yes days and the no days. Each of these days give us an opportunity to show our children we love them and want the best for them. This is Russ Matthews from God in 60 Seconds. To open up more space for reflection and conversation about God, go to thirdspace.org.au.
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0: 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Winter's here. And it's the perfect time to reset your yard. Ozuela Lawns and Yards are now taking bookings for winter cleanups. 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Locally owned, reliable and hard-working, they get it done right the first time. Call Ozuela Lawns and Yards today or find them online.